Well, the Glenn Miller Orchestra and the Squadroneers having some fun singing Jukebox Saturday Night. And that was a song written by Al Steelman and Paul McCrane. And it just makes a little bit different to the Glenn Miller sound, impersonating artists like Harry James and the Ink Spots. Well, let's go over to an artist whose full name was Benjamin Earl King, but we know him better as Benny King.

Benny King singing Amor. Benny King was the lead singer with the Drifters for some time and made a great career as a solo R&B artist after leaving them. And he took that to number two in the charts in 1961, marking the start of a very successful solo career. And now we have Back to the Ladies, and this is the girl from Tiger Bay. It's Shirley Bassey.

0: Oh, a jolly, cheerful song there. Shirley Bassey, Kiss Me, Honey, Honey, Kiss Me. And that was very popular in 1958. It reached number three, and it was written by Michael Julian and Al Timothy. The girl from Tiger Bay certainly had a great voice and a great career. Well, I haven't played Dean Martin for a while, and I'm going to put that right with this. It's Volare.
1: Volare.

Dean Martin singing Volare. Well, I can remember singing along to that without a clue what Volare meant, or even Nel Blu Dipinto di Blu. But what I can tell you is Volare means to fly, and Nel Blu Dipinto di Blu is in the blue painted sky. That song was written by Francis Migliacci and Domenico Modugno. And Domenico Modugno had the first release of that in 1958. The song was chosen as the Italian entry of the Eurovision Song Contest in 1958, where it reached third place. The combined sales of all the versions of that song have exceeded 22 million copies worldwide, making it one of the most popular Eurovision songs of all time. It also spent five non-consecutive weeks in the Billboard Top 100 in August and September in 1958. And it still sounds as fresh now by Dean Martin as it did then. Well, let's have a change of direction now. We've got the High Lows, a spot of vocalese, and they are beginning to see the light.

the great vocal dexterity of the Hi-Lows there. I like vocalese, and one of our listeners, in fact, I hope a number of our listeners like vocalese, but certainly Len in Norwich. Len, I know you like a spot of vocalese. I hope you're well, and I hope you enjoyed that by the Hi-Lows as well. That was written by Duke Ellington, John George, Johnny Hodges and Harry James, and published in 1944, and the Hi-Lows gave that a nice outing some 20 years later. Well, we have a very strident Perry Como up next, and this track is called Wild Horses.

Perry Como and Wild Horses, and that's a very early recording for Perry Como in 1953, and he was backed by the Hugo Winterhalter Orchestra. Well, let's go back to the UK. The female artist who was just 14 years old when she recorded this, it's Helen Shapiro. Whoa.

Helen Shapiro singing You Don't Know when she was just 14 years old in 1961. It was written by John Schroeder and Mike Hawker and became a big hit, started her as a second big hit, and that single sold over a million copies, earning her a gold disc. And that brings us to the end of another show. I'd like to say thank you very much indeed for your company. Great to have you along. Hope to see you again next time. And also, thanks very much to Sue in Emsworth

for sponsoring this program. I'm going to play out with Mr. Tambourine Man, and it's played by the Golden Gate Strings. See you next time.

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And welcome along to the 60-minute show with myself, Chris Rogers, here on Swingin' Radio 60s. Getting things started there, that was I Got You, Babe, from Sonny and Cher. Number one song during August 1965, both here and on the Billboard chart. Today's featured artist is Cliff Richard, so I'll be playing four songs from him, starting off with this one.

That song then from the featured artist on today's show, who is Cliff Richard. Three more tunes from him. That was Do You Wanna Dance. It got into our UK chart during June 1962 and stayed in the top 20 for a total of 6 weeks. Got some really great music from this fantastic decade. Like this one, for example. This is the Zombies, Tallow Knowe.

0: Oh, great stuff. Talon, no. That came from The Zombies. Only got to number 42 here. But in America, the song went straight onto the Billboard chart at number 12, and it stayed there for a total of 6 weeks. Well, in the 1990s, if you're a Beatles fan, it was fantastic because they started releasing the Beatles anthology. It was six CDs. It was released over kind of three double CDs worth of music. And it gave us a kind of insight into some of the other takes, alternative takes of the tunes that we knew so well from the Beatles. And I thought I'd include one of those songs on today's program, because if you listen to Swinging Radio 60s, you've got to be a Beatles fan as well as a 60s music fan, of course. So this is an early version of No Reply.
1: Take two.

0: you about that. Well, we just found out what to do anyway. It's good.
1: Fantastic. I mean, how amazing would it have been to have been there at Abbey Road Studios, listening to them record those songs? Just true professionals, absolutely fantastic. That was an early take of No Reply, the Beatles. And it was actually a demo by the band recorded on the 3rd of June 1964. Now, at the time, the song was to be given to a guy called Tommy Quickly, another of Brian Epstein's artists. He never recorded it, and the song eventually did end up, as we all know, on Beatles for Sale, the album that came out in December 1964.

0: Rather beautiful song there from Matt Munro, Softly As I Leave You. 8 weeks on our top 20 during March and April 1962. And then the following month, Helen Shapiro was at number 19 with this song.
1: Let's

Let's talk about Love, Helen Shapiro. A great tune, but only stayed in our top 20 for 3 weeks during May 1963. Right, back now to the featured artist on today's 60-minute show here on Swinging Radio 60s.

0: Don't Talk to Him, Cliff Richard. Incredible. That song was in our charts for 3 months during November, December 1963, and then still there in the top 20 during January 1964. Fantastic. And what a great voice Cliff has as well. Right, here's someone who's going round town telling us what his favourite type of music is.
1: Reggae, reggae.

There we are. Reggae in your jegge. That came from Dandy Livingstone. It didn't make our chart. It may be a song you are not aware of, but Dandy had more success in the 1970s when his song Suzanne, Beware of the Devil got into our chart during October 1972.

Right, there we are. That's a great track called Let the Good Times Roll. It came from Shirley and Lee, recorded in 1960. It's a good tune, actually, and I'm playing that one from a compilation album entitled The London American Story. It's a great value 2-CD set. Right, here's a track now from The Love Affair.

Great production on that song from Philip Goodhand Tate, Baby I Know, and it came from The Love Affair. It's a song from 1969. Not a hit, unfortunately. They had previously been very successful during 1968 with hits like Everlasting Love, Rainbow Valley, and A Day Without Love. 60-minute show on Swinging Radio 60s with me, Chris Rogers.

0: There we are, some Tamla Motown magic there, Looking for the Right Guy. That was Kim Weston from 1964. It was a great song, but not a hit. Kim was one of the earliest Tamla Motown visitors to the UK, touring with during the Pacemakers and also making a number of appearances on the popular Ready Steady Go TV show of that era. Right, back now to the featured artist, who is Cliff Richard. I've already played two songs from him. Two more to come before the show ends. Here's the next one.
1: One, two, three, four, two, two, three.

Wow, fantastic. Cliff, of course, on the beach. That was on our UK chart during July and August 1964. This stayed in the top 20 for a total of 8 weeks. Right, this next track is it's got a bit of interesting history, and I'll tell you all about it after we've heard it from Jackie Wilson.

one of those songs that refused to go away, actually. Your Love Keeps Lifting Me Higher and Higher, came from Jackie Wilson. It got into the Billboard Top 20 during September 1967. It was in our Top 20 2 years later, that's during June 1969, and then was back again in our Top 20. When was that? July 1987. So I'm just wondering if that was because it was linked to an advert for maybe a well-known pair of jeans. There was quite a few classic songs that they used for to advertise that particular product around that time in the 1980s. So maybe it was that one. Maybe it was a completely different advert. Maybe it wasn't an advert at all. Maybe it was just decided to re-release it because it's a great tune. And like I say, it did get into our chart. Right, here's a great record, a fun record, as they say.

I'll Let You Hold My Hand, and that came from the Bootles. That's spelled B-O-O-T-L-E-S. Their answer, obviously, to the Beatles, I Want to Hold Your Hand. In all probability, the Bootles were just four session singers. I haven't really got a lot of information about that one, just, as I say, one of those fun novelty records. And you heard it here on the 60 Minute Show on Swinging Radio 60s.

Yeah, Under the Boardwalk. That was the Drifters. Entered the American Billboard chart during August 1964 at number 4, and a well-known song that only got as high as number 45 here in the UK, although it's a song that we're all familiar with. Now, the American actor Bruce Willis had more success with the tune during July 1987, when it got to number 2 in our chart. Right, this next song was also recorded by the Drifters, but this is a version by a lady called Jean Martin.

Well, we've only got about 10 minutes of the show left, but I've got some real great tunes still to come. That was Stave, The Last Dance For Me. It came from a lady called Jean Martin. She recorded two single releases for Decca during 1963 and 1964. The first one was a song called Ain't Gonna Kiss You, and then Save The Last Dance For Me. Unfortunately, neither song was a hit. This song, next song, wasn't a hit as well, but is worthy of a play here on Swinging Radio 60s.

Grooving. What a great tune from The Young Rascals, who, as the years went on, they just changed their name to The Rascals. But that got to number one on the Billboard chart during June 1967. It also got into our top 20 in the same year. Back now to the featured artist. This is the last track from him. We've already had three from Cliff Richard, and this is the fourth and final one.

There we are, perfect pop tune there from Cliff Richard. And the song went straight into our chart during January 1967 at number 6 and spent a total of 6 weeks on our top 20. It climbed to the number 8 position eventually. Unfortunately, we've run out of time. Well, I've run out of time here on the 60-minute show on Swinging Radio 60s. So thank you very much for listening. I'll be back again very soon, I hope. In the meantime, I'm going to leave you with this great piece of music, the Ipcress file, John Barry. Was the theme music from a 1965 British espionage film directed by Sidney J. Fury and starring a young Michael Caine.

Hi there, it's Jill again with you today on Angel Radio, and I'm going to keep you company for about an hour. And I've put a few more records of which were the songwriter Paddy Roberts wrote, and also who actually had a hit with it as well. I did that with you last time I was keeping you company, so I hope you're going to enjoy some of the records I'm going to put together for you. The first one, of course, is Istanbul, and it isn't Paddy's, and it is the Radio Revelers. But a little recap. Paddy, the songwriter, who was born in South Africa. He was a former lawyer. He was in the RAF in World War II, and he was a pilot with BOAC, and he held offices in the Performing Rights Society and the Songwriters Guild. He had many, many hit records, and perhaps like me, you had a surprise the other week when I was with you that he had so many. But anyway, we're going to have the Radio Revelers now with Istanbul.

Istanbul. Istanbul, she Constantinople. Now she Istanbul, not Constantinople. She a long time gone. Oh, Constantinople's Turkish delete. On the moon.

Radio Revelers there in Istanbul. Well, shall we go east of Suez now? And it's with the 101 Strings, and it is Baghdad.

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Baghdad, and it was the 101 Strings. Lovely. And that LP actually is titled East of Suez, if you like that kind of music. Well, the next record is one of Paddy Roberts. It was a hit for him as a songwriter, and it most certainly was a fantastic hit in 1956 for Eve Boswell. And it is Pickin' a Chicken.

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Oh, pick any bone anytime. Lovely. Food, I'm afraid it's always on my mind. Oh, I've got to get some weight off, I've been told again. Nasty. Can't do it. I'm terrible. Love me grub. And I'm not alone, am I? I know quite a few out there are shaking your heads as well, saying, me, I overeat? No, I wouldn't do that. So we're going to have the sentimental sandwich now, and it's Ozzie Nelson.

0: Ozzie Nelson there with Sentimental Sandwich. Well, this one is a good one. The vocalist is called Max Bacon, note his surname, and it says on the record, even a crooner must eat, so let's see what Max Bacon's going to tell us.
1: There's people who don't like this crooning. Well, to them this advice I will give. Perhaps it don't charm you, but how can it harm you? So why not just live and let live? When people say I'm a nuisance and tell me to sing in the street, I say, don't be funny. I do this for money, 'cause even a crooner must eat. Yes, crooning to you may be poison, but still it's another man's meat. My appetite's nagging, so I keep tiger egging, 'cause even a crooner must eat. Well, my voice ain't so good like Caruso's. Sometimes it gets out of control. But I do lots of good for my country by keeping myself off the dole. Some people say what I ought to retire and do something else for a treat. But like Tommy Tucker, I sing for my supper, 'cause even a crooner must eat. Ladies and mantelpieces, perhaps you would like to know how I got this job as a crooner. Well, I come from a very musical family. I was born with two drums in my ears. And when I was 3 years old, I was already playing on the linoleum. Now, when I was a little boy, my mother, she took me to the doctor. Doctor, she says, my little boy makes his sinking. Such a big boy shouldn't sink, says the doctor, feeling my arms and my legs. Not me with arms and his legs is sinking, says my mother. Me with voice is sinking. Songs with jazz and vo-do-de-o-do. Oh-ho, says the doctor. This is a Crusoe what you got it for a son. A Crusoe, says my mother, that's a pantomime, ain't it? No, says the doctor. Crusoe was a great singer like Cab Holloway in Strong Arm Louie. Well, she takes me home, and all day long I'm practicing my scales. Do, re, mi, fa, so long, ti, do. Well, when I reach the age of maturity, I got idea what I want a band leader shall hear me sing. So I go to see a maestro. Mr. Band Leader, I says, I like your band very much. Thanks, he says. Don't mention it, I replies. Now, your band's okay, I says, but what you want badly is a good crooner, and I want you shall hear my voice. What songs do you know, he asks. The Rhine song, I replies. You mean the Watch on the Rhine, he asks? No, I says, September in the Rhine. Then I starts to sing to him. Aha, he says, I see what you got at a tenor voice. Well, I thought you paid a little bit more than that, I replies, a little disappointments. I'm not speaking about price, he says. How much do you want? £20, I says. Make it shillings, he replies. Well, I didn't want to lose a sale, so that's how I got the job as a crooner. You heard about Mr. Bing Crosby. Well, one day he came down to my street. He came to see me for some dinner and tea, 'cause even a crooner must eat. Well, we talked about croonies and crooning. Yes, we got on together all right. We talked till we found that the gold of the day was turned to the blue of the night. Then he said, Max, I want you shall promise that with me you will never compete. So whatever you do, don't pinch my boo, boo, boo, boo. 'Cause remember that even a crooner must eat.
0: Well, ladies and mantelpieces, what did you reckon to that one? I thought it was jolly good. Good laugh. And that was Max Bacon, Even a Crooner Must Eat. We'll have some nice, quiet music now, shall we? And it's Dennis Wilson. As you know, he played or accompanied Paddy Roberts quite a lot. And this one he's going to play for us is Ebb Tide.

sadly, I must apologise there for the quality of that record. It's most unfortunate, but it has such a lot of use, so it's very crackly. And that was Dennis Wilson, who accompanied Paddy Roberts an awful lot with his records. We're going to have Sir now himself, Paddy Roberts, with his hit in 1959, and it was The Ballad of Bethnal Green.

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It was a hit at the time, Ballad of Bethnal Green. I'm going to play My Sin now. And it's Annette Hanshaw with the New Englanders.

Oh dear, someone else is in love there. My Sin, Annette Hanshaw with the New Englanders. Well, now, this is another one of Paddy Roberts that he had a hit with, and the gentleman who also had a hit with it was David Whitfield, the singer, and it is called The Book.

David Whitfield there with the book, and it was Stanley Black's orchestra there with him in 1954. The Two Fat Bulker, that's for, I think, for us who are not being very good with our diets at the moment. I've thrown, we've thrown the towel in, not the book, but the towel. And here they are, the Two Fat Bulker, the Andrews Sisters.

0: but he's just right for me. He's so pretty and so witty. It's alarming when he goes in swimming. I don't want him, you can have him. He's too bad for me. Oh, he's too bad for me.
1: But he's

That was the Andrew Sisters there with the Fat Polka. Well, I'm going to have the Barrel House Blue Piano Group now, Sid Phillips record, and it is When I Take My Sugar Tea. No sugar in the tea at the moment, can we?

Martin Phillips there with the Barrel House Piano record, When I Take My Sugar Tea. Here's another one that was a hit for Paddy, and Anne Shelton most certainly had a fantastic hit with this one in 1956, and it is Lay Down Your Arms.

And Shelton there with Lay Down Your Arms. Well, I don't know if any arms were involved in this one, but Jailhouse Blues. I wonder why this character was in the jail. And it's Ottilie Patterson and Chris Barber who are going to tell us all about Jailhouse Blues.

very talented Ottilie Patterson there. Accompanied at that time was her husband, Chris Barber, and it was Jailhouse Blues. I wonder if they went on the old railroad there, eh? And that's why I've chosen this one. It's the Railroad Rhythm. It was done in 1939, recorded, and it is the Billy Mayer Orchestra.

Merrill there with Railroad Rhythm, 1939. Another Paddy one, and this one's a Max Bygraves, and it was recorded in 1955, and it is Meet Me on the Corner.

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Well, that I think will probably be one of the last ones I'll be playing of Paddy's in this programme. But I hope you have enjoyed listening to some of his hit songs. I'll come back to about him in a minute. We're going to have Lush Life now, and it is Billy Strayhorn.

Caught Me Out. That was rather quick ending there. Billie Holiday with Teddy Wilson, and they recorded that one in 1938. Real smashing one, that one, wasn't it? Well, what shall we have now? A bit more of a novelty scene going on? Yeah, let's. And this one is literally called Novelty on the record. And this one is Ziggy Talent, and it is Please Say Goodnight to the Guy, Irene.

And that was Ziggy Zanon there, Talent. Please say goodnight to the guy, Irene. Well, my time's come to an end, and I'm going to have to say cheerio to you. It's been Jill here keeping you company for the last hour. Thanks ever so much if you have kept me company. I've really enjoyed being with you. I'm going to go out now with a Freddie Gardner, and it is I Double Dare You. So until we meet again, take care of yourselves, and God bless. Bye-bye for now. Bye.

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1: Remember!
2: Hello, everybody. I'm Dennis Williams, and it's time to join me for another selection of Tea Time Tunes, a little variety and a host of happy memories. So let's start away and whistle a happy tune.

From Rodgers and Hammerstein's The King and I, Whistle a Happy Tune, and that came along in 1955. Now Vera Lynn first entered the music scene following a successful audition with Bert Ambrose in 1937 when she was just 19. Little did she realise that she would become the Force's sweetheart just 5 years later. In this song, she shares a spotlight with Sam Brown.

0: Vera Lynn and Sam Brown as Lord and Lady Hoosis, bearing a recognisable similarity to Fred Astaire's Let's Face the Music and Dance. We move along to learn some of the closely guarded secrets of those stately homes of England.
1: Lord Elderly, Lord Boromir, Lord Sicket, and Lord Kemp, with every virtue, every grace, are what avails the sceptred race. Here you see the four of us, and there are so many more of us eldest sons that must succeed. We know how Caesar conquered Gaul and how to whack a cricket ball. Apart from this, our education lacks coordination. Though we're young and tentative and rather representative size.

0: the upper hand. Though the fact that they have to be rebuilt and frequently mortgaged to the hilt is inclined to take the guilt off the gingerbread and certainly damps the fun of the eldest son. But still we won't be beaten, we'll scrimp and screw and save. The playing fields of Eton have made us frightfully brave. And though if the Van Dykes have to go and we pawn the Bechstein brand, we'll stand by the stately halls of England. Here you see the pick of us. You may be heartily sick of us, still with sense we're all imbued. Our homes command extensive views, and with assistance from the Jews, we have been able to dispose of rows and rows and rows of Gainsboroughs and Lawrences, some sporting prints of Aunt Florence's, some of which were rather rude. Although we sometimes flaunt our family conventions, our good intentions mustn't be misconstrued. The stately homes of England we proudly represent. We only keep them up for Americans to rent. Though the pipes that supply the bathroom burst and the lavatory makes you fear the worst, it was used by Charles the First quite informally, and later by George the Fourth on a journey north. The state departments keep their historical renown. It's wiser not to sleep there in case they tumble down. But still, if they ever catch on fire, which with any luck they might, we'll fight for the stately homes of England. The stately homes of England, though rather in the lurch, provide a lot of chances for psychical research. There's the ghost of a crazy younger son who murdered in 1351 an extremely rowdy nun who resented it, and people who come to call meet her in the hall. The baby in the guest wing who crouches by the grate was walled up in the west wing in 1428. If anyone spots the Queen of Scots in a hand-embroidered shroud, we're proud of the stately homes of England.
1: Comparable only with Cole Porter, Noel Coward, clearly a master of linguistic rhyme, musical rhythm and juxtaposition with the stately homes of England from his 1937 review operette. And now let's enjoy a penny serenade from Al Bowley.

A Serenade for Just One Penny from Al Bowley. I'm Dennis Williams and you're listening to your Tea Time Tunes here on Angel Radio.

I'm off to Shay Maxine from Act One of The Merry Widow by Franz Lehár, sung by Werner Krenn, and that followed Liebesfreud, Love's Joy, composed and played by Fritz Kreisler. And that leads us to cabaret time with a continental flavour, as Josephine Baker affirms the charms of a little Tonkinese.

Why don't close it? Dump that shoulder.

Josephine Baker and the Little Tonkinese, the vocal version of the popular 1930s salon piece, popularized by Alfredo Campoli. And Tonkinese is a lady from the province of Tonkin. Now, vocal harmony with just one voice may sound a contradiction, and only made possible by the startling new technology of multiple recording that came along in the early 1950s. Never better demonstrated than by Les Paul and Mary Ford in Mr. Sandman.

From 1954, Les Paul and Mary Ford, Mr. Sandman. Now it's almost time for me to vacate the chair, so I'll claim a little self-indulgence, knowing that it can't fail to please.

Your local Army recruiter, in cooperation with this radio station, brings you transcribed Army Bandstand, featuring a program of popular music, the music that young America prefers, and today featuring the sounds of Janice Harper. We'll be speaking with our special guest, Janice Harper, after she opens the show with Deed I Do.

0: There you have it, music by our special guest on the show today, Janice Harper, the selection entitled Deed I Do. And right now we would like to welcome Janice to the Army Bandstand Show.
1: Hi, how are you, Jim?
0: Just fine. And who is the orchestra backing you up, Janice?
1: Oh, well, the orchestra is, they're all hand-picked musicians, but the arranger is Arnold Golan.
0: Mm-hmm. Have you worked with him before?
1: Yes, I have. He did the song for me, Devotion, that was quite a hit for me.
0: How did you get started in the musical business, Janice?
1: Well, let me see. I was studying one day with my vocal coach, Teddy Hall, in New York, and the writers of Bon Voyage, that was my first hit for Capitol, they heard me singing and asked me if I would make a demonstration record for them on Bon Voyage, which I did the following day, and they took it up to Capitol Records, and Manny Killam signed me up.
0: Mm-hmm. And what was this? This is not just an overnight thing, is it?
1: Well, you mean that's about 2.5 years ago.
0: Mm-hmm. I mean, so your first record came out. It's not a matter of going in and doing a record and being a hit or a star overnight.
1: Oh, no, there's a lot of work and planning behind that.
0: How long did you study and prepare? Or did you prepare for the pop music?
1: Well, originally, when I was going to high school, I studied opera. And then before I left high school, I decided perhaps I'd better go into the popular field. So I thought about it for a while, and then I started to study popular music because it's different. Mm-hmm. You use different techniques in singing, and this is when all that took place with Capitol Records.
0: I see. Let's get back to more music by Janice Harper. What's the next tune? This is also a record.
1: The next tune, yes, is a song that was a very nice hit for me, and I enjoyed singing it so much. And it's an old standard, and it's in my latest Capitol album, Embers of Love. It's a tune called Cry Me a River.

0: There you have it, music by our special guest on the show today, Janice Harper, the selection entitled Cry Me a River, and we're going to have more music for you in just a moment after this important word from your United States Army.
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0: Once again, speaking with our special guest on the Army Bandstand Show, Janice Harper. And Janice, we would like to ask you to give the people an idea of what goes on. When you make a recording, this is just not a matter of an overnight thing. It's not a matter of going in and doing a record one time, say, like, Deed I Do.
2: Mm-hmm.
0: Do you cut this and recut it? And
2: no. What happens, we get the song, and I meet the arranger, and I work with him for a day or two,
0: mm-hmm.
2: and then he sketches out an arrangement, and then we pick the musicians, and then we get the studio set up.
0: Mm-hmm.
2: And, of course, the night before I record, I don't sleep. Not that I don't want to. I'm always a little nervous mm-hmm. for the following day. Until I get into the studio and I start to hear the music, then I relax.
0: What type of music do you like to sing best?
2: Well, I like all kinds of music. I love ballads and I like rhythm tunes very much.
0: Mm-hmm. The next tune coming up is from a current show that's
2: yes.
0: on Broadway, isn't it?
2: This is a tune that opens the second act of a very new Broadway show that hasn't been open too long now. I think it's about 4 weeks or mm-hmm. so. It's the show is called Tenderloin, and the song from the show is titled Good, Clean, Fun.

0: 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That last selection was entitled Good Clean Fun. May I say we've enjoyed the music and we've enjoyed doing the show, and we'll have to do it again sometime.
1: Thank you so much. 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

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The technical director is Specialist Arnie Rosen. Now, this is Specialist Jim Zimmerman reminding you that the Army lets you choose, qualify, and know all before enlisting.

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From the Glen Allen Casino off the Shore Road in New Rochelle, New York, the foremost exponent of the swing trombone and ace arranger, Glenn Miller and his Moonlight Serenaders, are presenting their interpretations of your musical favorites.

0: of Texas. What'd you say?
1: I'd like to bend your ear if you're going my way.
0: Okay, Glenn. What's worrying you? Tell me the story and I'll see what I can do.
1: Well, I got a new gal that's a real killer diller, but I'm not so sure that she goes for Mr. Miller.
0: That's nothing to worry about. Man, don't you know how to go about finding out?
1: Mm-mm. You tell me, Texas.
0: If there's a gleam in her eye each time.

And when your friends ask you over to join their table, but she picks a faraway booth for two, well, sir, here's just how it stands. You've got romance on your hands.

Just a couple of weeks ago, ladies and gentlemen, Glenn Miller and the Moonlight Serenaders played this next tune for the first time on the air. Well, Glenn has been practically deluged with requests to repeat the tune, so he is very kindly obliged. And Ray Eberly will sing Twilight Interlude.

Now it's our great pleasure to present that blonde enchantress, Marion Hutton. She sings the quaint little ballad, Ding Dong, the Witch is Dead.

you've often heard the expression killer diller, probably used too much sometimes, but it aptly describes this last tune by Glenn Miller and the Moonlight Serenaders, Glenn's version of Bugle Call Rag.

You have been listening to Glenn Miller's music, the foremost exponent of the swing trombone and ace arranger, Glenn Miller and his Moonlight Serenaders. They'll be heard over the air again soon, so we invite you to listen for our next broadcast from the Glen Island Casino just off the Shore Road, New Rochelle, New York.

refreshing as the rain. Now isn't it a pity that you're such a scatterbrain? When you smile it's so delightful, when you talk it's so insane. Still it's charming chatter, scatterbrain. 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It's just the same as being in a hurricane. And though my life will be too hectic,

0: Hello, Tony, it's Margaret Hailing on. 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And I really appreciate it. 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Bye.
1: Hello, this is Teresa Emsworth. Could you play Lita Rosa, the Blacksmith's Anvil? I think it's called. 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

0: Hello, this is Teresa Emsworth. Could you play Lita Rosa, the Blacksmith's Anvil, I think it's called. Thank you.
1: Hi, it's Tim Gower. I'd like to give a request to my dad, George Gower, up in Cosham. He's a great fan of 1940s music. And here's one for you, Dad.

0: That was a lovely record from the 1940s from my dad, George.
1: Oh, hello. This is Arthur and Eileen of Bognor Regis. Could you play Cruising Down the River on a Sunday afternoon? Thank you very much.

0: This is Arthur and Eileen of Bognor Regis. Thank you very much. Bye-bye.
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14: 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Doddy and the Diddy Men saying how chatty hilarious to be on Angel Radio. 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

Spinning on the turntables are records from Ron Goodwin and his orchestra, Woody Herman, Sarah Vaughan, Arthur Lyman Group, and many more great stars from the 1960s.

It's nice to be with you, and I hope you'll enjoy today's selection of the more tuneful records from the 1960s. And to open the programme, a nice song from Jim Reeves. This song reached number 6 for him in the British record chart in 1963. Jim Reeves sings Welcome to My World.

A nice ballad to open the programme from Jim Reeves and Welcome to My World. A big hit, number 6 in the British charts for Jim Reeves in 1963. It's 1966 orchestral recording now from popular British orchestra Ron Goodwin and his orchestra. And it's the movie theme from 633 Squadron.

The dramatic movie from the theme, rather, from the movie 633 Squadron. And it was played by Ron Goodwin and his orchestra, and the recording was made in 1966. Back to 1960 now for a nice ballad from Roy Hamilton, who's going to sing I'll Walk Alone.

I'll Walk Alone was the song, sung there by Roy Hamilton, and he made that record in 1960. Here's a nice clarinet playing from Woody Herman. In 1962, Woody Herman recorded Swing Low, Sweet Chariot.

Smooth clarinet playing there from Woody Herman and his 1962 recording of Swing Low, Sweet Chariot. Here's a nice duet from Sarah Vaughan and Joe Williams. Joe Williams was the resident singer with the Count Basie Band, and both Sarah Vaughan and Joe Williams backed here by the Count Basie Orchestra and Teach Me Tonight.

1960 recording of Teach Me Tonight. And the nice duet was from Sarah Vaughan and Joe Williams, and they were all backed by the Count Basie Orchestra. Here's a nice song from the Walker Brothers, a number one hit for them in 1965. The Walker Brothers and Make It Easy on Yourself.

The Walker Brothers and Make It Easy on Yourself. And that was a number one hit for the Walker Brothers in 1965. One of my favourite groups, probably my very favourite group from Hawaii, is the Arthur Lyman Group. Often, as in this record, the vibes are played by Arthur Lyman himself. And in 1961, they made this fine recording of Yellow Bird.

The Alpha Lyman Group from Hawaii and their 1961 recording of Yellow Bird, and the fine vibes were played by Arthur Lyman himself. Roger Miller obviously enjoyed a nice holiday here in London, or certainly in England anyway, in 1965, because he went home and then recorded England Swings.

Roger Miller and England Swings. And Roger Miller's record reached number 13 in the British record chart in 1965. Time for a Guy Mitchell record now. And in 1967, he was down in Nashville making some fine country recordings. This is a song that was actually composed by Guy Mitchell himself. Here he is to sing Before You Take Your Love From Me.

Guy Mitchell, joined there by the Jordanaires vocal group and the 1967 recording of Before You Take Your Love From Me. The song was composed by Guy Mitchell and recorded down in Nashville for Starday Records. You're listening to the melodic music from the 1960s. I'm Les Peckham and I hope you're enjoying the records we've got today. And I've got more records from Jerry Vale, the Mills Brothers, Doris Day, Engelbert Humperdinck and several more great stars, all from the 1960s. Here's a nice guitar recording from Chet Atkins, famous for country records, but he made some fine solo guitar recordings in the 1960s. In 1968, Chet Atkins recorded The Last Thing on My Mind.

Some nice guitar playing there from Chet Atkins and The Last Thing on My Mind. And Chet Atkins made that record in 1968. Nice song from now from Jerry Vale. A lot of people recorded this song, but Jerry Vale made his in 1962. It's Arrivederci Roma.

Arrivederci Roma, sung there by Jerry Vale, and that recording was made in 1962. The American vocal group The Mills Brothers, what a wonderful long career of recording they had. They were still making great records in the 1960s. And in 1967, they made this recording with the Cy Oliver Orchestra. The Mills Brothers and Fortuosity.

0: The Mills Brothers and Fortuosity, and the fine backing was provided by Cy Oliver and his orchestra, and the recording was made in 1967. Here's a nice song from Doris Day, an Irving Berlin song that she recorded in 1962. Doris Day and I Got the Sun in the Morning.
1: Taking stock of what I have and what I haven't.

Doris Day and I Got the Sun in the Morning. And it's an Irving Berlin song that Doris Day recorded in 1962. Into the British studios now for a recording from Engelbert Humperdinck. In 1968, he made a recording of Spanish Eyes.

Spanish Eyes, sung there by Engelbert Humperdinck, and he made that recording in 1968. Ray Conniff's Orchestra and Chorus now, and in 1961 they made a fine recording of a French tune, La Mer. We know the title as Beyond the Sea.

Ray Conniff, his orchestra and chorus, and a 1961 recording of La Mer, or Beyond the Sea. Two British records now, the last two records on today's programme, in the British studios, and the first one is from Val Doonican. He had a very popular television series in the 1960s, and in 1968 he made a fine recording of Dream On, Little Dreamer.

Dream On Little Dreamer, and that was Val Doonican, and he made that one in 1968. And as promised, one more British recording on today's programme, and it's from Matt Munro. In 1962, he made this fine recording of the Hoagy Carmichael classic song. It's Stardust.

Matt Munro and his 1962 recording of Stardust. And Matt Munro brings today's programme to a close. I'm Les Packham, and I look forward to your company at the same time next week, and I'll have more melodic music from the 1960s. Bye for now.

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1: Those Were the Days, a programme of old-time dances played by Harry Davidson and his orchestra, with Arthur Downes, baritone, Master of Ceremonies, Charles Craythorne, the programme introduced by Ivan Sampson.

good evening, and welcome to our program of old-time dancing, which was to have been from the Paris studio in London. But owing to a power cut, we've had to move the orchestra, singer, dancers, in fact, the entire outfit, up to Broadcasting House, where we are now in the concert hall. You'll be able to tell from the music that our dancing has started and that it's a waltz. So why not roll back your carpets and join us?

Well, that waltz got us off to a good start. And I see that the title of the next piece of music is Celebrities by Roger Barsotti. No doubt inspired by the fact that the Metropolitan Police look after so many celebrities and that Roger Barsotti is the conductor of the Metropolitan Police Band. Well, we're going to dance the military two-step.

After that bright dance and being free from the watchful eye of the police, we're ready to dance the ideal schottische to the tune Lazin' Around.

Charles Daniels of Coventry devised a lovely dance in 1919, which is still a great favorite. Here it is now to the original music by T.W. Thurban, The Moonlight Saunter.

One of the early tangos was the gypsy tango. It was devised in 1923 when the tango rhythm was becoming popular and, to assist the dancers, was in sequence form. Here it is now as we say to Harry Davidson, play to me, gypsy.

Interlude time is with us once again, and Harry Davidson is ready to take us for a sail. And where else but Plymouth, with John Ansell's Plymouth Home.

Our singer this week has brought Paul Hamburger to play for him. And so, ladies and gentlemen, a hearty welcome for an old friend, Arthur Downes. For his first song, he's chosen a favorite of mine, and I hope yours, The Road to Mandalay.

Well, now, after that talk of distant parts with flying fishes and the dawn coming up like thunder, we come much nearer home. In fact, to Marble Arch. While Arthur sings the verses, we join him round the Marble Arch.

Thank you, Arthur. And, of course, the audience here in the studio. Well, it's back to the dance. And who knows, perhaps you'll be a little lovelier if you dance the next dance, the Waltz Camée.

The next dance was devised in 1907, and today is still regarded as a championship dance. So, as the orchestra plays Weymouth Chimes, we show what we can do with La Mascotte.

Well, I think it's a pity that there weren't some judges here to see the steps in that last dance. They were beautifully done. But now it's on to another popular dance, the Felice Foxtrot.

So there you are. In spite of power failures, we've been able to bring you our program of old-time dances, not from the Paris studio, but from the concert hall in Broadcasting House. So it's to our last dance, and we shall be leaving you during it. If you've enjoyed joining us, come again next week. Until then, here is Over the Top, and from me, good night.

Those Were the Days, a programme of old-time dances played by Harry Davidson and his orchestra, with Arthur Down as baritone. The programme was introduced by Ivan Sampson. The master of ceremonies was Charles Craythorne, and the programme was produced by Andrew Gold.

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Johnny, thank you for playing Norman. My wife has just collapsed in my arms. Norman Davis, Orndean. Thank you, Tony.

0: Hello, Tony with you for another hour of weird and wonderful records, the longer records in the Angel Library that don't get played very often. We will start with Keep Young and Beautiful. This is Eddie Cantor.
1: Well, all I can tell you is athletics, cosmetics, a weighing machine are part of the feminine daily routine for what? And oceans of lotions and potions you take to keep that old something or other awake, why not? 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

0: Oh, a slim little waist is a pleasure, and a trim little limb is divine. 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

0: Keep Young and Beautiful, Eddie Cantor. That song was a favourite of Winston Churchill. Al Dubin wrote the lyrics and Harry Warren wrote the music, performed there by Eddie Cantor. And it was Eddie that originally recorded it on a film called The Roman Scandals in 1933. And it was, of course, an all-female chorus. Al Dubin's lyrics explain that women need to keep young and beautiful if they want to be loved. And he gives advice as to the proper use of cosmetics. Now, modern performer Annie Lennox recorded a cover version of that song for her 1992 LP, Diva, way out of Angel Radio time. Right now, some gentle humour from Peter Sellers and Irene Handel.
1: Hello. I've been watching you. I say I've been watching you feeding the birds. Oh, I yes. think you're marvellous. Aren't they sweet?
2: Yes, sir.
1: I don't know how anyone can be cruel to dumb animals, do you? I think it's worse than murder because they can't speak. Excuse me, somewhat crude attire, weren't you? I was catching up with my sunbathing. Hasn't it been gorgeous?
2: Beautiful weather, we have.
1: Yes, because I've tan a lot faster in a bikini, you know. But where's the use of frightening everybody to death?
2: My goodness, you would not frighten me, because when I saw you first, I said to myself, my goodness, what a beautiful woman. I would so very much like to know such a woman of beauty.
1: Oh, now I'll call that truly gallant. Shall I get up and take a bow?
2: Please take one, by all means.
1: You come here often, do you?
2: Well, I come here quite often, as I said, to feed these birds.
1: Yes.
2: Because I love the open air.
1: Well, it's very nice, isn't it? I mean, it's private without being insulated, if you know what I mean. I can see you're like me. I will not go into a public park and mingle with a hoi polloi.
2: I quite agree. I like to keep myself to myself.
1: Oh, aren't there some shocking people about? I mean, even here. Well, there's one woman at our hotel. Well, she's more of a person, really. She fascinates me.
2: Really?
1: You know, anything in trousers she graviates to.
2: Really?
1: I think you scum. How plural can you get? And then they wonder, you know, that they end up as Exhibit A.
2: I'm so lonely, you know, that I want to have conversation with you or someone.
1: Well, you've only yourself to blame, you know, because I can never resist a true gentleman. Yeah. My Jove, they're hard to come by nowadays. I should know. I was married straight out of the schoolroom, you know, to the most perfect gentleman that ever trod the earth.
2: Really?
1: I can see him now. On our wedding day, the tears was rolling down his face. He was so conscious of his trust. He'd promised Pops and Mama. Of course, they thought the world's of me, you know. He'd promised Pops and Mama that I should never want, and my Jove, I never did. He gave me the most smashing home in Avalon Avenue. Do you know Dawson at all?
2: No, I don't.
1: Oh, well, they call it the Frinton of East 8, so that'll give you some idea. Idea. Everything a woman's heart could yearn for.
2: He has obviously left you very well off like that with money.
1: Well, yes, he did, but mind you, I've got the ample means to buy a splendid home any time I wish. Mm. It was Tufnell's one prayer to leave me comfortably off.
2: I'm very pleased to hear that.
1: They do me very well, you know, at my hotel. Do you know the Ralston at all? It's very, very select. And the manager is a charming chap. He built Oakshott, you know, ex-naval type. And the staff's charming too. I'm afraid they spoil me thoroughly, you know. They give me a huge double room on the first floor with a private bath attached. Oh, well, it's almost equally as good as private because all the others are the Royal Snub business types, you know. They're almost always gone before yours truly has even opened her eyes.
2: Oh. Yeah.
1: I'm afraid I'm a bit of a naughty girl like that. I love to lay in my beddy by dreaming my dreams.
2: I wish that I could share your dreams with you.
1: Now, that I did not hear. That I have decided completely to ignore. You're not nice to know, you know.
2: I'm so sorry. I'm so full of enthusiasm to have your friendship, to receive great pleasure from knowing you that I said a stupid thing like that. Forgive me. I'm so very sorry.
1: Oh, well, you're forgiven. I was just going to ask you back to Dindin's with me.
2: Well, I would love to come. Please ask me.
1: They keep a smashing table at the Royalston, you know. We nearly always have a second vegetable and always croutons with a soup. And if you ever feel like having half a bottle of Bordelais, they practically fall over themselves backwards bringing it in for you. I always say, as long as there's enough to see me out, what happens afterwards, it's San Ferien.
2: Oh, you speak French.
1: Un petit peu.
2: Oh, but you have got a very fine accent, you
1: oh,
2: know.
1: Oh, you, your blue eyes.
2: No, I mean it. Listen, say this with me. Say this with me, and we will speak French together. Are you ready?
1: Yes.
2: Voulez-vous?
1: Voulez-vous?
2: Coucher avec moi ce soir.
1: Oh, you rotten egg. Oh. I'll set Bill Oakeshott onto you.
2: Oh, you know what it means. You know what it means. You're a woman of the world.
1: Oh, come on. Let's go over to my hotel and have a talk.
2: I'd like to come and stand closer to you.
1: What are you doing?
2: No, nothing. Listen, I don't even know your name, you know?
1: Well, shall I tell you a very private name that Tufnell kept for me?
2: Please.
1: He used to call me Squidgy.
2: Oh, no. Oh, Squidgy.
1: Don't you think that's sweet?
2: It's beautiful for you. It fits you so perfectly.
1: Do you like this shade of blue?
2: Yes. What is this?
1: It's called Blue Toast.
2: Oh.
1: Tufnell used to go crackers about me and anything blue. He used to say, Squidgy, buy yourself a blue nightie. Make her eyes look like stars.
2: Oh. That is so sad, so beautiful.
1: I believe you're jealous.
2: Oh. Come along. Now, shall we?
1: What are you doing?
2: No, I'm nothing. I'm just helping you from your deck chair.
1: Well, pick my bag up then.
2: All right. Come, let us go to your hotel.
1: Yeah, I don't belong to you yet. Oh. You know.
2: I'm so pleased that I had the chance of meeting you, you know.
1: It's a blank seat.
0: Peter Sellers and Irene Handel, Shadows on the Grass, recorded for the 1959 LP, Songs for Swinging Sellers, which also included Balham. Remember that one. I'll get that one on one day. Irene Handel was actually a direct descendant of the composer, George Friedrich Handel. And she also appeared with Peter Sellers in the comedy film I'm All Right, Jack. You'll remember she played the wife of Peter Sellers' union activist, Fred Kite. Right, Great British Orchestra now. Ambrose Orchestra and the Three Ginks together with Sam Brown.
3: Silence in the court.
4: Prisoner at the bar, you are sentenced to 12 months hard labour in the 21st Division, less 10%.
3: Oh, yeah.

I'm in the lockup 20 days, just 20 days ago. I met the judge, the kind old judge who was feeling fine, and so he gave me just a year in jail, a sociable sort of gink.

Marcel asked me, how long are you in here for? I told him I'd be here 11 months and 10 days more. I'm here until tomorrow, said he. I said, you son of a gun, you're a lucky guy. He said, am I? Tomorrow I'm

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The policeman said that all of them were frightened out of their lives. The magistrate says your discharge is 20, 21, eh? And here's a pound for your pluck, old man, cause I can't manage one. Well, here I am in clink again, just like I was before. I got the same old stretch to do, 11 months and 10 days more. I got another year in jail, and here's the reason why. I didn't like the wife's no hat, so I socked her in the

Another guy with a 10-year stretch got 3 years off his bit for being a mortal prisoner, so I shook him by the mitt. They're giving a celebration for that lucky son of a gun, because his father's awful proud to have such a wonderful

ARJ Lissette would like to bring you cheer and give you lots of different sports while you were stopping here. Now just what athletics do you think that you would like? If it's all the same to you, I see.

0: was a nice young fellow in the electric chair one day. They asked him if he had anything that he would like to say. I've always been a gentleman, said he, and I entreat. If there's a lady present, I'd like to give her my seat.
1: In a

That was Ambrose and the Orchestra, and 11 more months and 10 more days. And that was my edited version of the record. The original included a racist word, which I removed. It was composed by Fred Hall and Arthur Fields. The first recording of it was in 1930 by John White, who was billed on the record label as Lone Star Ranger. Our recording there was made in London on the 21st of December 1931, and it was Sam Brown as the main vocalist along with the Three Ginks. Right, now, do you like chukachas? Do you like harmonicas? I do hope so.

0: That was John Mayall from 1969 and Room to Move. It was recorded on the 12th of July 1969 and released in October the same year. John Mayall, Room to Move. Right, a little bit more gentle comedy now. This is Joyce Grenfell and Shirley's Girlfriend.
1: Shirl, do you know, I didn't think you wasn't never going to see me no more again the other night. It's a fact. Well, you know my boy Norm? You know, the one that drives the lorry with the big ears. Well, the other day was Norm's mum's birthday, see? So we all went over to the fun fair for a bit of a laugh. There was Norm, Norm's mum, and Norm's mum's lodger, Mr. Pilchard. He's the one that went on What's My Line and nobody guessed him. Well, when we get to the fun fair, Norm says that wild horses wouldn't drag him onto anything that goes round and round. Oh, because he can't do with it. Now he turns pale green and you have to be nice to him. But Mr. Pilchard says he don't mind coming round the twisted tower on a little mat, but he does draw the line at going on the giant wheel. And of course it's this giant wheel that Norm's mum's a dead keen to get on, see? I think it's funnier liking anything as daring as that, because she's on the nervy side, isn't she? Well, I mean, she don't fancy lighting the gas. And she can't come down a ladder once she's got up it. And she always feels funny after fish. But this giant wheel, she says, look, she says, it's my birthday and I am going on it willy or nilly. Well, I can't let her go alone, you see. So I says to Norm, look, you and Mr. Pilchard, you go over there somewhere. Go on, go and find yourselves a cup of tea and wait and see us come looming over the horizon in the giant wheel. Well, as we're going along to get on it, Norm's mum says to me, she says, you're going to enjoy it, you know. It's like you got wings on. Well, I says, we've all got to go in the end if our name's on it. Come on. Well, this attendant fella, you know, he says, room for a little one in here. And he puts Norm's mum in with a sailor. And he says, and room for you in here. And I get put in a seat with a teddy boy-like fella. You know, he's got his hair all cut long and curly up in the front, like. And he's sprawled all over the seat. So I say, good evening. And he says, hello. And I say, nice weather for the time of year. And he says, so what? Well, we fastens ourselves into the giant wheel. You know the giant wheel, don't you, Shirl? You know, it's that great big, huge, enormous wheel you see sticking out of the top of fun fairs before you get there. It's got these little seats, like, that hang down. And when the wheel turns, you'd think those little seats was going to turn over, but they don't. No, they go on hanging down. Well, it's scientific. Well, we get started. And when we get up to the top, like, everybody gives a little scream because it makes you feel like you might go over. And I like a nice little scream, you know, when it's for pleasure. We done this, what, 2-3 times? And about the fourth time, when we get right up at the top, me and the teddy boy fella, the engine stops. It's gone wrong, see? Well, I look over the side and I can see Norm's mum down there. I says, are you all right? She says, I'm all right. You all right? I says, I'm all right. She says, I'm all right. I've got a sailor with his arm round me waist. She's always been keen on the Navy, you know, ever since she could remember. Well, my teddy boy just sits there, glazed. I says to him, you know, we're stuck up here. And he says, so what? I says, tar for the chat. Mind you, don't wear yourself out with talking. Well, I sing to myself, you know, pass the time. I done we'll gather lilacs. But he just sits there with his eyes shut, so I nudge him, see if he's dead. And he says, I don't like it up here. He says, I'm going to get out of it. So I says, go on, walk. Well, you'd have thought Norm and Mr. Pilchard would have noticed we hadn't come down by now. There's quite a little crowd gathered down there. And after a minute, I see Norm. I recognise him by his slightly prominent ears. So I give him a little yell, and he says, how did you get up there? I says, I got flew up on a broomstick. Well, he says, you don't half look silly. Why don't you fly down? So I says, look, Mr. Clever, if you're such a good motor mechanic, why don't you mend what's wrong, eh? Well, I see him hesitate. Then he speaks to somebody, takes his coat off, tampers with this and that, gets the engine started, and of course we come down, and he's the hero of the day. Oh, everyone says, but he's the jolly good fella. And he turns red and he says it wasn't nothing, he said. All he'd done, he said, was get a bolting leech cleat off of a D-valve swithin circuit. Oh, I says, fancy you being able to get a bolting leech cleat off of a D-valve swithin circuit. Oh, I says, it wasn't difficult. He says, look, he says, I never meant it just now when I said you look silly. He says, you're all right. I says, so are you. He says, shut up. Oh, he is nice.
0: I love that. That's Joyce Grenfell, Shirley's girlfriend. That was one of several of Joyce Grenfell's Shirley's girlfriend sketches. The one with the boyfriend who drives the lorry with the big ears. That appeared on Joyce's 1964 His Master's Voice vinyl LP. Right, we've had some chukachas earlier on, and we had some harmonica. How about some flute?

Jethro Tull and Serenade to a Cuckoo. Jethro Tull formed in Blackpool, Lancashire in 1967. They released their debut album, This Was, in 1968, and Serenade to a Cuckoo was my favourite track on that LP. Strange how they got their name, Jethro Tull. They used to tour before they were famous. They used to tour they never got second calls for performing. So they did one act at a club and then were never asked back. So to get round that, they used to change their name and their manager often chose the name that they were going to go under. And they were performing under the name Jethro Tull, which their manager had chosen, when they got sort of spotted and made popular. And Ian Anderson, who was the flautist and the lead of Jethro Tull, had never heard of the chap who invented the seed drill. And he later wished that their name that had been chosen was slightly less historical. Anyway, I'm waffling on. Let's have some Boogie Woogie. This is Boogie Woogie Prayer, parts 1 and 2.

0: Boogie Woogie Prayer there, parts 1 and 2 by Albert Ammons, Mead Lux Lewis and Pete Johnson, the three big men of piano boogie woogie. Recorded in 1938 and released on the Vocalion label. Astra de Gilberto next. I'm sure you can guess what we're going to play.
1: Olha que coisa mais linda, mais...

0: Yes, that was Astrid Gilberto or Gilberto and the girl from Ipanema featuring the Stan Getz Quartet. And the girl from Ipanema is a Brazilian bossa nova and jazz song. Worldwide hit in the mid-60s, won a Grammy for Record of the Year in 1965. Originally written in 1962 with Portuguese lyrics. The English lyrics were written later by Norman Gimbel. And the Stan Getz recording was the vocal debut of Astrid Gilberto. And she became an international hit. Right, last one now. Cutting the time gone quickly. Last one now. And Mary Poppins.
1: Ain't it a glorious day, right as a morning in May? I feel like I could fly.
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0: It's true that Mavis and Sybil have waged that are winning, and Prudence and Gwendolyn set your heart spinning. Phoebe's delightful, Maud is disarming.
1: Janice?
2: Felicia?
1: Lydia?
0: Charming. Cynthia's dashing, Vivian sweet, Stephanie smashing, Priscilla a treat.
2: Veronica?
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1: Agnes?
4: And Jane?
0: Convivial company diamond again. Dorcas and Phyllis and Glynis are sorts. I'll agree with three jolly good sports, but cream of the crop, tip of the top, it's Mary Poppins, and there we stop.
5: Of course, always a favourite, songs from Mary Poppins. That was It's a Jolly Holiday with Mary. Thank you for your company. We'll do it all again, same time next week. Goodbye.

0: Hello. Do you recall and enjoy the songs of the music hall and fondly remember the days of variety entertainment? Then why not consider becoming a member of the British Music Hall Society? We keep alive the jewels of the past while supporting the entertainers of today and tomorrow. We organise entertainment throughout the year, and our members also receive a quarterly magazine, The Callboy, which is packed full of articles on music hall and variety. 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
2: David Webb of Shepherd's Bush is very pleased to sponsor Good Morning with Roy Beagley, who is the world's other biggest fan of the Bella Ella.

Well, my old start to the programme this week, Denny Dennis with Roy Fox and his orchestra, and it's A Sin to Tell a Lie. And a very good morning to you. Welcome to Good Morning. And this morning I'm doing something which I've never done here on Angel Radio, but I've never done here on Angel Radio. Other people may have done it. But I do a radio programme, live programme on another radio station, Saturday evenings in the UK. And the programme, as I say, goes out live, and the thing that makes it different is that I only choose the next song that's going to be played once I've put on the present song. So I never know what's coming up until I start the one and only song that I have on the record player. So I thought I'd do it for you this morning, see how well we can do it. So whilst you and I are listening to the Enro Sisters, I'll see if I can figure out what we should listen to next.

Always sounds good, doesn't she? A great Petula Clark there, and a groovy kind of love. Coming up next is Doris Day and Buddy Clark. They love somebody. I'm not sure who exactly. We might find out. You never know.

So you can't really go wrong with Doris Day, can you? When she brings along Buddy Clark for fun as well, it's always good. Love somebody. Making up the program as we go along this morning, I found Donald Pierce. How about that?

I do like a cocktail. I do have to admit, that was Donald Pearson, Moonlight Cocktail. I think my favourite is a gimlet, probably with vodka, but I don't mind it with gin. But the lime juice cordial has to be sugar syrup and lime, preferably all cooked together and stuff, and then got very, very cold in the refrigerator. Do like a good gimlet. Mind you, you also cannot beat the great simple cocktail that's totally flown out of my head. Don't worry, there is no artificial intelligence on this program. In fact, there is no intelligence at all. I'll try and remember the name of the cocktail. Martini. There you go. See, as soon as you think about it. Again, classic martini. Of course, it's gin, although I prefer vodka. But very, very dry. Let's see. Now, coming up next is a song. Nobody can really seem to decide whether it's a hymn or not. It actually isn't, but a lot of people do hold the song very, very sacred. And this version in particular comes from Jim Reeves, and it is his enormous hit, Whispering Hope.

0: That's beautiful, isn't it? Jim Reeves and his version of Whispering Hope. You're listening to Good Morning here on Angel Radio with me, RB. About 7 minutes to go, so I've probably got time for two more songs if I'm quick. Here's Fred Astaire I chose for you. He's telling porkies because it's called Never Gonna Dance.
1: Oh, I'm left without a penny. The wolf was a scream.

0: David Webb of Shepherd's Bush is very pleased to sponsor Good Morning with Roy Beagley, who is the world's other biggest fan of the Bella Ella.
1: 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If you'd like to discuss this further, please call me, Richard Palmer, on 01329 835 439. A pension is a long-term investment. The fund value may fluctuate and can go down. Your eventual income may depend on the size of the fund at retirement, future interest rates, and tax legislation. I'm looking forward to hearing from you.
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2: Hello, my name is David Lanchbury. I'm a retired RAF officer, and I'm speaking to all the other ex-members of the Royal Air Force and Women's Royal Air Force out there who are listening. There will probably be several hundred of you within the local area. Today I'm a volunteer at the Bognor Regis branch of the RAF Association, and I'd like to extend a warm invitation to you to come and join us. So our work today is every bit as important as it was in 1945, perhaps more so. If you'd like to come and help us, or if you'd like more information, give us a call on the phone on 01243 865 615, 01243 865 615, or why not drop into our premises in person at Waterloo Square. We're open 7 days a week from 11:30 onwards. We look forward to hearing from you.

Here we are together, a couple of stay-uppers. Our day is done at breakfast time and starts it with our suppers. Here we are together, but the best of friends must party. So let me sing this parting song from the bottom of my

Oh, and a very good morning to you on this bank holiday Monday. Gosh, that was interesting. I walked in this morning and I realised I probably should have put shorts on. So wherever you are, yeah, do watch out today. It is, it's going to be a corker, that's for sure. But that was an interesting weekend. I must admit, I took it pretty gently. And I was just speaking to Eric up in Haverford West, who normally does the park run, and I know several of you do. And I must admit, this weekend, I walked it around, which was great fun because it gave me an opportunity to have a chin wag with someone, which is absolutely brilliant. And as ever, I just love it. You get to meet and talk to so many people. But right, May Day, a May bank holiday, the last one for a while. So started off there with Julie Garland and Mickey Rooney singing Good Morning. And it was fascinating when I was looking up to over the weekend to see, came across this. And I mean, Julie Garland is ever has a wonderful voice, but Mickey Rooney, I mean, what a versatile person he was. And this must have been quite early. There he was playing the piano and singing. It took me a moment to recognise him, but no, an absolutely fabulous clip if you get a chance to go onto YouTube, unless you're not, but do go and have a look. And then the second one was Bing Crosby, the Best Things in Life Are Free. And I'd like to say a very good morning to Trish and Michael, who I think are on a road trip, and wishing them best on the journey. So sort of thinking of maybe a theme to help them on their way is, what can we have to accompany Trish and Michael on their journey? I can't quite remember where they said they were off to on their travels, all the way coming back. But road trip songs. And I must admit, being slightly remiss here, I didn't bring one up, and I'll have to do one in a second. Oh, pardon me. But please, everyone, take care out there. It is so warm. And just a heads up, if you are travelling from the Havant area, thinking of going by train into Portsmouth, the trains aren't running into Portsmouth, and it's a bus service today. And I think probably wherever you are, do check your local train company. They seem to like doing all the work on the bank holidays. But like, say, a very good morning to Alan in Farnborough. Yeah, no, it was a grand weekend, Alan. Thank you very much. And you requested a record by, it's called Reconsider Baby. And I was looking at it, and you know when you misread something, I was looking at this, I was thinking, who's this Lowell Fusion chap? But it's Lowell Fulson. So here we go, Alan, this is for you.

Oh, there we go, Alan. Lovell. Fulson, Reconsider Baby. As I said, I did chuckle when I went, Fusion? Who's this chap? I've never heard of him. But no, Magic. Have a good one. I was saying it. Just had a couple of people phoning in already saying how warm they are. So I think the idea, let's keep well hydrated today. Yes, I must admit, I've nipped out and grabbed a glass of water to get myself going. Right, where am I off to? Gosh, the phone's going already, so it's brilliant. Lovely to hear from you all this morning. Right, I did pick up a record. I've got to find... what have I done with it? Good morning, Tony in Bognor. How are you this morning? Likewise, I hope you are getting a bit of sea breeze coming in. It'd be much needed today. You've requested an Anne Shelton record, and this is Lay Down Your Arms. It's quite interesting. It's got Anne Shelton, Lay Down Your Arms, Anne Caroline. Now, that's going to be interesting. Right, Tony, here we go.

Oh, brilliant. And Shelton, oh, pardon me, I've got the frog in the throat again this morning. Lay down your arms, Anne Caroline. Tony, what a great record that was. Hope you're going to have a magical day. And as I say, when I woke up this morning, I looked out the window and thought, now, what shall I put on? And I did put a sort of short-sleeved shirt on and some trousers. I must admit, I wish I'd put my shorts on now, but didn't do that. But there we go. Yes, it's quite interesting. Wherever you are, please do take care out on the roads. There's been some horrendous happenings over the weekend, and I gather there were quite long delays on the M3 around Eastleigh yesterday or the day before. Several cars involved in a crunch, and hope everyone's okay there. So yeah, please do take care. Right. Good morning to Andrew and Peter in Gosport. Lovely to hear from you. And he requested a record by, well, a record, I didn't quite know who it was. I put it down as Dottie Dean, but I think it could well be Dorry Dean. Maybe that's me misinterpreting. There were one, it was either I May Be a Lady and He Likes It, or it was Twiddling the Knobs. But I did find this one, so I've just got to jump across to here. Bing, here we go. What have I done with it? Oh, there we go. And this is... now it's a lovely looking record label. It's on Electrically Recorded Broadcast. I May Be a Lady, Dorry Dean, comedian, with piano piano accompaniment by Reg Lindo. And this is the long playing record. So, Andrew and Peter, here we go. I've got this right, and I've got everything in position. So here we go, and this is for you.

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I'm setting the town alight. 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

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Andrew and Peter in Gosport. 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I hope you're both going to have a tip-top day in Gosport. Are you able to get down onto the beach today, we say to ourselves, or is it going to be very much hiding indoors? I know that at the Witterings and along that coast, there were notices going up, please don't come down. The car parks were all full, and park at your peril, and I think it was something like a £60 fine. They really are clamping down quite a bit there, so being very careful.

0: 2026. Sunrise was at 5:02. Today will be another very warm and sunny day. Today's temperature, we're looking at 22 Celsius this morning and going up to 27 Celsius, 81 this afternoon, and 30 Celsius further inland away from the coasts. High tide at Portsmouth was at 7:30 this morning, and it'll be at about 8:30 this evening. Sunset, we're looking at 9:00. Tonight, dry under clear skies. Tonight's temperature, we're looking at a very balmy 17 degrees Celsius, 63 Fahrenheit. The moon is going to be a waxing quarter moon. Tomorrow, Tuesday, should also be hot and sunny, although there may be some morning sea mist along the coast. Tomorrow morning's temperature, same pretty much as today, 22 Celsius, 72 Fahrenheit mid-morning, and on the coast 28 Celsius, 82 Fahrenheit in the afternoon, but rising inland, looking at 30 degrees Celsius, 86 Fahrenheit. And a local outlook for Wednesday to Friday. Wednesday will be very warm and sunny with a cool breeze during the day, but we expect heavy showers and thunderstorms toward the west of our area during the evening and overnight. Thursday will be sunny but not quite as hot and cloudier than previous days. Friday will be cloudy with sunny spells and feeling less warm. That's our weather for the local area for this week.
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0: Right. Now, speaking of just saying Angel and Peter in Gosport, I had a lovely phone call from Thelma this morning, and she was saying she went out yesterday to have a potter down on the beach. And we were just chuckling because she was telling me that she was unable to get her bathing carriage, which is, by the way, is nearly completed. I do gather it's just a few bit more painting, but it would have been impossible to get it down onto the beach yesterday. Obviously, as you know, the bathing carriages, I think, were sort of reversed down by a horse and then hauled up. But apparently the beach down at, I think it was Stokes Bay, was absolutely ram-jammed. So Thelma, no, but we do look forward to seeing the picture of when you get this, when it's ready, and I think we'll all have to come up with a big celebration here at Angel Radio to celebrate the resubmerging of your bathing carriage. But you have requested Ray Conniff, and I spelt his name wrong. It's a C-O-N-N-I-F-F, and this is from an album called S Continental, but this is a track called Tico Tico. Here we go.

Oh, there we go, Thelma. Ray Conniff and Tico Tico, or Tyco Tyco. What a wonderful record. I'd forgotten there were sort of lots of instrumental bands around at that sort of time. But lovely to hear. Right. Now, what have I done with this? I'd like to say a very good morning and a happy birthday to Jean in Hedge End. I'd say very much, I hope you're having the start of the day. It's only 8:30, isn't it? But Jean in Hedge End, again, a happy birthday from all of us here at Angel Radio. Now, I know I've had down that you are a Beach Boys fan, and also of Eamon Corner. So I've selected a couple of records for you today on this. So going to start off with the Beach Boys, and let's hope this is going to be apt for this year. So, Gene, this is for you, starting off with the Beach Boys. Here we go.

there we go. Wishing again, Gene in Hedge End, a very happy birthday to you, and played for you. That was Eamon Corner and If Paradise Is Half As Nice. I'm just before that from 1964. Oh, pardon me. It was the Beach Boys, All Summer Long. I say, hope you have a great day. Right. Gosh, where am I? I've gone thing. Trisha and Michael, I hope you are having a safe journey. And so maybe one a sort of a road song for you. I'm sort of having a little hunt around. I should have done this a lot earlier, but I couldn't quite think of one. So maybe here we go. Roger Miller and King of the Road.

there we go. Roger Miller, King of the Road. Gosh, I haven't heard that for such a long time. But must come up with some more road songs for you, and I hope you're having a safe journey this morning. Right, where are we off to? Gosh, that was it. After Thelma had said about Tico Tico, I was trying to find that on the library and couldn't come up with it straight away, but did come up with a Dean Martin record. Not quite Tico Tico, but oh, I can't even say this now. This is Tacati Tacatay. Oh, I got it. We have Bob Martin, Dean Martin, and Tacati Tacatay. Here we go, Dean Martin.

Oh, there we go. Yes, Dean Martin, Tick-a-dee, tick-a-day. Now, what a cracking tune. I haven't heard that before, but it sort of almost rhymed with the Ray Conniff Tycho Tycho. Right, onwards and upwards. I've got to some lovely requests coming in this morning. Thank you so much. Now, Dave Down Under, lovely to hear from you this morning. So tell me, are you going to go down onto the Pebbly Beach and have a swim, or is it going to just be out there sitting under your umbrella with the fishing rod out there with your tinny in your hand? As we said, I hope you've got a stubby holder today, which would be absolutely paramount to have. Now, it's quite interesting because I always remember when being out in Australia that was a sort of pre-Brexit. Wherever you went, even if you went around to a friend's for a barbie, you'd get the old tinny out of the esky, straight into a stubby holder to keep it cool. And it was great. And I must admit, I do wish we had those here, because I had a can of Coke yesterday and put it out straight from the fridge on the table. And within minutes, it had sort of warmed up, and it really was, I just couldn't believe it. I was thinking, maybe we ought to start importing stubby holders for this weather, and we'll make a fortune, Dave. What do you think? And we can put whatever we want on the front. But you've requested, and this is for your good friend Jill, and you've requested Billy Fury and Halfway to Paradise, and this is from 1961. So Jill, this is for you from Dave Down Under.

Ah, there we go. Billy Furion, Halfway to Paradise, and especially for Jill, and that's from Dave Down Under. And I say, Dave, have a magical day, and I say, look forward to catching up at one point, and we can go and sit on the beach and make up all those fishing tales which I'll be able to tell people about. You know, of course, you know, nothing sinister about that. Not sinister, what's the word I'm looking for? Nothing odd about that, you know. So we can say the little tiddler we got was actually a 2-footer bream or something like that. Wonderful. Right, where am I? Gosh. I'd like to say a very good morning to Marianne in Gosport. And I had to have a little hunt around for this. I'm sorry, Marianne, my writing does get a bit interesting. I always say it ends up looking a bit like a doctor's writing, so I was having to try and decipher my own writing. But Marianne, you've requested His Hand in Mine by Elvis Presley. Here we go, I got this tuned in. Yeah, here we go.

There we go, Marianne. Elvis and His Hand in Mine. His Hand in Mine. Have a lovely day down in Gosport. And thanks for everyone in Gosport for, I say, phoning in this morning. It's absolutely magic. Now, let me just get this right, because I've just got to jump back to here and go across to here. Yeah, here we go. Just a quick, I'll read this out and then a quick thing. From Angela down in Gosport. Lovely to hear from you and what you're up to today. And you just said thank you for playing the Dorry Dean record. That was my writing, I think. I put it down as Dotty Dean. As I say, really, I'm glad people are not here to look at my writing at the moment. My spelling goes out of the window and I've got this scrawl. But I was asking people what they were up to, and you kind of said, no, we're just going to stay at home today when the weather's so hot, as the beach always packed and half term, so lots of visitors. And you're saying you've got a lovely garden done by your gardener, and we are sitting under, or we will be sitting under, a new big parasol, which sounds absolutely great. I must admit, we've done a sort of, I can't think what they call them, look now. Word's gone now. We bought one a couple of years back and I put it up every spring and we sit under that. And I must admit, I was very grateful for that yesterday. And that's what we did. I just actually sat in the shade. It was wonderful. It was actually a really good non-day, which I haven't done for ages. And no, slight change. You were just saying, am I in tomorrow? No, I won't be. We've swapped around a bit now, and I will be doing the Wednesday evening request with Janice at 7:30 on a Wednesday, which I think is going to be a regular spot, but I'll be doing the Mondays as ever. But as I say, have a great day there, and I hope you've got your nicely long tulle glasses of what, elderflower? I was thinking about elderflower or whatever you're going to have today. Really enjoy. As I say, lovely to hear from you again. Right, here we go. Heavens, now I've gone and done that, put myself into the email bit, I've got to jump out. Again, probably another one for Trish and Michael. And slightly with the weather, we're going to be doing some of that. So Bing Crosby and Meet. Have I got this right? Yeah, Meet Halfway. No, not Meet Halfway to the Sun. Meet the Sun Halfway. Here we go, Bing Crosby.

Get up, get out, and meet the sun halfway. 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Now don't you blame your luck

0: Oh, there we go. Bing Crosby and Meet the Sun Halfway. I think that is going to be a very apt description today. I think I'm going to be doing that. We are going to be celebrating my son's birthday a bit later on. He's coming around. But I think we will be sitting. That was the word I was looking for. Gazebo. So, no, we don't have the parasol, but we have a gazebo, which we will be going. Right. Like I say, very good morning to Ian. Ian from Submariner Ian, it's your birthday and wish you a very happy birthday from all of us here at Angel Radio. And I think the request is for sea songs, so found a couple of them, and Tony's kindly sent me this one through. Bob Newhart and USS Codfish, which we're going to start off with.
1: We have a show in Chicago called The Silent Service, and it's about the submarines and peace and war. They had one on about 2 weeks ago, and it dealt with this nuclear submarine which went around the world for 2 years and never pulled into port. It was sort of an endurance test for the sailors to find out how they would react under these situations. And the whole thing was kind of summed up in the last 5 minutes by the captain of the submarine. And he gave an address to the crew just as they were about to surface after completing this two-year trip. And it went something like this. Men, I know you're all anxious to be reunited with your loved ones, in some cases your wives. But we have a few moments before we surface, and I've just jotted down some things that I think are kind of important. I wouldn't take the time if I didn't. First of all, I think we ought to give the cooks a standing ovation for the wonderful job they've done. So if your men want to stand now, and let's really hear it for the cooks. I don't think your men realize the difficult problem it is aboard a submarine to... You men want to stand now for the cooks? Come on now, men, let's let bygones be bygones and hear it for the cooks, huh? Look, man, I'm not going to surface until I hear it for the cooks. All right, that's a little better. Today, as we add another glorious page to the history of the USS Codfish, I think it's important that we reflect on some of the past glories of the Codfish. I don't know how many of you men know this, but the Codfish holds a record for the most Japanese tonnage sunk, being comprised of 5 freighters and 15 aircraft carriers, a truly enviable record. Unfortunately, they were sunk in 1954. However, it stands as the largest peacetime tonnage ever sunk. Our voyage has received a lot of coverage in the newspaper, and I'd like to present our side of it. I think our firing on Miami Beach... can best be termed ill-timed. It happened on what they call in the newspaper business a slow news day, and as a result received a lot more space than I think it deserved, since it was the off-season down there. Man, I think you'll agree, I've been pretty lax as far as discipline is concerned, and golly, nobody enjoys a joke more than I do. But I would like the executive officer returned. Now, we've looked in the torpedo tubes, we've looked in your bags, and... I mean, it's been over 2 weeks, man, and we're just damn lucky that it wasn't the navigational officer or someone real important like that. Looking back on the mutiny, I think a lot of the trouble stemmed from the fact that you men weren't coming to me with your problems. As I told you, the door to my office is always open. I think you know why it's always open. That was stolen. I'd like that. It looks like the work of the same man. But since we started the cruise on such a low note, I think it's important that we try to end it on a high note. And to me, there is nothing more impressive in the Navy as a submarine breaks water to see a bunch of sailors in their dress blues as they come rushing up out of the that hole there. And come to a parade rest. This to me is one of the all right. Men, I've just been notified that we'll be surfacing in just a moment, and you might be happy to know that you'll be gazing on the familiar skyline of either New York City or Buenos Aires. Is that I can't dismiss, men, that's all.

0: There we go. Starting off with Bob Newhart and USS Codfish, and then a band of the HM Royal Marines from Plymouth and the Sea Songs. And that again, Ian, just wishing you a very happy birthday from all of us here at Angel Radio. No, have a great day. It's going to be magical, no doubt. Right, I must actually do, because it seems so strange. It feels later in the day, but in fact, it's only 9 o'clock. And I think I better get the What's On Diary, because we have plenty going on this week. So here we go. Let me just find that one.
1: The What's On Diary is sponsored by David in leafy Shepherd's Bush, who is certainly no angel.
0: And a very good morning to you again, David. Lovely speaking to you this morning. And I have actually got your request coming up next. I was just looking through. I do get a bit out of sync with this when I'm struggling around. But here we go. What's On Diary for Monday the 25th of May. So, as been mentioned, Monday the 25th, today, the big eat at the Royal Victoria Country Park, Netley, featuring street food and entertainment. All welcome, including your dogs, and that's free entry, and that's the big eat at Royal Victoria Country Park, Netley. Also on, oh no, this is just the advisory, I think we did mention it earlier on this morning, that, but this week, Monday the 25th until Friday the 29th, there are no trains between Havant and Portsmouth Harbour. So if you're travelling down to Portsmouth, prepare to hop on a coach, which they've put on. That's no trains between Havant and Portsmouth Harbour. Tuesday the 26th of May, it's celiac awareness stall in the store entrance at Asda, Waterlooville, between 1:30 and 2:30 p.m. A celiac volunteer will be there for anyone who would like more information or an informal chat about the disease, gluten-free products, etc. And that's the stall will be at the Asda Waterloo between 1:30 and 2:30, and that's tomorrow, the 26th of May. On Saturday, the 30th of May, the Apollo Players present quiz at the Apollo Newport, Isle of Wight, doors 6:30 to 7:30. Quizzes having taken over an early evening prime time television, some offering prizes of £1 million. And this is a tongue-in-cheek look at the story leading up to the aftermath of the infamous Coughing Major scandal. Tickets £12 or available online via the website apollo-theatre.org.uk. Thursday, the 28th of May, it's the Hailing U3A Open Day at Hailing Island Community Centre, 10 a.m. to 3 p.m. Many activities to try and an opportunity to find out what the U3A is all about. The Mayor will open the show at 10 a.m. The Dukes and the Island Shanties will be performing, and there will be a talk by Sarah Shaw on training guide dogs. 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Also on Thursday the 28th, running through to Saturday the 30th of May, the Phoenix Players present Blood Brothers, the story of twins separated at birth and raised in very different worlds. As Mickey and Edward grow up, an unlikely friendship forms, but hidden truths, social divides, and fate itself cast a shadow over their lives. And this will be going 7:30 each evening, plus Saturday matinee at 2 p.m. And this is at the Portsmouth Methodist Church, 229 Albert Road, Southsea, the Trinity Building, and the entrance on Francis Avenue. Tickets from £10 on 0845 467 6462. And on Sunday the 31st of May, it's the Coast Theatre's production of The Party Guest at Southsea Cinema and Arts Centre, 1-3 Palmerston Road, Southsea, at 4 p.m. and 7 p.m. Tickets are £12 from, you can telephone 078 547 00126 or email admin@southseacinema.co.uk, and you can go on to southseacinema.co.uk, and that's our diary for today.
1: The What's On Diary was sponsored by David in leafy Shepherd's Bush.
0: Right, thank you again, David. Right, yes, got there. I had to hunt around a bit for this one. I type in various things, getting to Marked and Masters. Let me go. Got a nip across to here. Here we go. And I was sort of slightly talking about road trip songs, and we were mentioning for Trish and Michael, who are on their travels now as we speak, I remember rightly. So requested Simon and Garfunkel, America. Here we go.

Oh, there we go. Simon and Garfunkel in America. Thank you, David, for that. And sorry it's been a bit of time coming through. But I say, sometimes I'm sort of hunting for these records and I type in the wrong word and it sends me off into different tracks. But anyway, David, yeah, no, have a great day. And I must come to Shepherd's Bush one day. I haven't been for yonks. I think we talked about this the other week, or I have mentioned it before. And I need to come to London. I think it'll be have changed so much somehow. Right, Chris in North London, a very good morning to you. And yeah, here we go. I'm going to get myself together a bit on this. Another one I had to little hunt around. I'm intrigued to listen to this because you've mentioned some clues what I might be hearing in this. This is a Stevie Wonder and it's off an album called Uptight, Everything's All Right. But the record you have requested is Teach Me Tonight.

Oh, there we go, Chris. Yes, there were certain sort of things in there. But interesting enough, when I looked up that title, there were several artists who've done that, and I'll maybe have to have a look at that a bit later on. But lovely to hear from you. That right, while I'm in this little bit, Christine in Portsmouth, lovely to hear from you this morning. And you have requested a record by the Neville Brothers, Tell It Like It Is. Well, I got it. Yes, I've got it here. Here we go, Christine. Lovely to hear from you. The Neville Brothers, Tell It Like It Is.

there we go, Christine. Thank you so much for that. What a great record, the Neville Brothers. I must admit, I hadn't come across them before. I think it might have been yourself who had requested this several weeks ago. I heard it being played on the radio. Just like say, I know it was mentioned during the week, last week when I was listening to the program on old shows when I was driving around, that we had Grace in on work experience, and it was lovely to meet her. And Grace came in kindly to help out a couple of times on for me, and it was great experience. But I know on Candace's show, they were talking about records she liked, and she was saying something about Flowers in the Hair. And I must admit, I haven't got it queued this up, and if I've got time, I will play. I was thinking of Scott McKenzie's Are You Going to San Francisco, where they very much did that. But I'd like to say a very good morning to Carol in Singleton, who's wishing her sister a very happy birthday today. It's her 60th, which she's celebrating. So, Carol, this is for your sister Debbie, and it's Manfred Mann and Pretty Flamingo. Here we go.

Oh, so there we... pardon me. There we go. Pretty Flamingo, and that's especially for Debbie on her birthday today, and that's from Sister Carol. So, Debbie, have a great day, and I think it's a lovely sunshine, so it's going to be magic. And I haven't heard that record for ages, and they were such catchy tunes, and Pretty Flamingo from then. Right. Eric in Haverford West, good morning. Yes, say my apologies for, again, taking a bit of time to get through to that. But as I mentioned, parkrun, gosh, wasn't it warm at the weekend? It certainly got me going. As I just walked around it at a very gentle pace, but it was great fun. And you requested, now I have got it here because I found it. I found it. What have I done with it? Eric, you've got to forgive me here. Oh, good grief. What have I done with this? I had this here. Oh, golly gosh. My apologies, Eric. Let me come back to this and I'll find it in a moment. I've done my usual trick. I've been trying to be so careful with doing this. A very good morning to you, Neil, in Cambridge, and you've requested this for Helen, who's down in Westleigh, Swinging Safari by Bert Camford. Here we go.

Gosh, Swinging Safari, Neil in Cambridge. There we go. I've got a phone call coming in. I have to... Right, I've just had Dave from Fratton call in. And Dave, I do apologise. It was quite a long message and I couldn't quite pick it up. It was Dan McLean. I'm going to have to try and go back to that. I'm not sure if I'm going to be able... And it was... It sounded like it was a bit of, could have been a comedy take on Ferry Across the Mersey, but I'm not sure. I'm sorry, I did miss that. I might need to go and have a listen to that again. Right. Like to say very good morning to Dave and Lynn on the Isle of Wight. Gosh, you must have some energy if you can do some rock and roll today. But let me see if I can get this. Here we go. Yeah, you've requested... The Three Alley Cats of Yeppard. Of course, we can do rock and roll. Here we go. I've got this right.

There we go, Dave, there we go. I have actually picked up another one. I got caught short there. Here we go. Where have I got it? Yes, I hope that had you doing your rock and roll. I don't think I could be doing the rock and roll. Okay, from 1965, Go Little Queenie. And again, from Ron Hall. Let's go for it.

Oh, there we go. Especially for Dave and Lynn on the Isle of Wight. And I hope you at least got some nice breeze to do your rock and roll to. Wonderful. Again, Roy Hall. No, I haven't heard of Roy Hall, but no, always love to do rock and roll. It's such a great theme, isn't it? And I say we will get back to. I've been looking at some of the, as you sent me that lovely list, and we'll try and get back onto that again one Monday. But no, have a great rest of your day and don't swelter too much. Right, Eric. Oh, good grief. I think I need to go to Specsavers. I had it all there. And my thing is, I wear trifocals. And if I don't tilt my head or if I don't tilt quite correctly, they go out of the way. But you've requested Ted Weems and his orchestra with Remarkable Girl. Eric, we got there in the end, or I got there in the end. Here we go.

Ah, there we go, Eric. Done it again, Eric. Eric, yes. Remarkable girl, Ted Williams and his orchestra. Just like to say a very good morning to David from Fratton. Thank you so much for calling back. As I say, the line gets a bit crackly and my hearing goes a bit odd. So lovely. It was great to speak to you this morning, Dave. And you've requested a record for your friend, Don McLean, and it's a record called Ferry Across the Mersey. And oh, there we go. Ferry Across the Mersey. And this is for Don McLean. And this is from Dave at Fratton. Here we go.

0: there we go. Ferry Across the Mersey by Jerry and Pacemakers, and that's especially for Don McLean from his friend Dave down in Fratton. I hope, yes, all have a great day. I must say, I'm going to have to wind down a bit in a moment. We're nearly at the end of time. But no, I hope everyone has a magical day. I must just pop the diary in for the rest of the day. Where are we? Programme schedules. Here we go.
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0: Ah, thank you, Richard, for sponsoring the Radio Times. And here we go. Right, coming up after me at 9.50 is Jeannie and Everything Stops for Tea. 10.25, it's Richard Burton. 10.30, Hindsight with Bob Hind. 12 o'clock, Anything Goes with Tony Bradley. 12.30, Bob Dylan's Early Days with Henry Turtle. And 1.30, it's Tea for Two with Vic. 3.30, it's Gems from the Vaults, Bob Sevier. 4 o'clock, it's Swing Song, Michael Moore. 5 o'clock, it's Shep Woolley's Suitcase. 7 o'clock, it's Brazilian Magic with Chris Crocker. 7.30, it's Nostalgia Column with Bob Hind. 10 o'clock, it's Pat on the Bright Side. 10.25, it's Cool Jazz After Hours with Duncan. 11.25 tonight, it's the Coconut Grove. And these programmes are sponsored by Moppy. 11.40, Ruth and Keith's 60s Music Memories. 1.40, Angel at Night with Ted Nunn. 3.45, it's John Bream's Happy Listening. 4.40, it's Ron's Letter. 5.25, Tomorrow Morning, DAB Dave. 5.50, Turn Back the Clock with William McIntyre. 6.45, it's Les Peckham Shorts. It's going to be Katrina Valente. 7 o'clock, Nice and Easy with John Watson. 7.30, it's Good Morning with David Godfrey. And tomorrow morning, The Breakfast Bustle, and that's going to be with Mark. And that's our programmes for the day.
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0: Right, just time for a couple of more on the Beyond the Road tracks. But I say, lovely for all your emails and chats this morning, been great fun. And I say, do take it gently out there today. It's going to be very, very warm. I was going to say, yeah, just another one, a road song, Andrew Sisters, I'm Going Down the Road, and this is with Burl Ives.

Oh, there we go, the Andrews Sisters, I'm Going Down the Road, Going Down the Road, and that's with Burl Ives. Well, that's it, pretty much out of time. It's been great fun this morning, as ever, and thank you for keeping me going. That's been great, and some lovely tunes this morning, it's been brilliant. And to Trish and Michael, if you're still trundling down the road, have a safe travels. I shall be back with you on Wednesday evening for the request show, so, and a quiz and any other thoughts that might come up with between now and then. So no, have a great rest of the bank holiday and do take care. Going to leave you with a bit of Benny Goodman and Lonesome Road. As I say, till Wednesday, toodle pip for now, bye.

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0: 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Welcome to Everything Stops for Tea, your one-stop shop for bargains in melody and song, especially chosen to keep you company at tea time. We begin today's show with the man who always made us chuckle when he was on the wireless, Norman Long. Here he is with a song with very clever wordplay.
1: This is just a little skit on the very strict censorship with which radio entertainers have to contend. Now, the BBC once wrote to me and said, "Dear Norman Long, we thought you'd like to face the mic with your piano smile and song. So will you bring your repertoire along for us to see, to go over it with a pencil of the blue variety?" So I looked my list of songs up, to the studio I flew. I said, "Here's a nice song called Violets." They said, "Oh, that's much too blue." I said, "Is Robin Adair all right?" They said, "Robin Adair, my head. Just think of the bald-headed men you'll upset. We can't let you broadcast that." So I looked my list of songs up, determined to show my skill. I started warbling merrily that well-known song until I sang, "No rose in all the world, no rose," they cried, "my head. Why, you'll upset all the fishmongers. We can't let you broadcast that." So I looked my list of songs up, because I was beginning to tire. I said, "Well, here's a good one, a song called Strike the Lyre." They said, "Strike the Lyre? What on earth do you think you're at? With thousands of barristers listening in, we can't let you broadcast that." So I looked my list of songs up, found one of modern times. There was a young fellow of somewhere. They shouted, "Stop, that's rhymes. If you went and put over that one, why, you'd have us all on the mat. The old lady of Kent might be listening in, we can't let you broadcast that." So I looked my list of songs up to please the listening throng. I said, "Now here's a good one, the Vulgar Boatman's song." But they hated vulgar boatmen and discouraged vulgar chat. And songs about rude sailors are barred, we can't let you broadcast that. So I looked my list of songs up and found an army one. There's something about a soldier, but they said that can't be done. There's something about a soldier would get over nice and pat. To a sergeant's wife with 14 kids, we can't let you broadcast that. So I looked my list of songs up, the position was getting grave. I said, "Now here's a nautical song, a life on the ocean wave." They said, "Life on the ocean wave with all these cruises on the mat? Why, you're advertising the steamship lines. We can't let you broadcast that." So I looked my list of songs up. I was getting fed up to the roots. "Now here's a good song by Kipling, a military song called Boots." He said, "My dear good fellow, do you realize what you're at? You're advertising a chemistry firm. We can't let you broadcast that." So I looked my list of songs up and I said, "Now here's a gem. No one can be offended if I sing Jerusalem." But they all collapsed. "Jerusalem, be careful what you're at. Why, Hitler might be listening in. We can't let you broadcast that." So I looked my list of songs up and produced a drinking song. But they said, "This is published by Boozy." Dear, dear, dear, that's all wrong. The song's marked Sing with Spirit too. Why, it's like a brewery vet. It's two in a bar, that's barred as well. We can't let you broadcast that. So I packed my list of songs up and said, "Hang it, I won't sing. Would you like some Adagio dancing or a spot of conjuring? Trick cycling, walk the tightrope, I'm a darn good acrobat." And I'd love to tell you what they said, but I can't even record that.
0: Who said political correctness is a modern day phenomena? That was Norman Long entertaining us with "We Can't Let You Broadcast That," which was recorded in 1933. Norman Long was the first entertainer to broadcast from Marconi House in 1922. We now request the pleasure of one of those very talented British bands who entertained us on the wireless and on those 78 RPM records in the good old days. Carol Gibbons and the Savoy Hotel Orpheans are here to play their radio theme tune.

That was Carol Gibbons and the Savoy Hotel Orpheans with On the Air, recorded in 1932. That song was also chosen by Rudy Valli as his American radio theme tune. Here's Carol again, leading his other band, The Boyfriends, while Marjorie Stedford sings Black Coffee.

Next time I argued, I thought it best to give the conservative side a rest. The merits of liberals I freely pressed. We know what a surprise. The chap I had met was a Tory, true. Nothing that

0: Charlie Coben singing Two Lovely Black Eyes. Time now to spend a couple of minutes savouring a couple of ginger nut biscuits with a cup of tea while we enjoy a novelty song from Jerry Fitzgerald.
1: Oh,

Jerry Fitzgerald singing The King's Navy, with music supplied by Jay Wilbur's band. Just a reminder that you are listening to Everything Stops for Tea on Angel Radio with me, Jeannie. Now it's holiday time, and we pack our best clothes in our portmanteau and catch the steamship to Italy, where we can enjoy some fine singing from Beniamino Gigli.

from the 1930s. That was Beniamino Gigli. More Gigli on our next trip to Italy. Now we need an enjoyable light piece of music to aid our digestion of those ginger nuts. The Queen's Hall Light Orchestra will play an overture to an Irish comedy for us.

0: That was an overture to an Irish comedy composed by John Ansell. All too soon, once again, it's time to say goodbye for today. I hope you've enjoyed our time together this afternoon. I'm Jeannie, and I leave you with today's children's favourite, Any Old Iron by Peter Sellers. Bye-bye now.
1: 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I wouldn't give you something for your old watch chain. Old iron, old iron. Cool. 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

0: call me daddy, oh, rock away your booty. 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
1: I say, you down there?
2: Hello?
1: Do you want some old iron?
2: Yeah. Oh, mate, I've been spawned too.

Hello everybody, this is Richard Burton with some more tales of my time as a salesman in the south of England. Our company took on two major ranges in the late 1980s, both of which involved visits to factories. The first was a stainless steel company based in Finland. Many years before, they had started as makers of circular saw blades, until some bright spark realised that the discs of steel made as blanks for the saw blades could be put in a power press to make stainless steel buckets, and later saucepans and other cookware. They had offices in Helsinki, and the factory was up in the forests, 40-minute plane ride to the north of the capital. The whole housewares sales force went to Finland to see the showrooms and then to travel on up to the factory. We saw all the stages of production and were given a set of catalogues. Then we had an afternoon off. First we went go-kart racing on an indoor circuit, and then off to the outskirts of the town to go skiing. Without really thinking about it, we were looking forward to downhill skiing. But with no mountains in the area, cross-country skiing was the order of the day. The wind was blowing a real hoolie as we arrived at the ski hut at the edge of the forest. Fitted out with skis and poles, we went outside for a quick lesson. Then we set off into the forest, following beaten trails through the pine woods. Amongst the trees, the wind wasn't too bad, but the tops of the trees were swaying dangerously. Half an hour later, it was quite enough the first time. It's harder work than it looks, and it was growing dark as we came out of the trees, heading for the ski hut. The wind was stronger than ever, and as we neared the hut, a gust of wind took half the roof off. Luckily, not the half where we had left our belongings. We were staying on the factory site, in the clubhouse, which had once been the factory manager's house. It stood on the edge of a lake, and down some steps was a stone-built sauna. It was quite unlike any other sauna I've ever seen, with windows looking out over the lake. The other difference, well, it was a log-burning sauna with an enormous black iron stove. A session here was promised

We all managed a short swim, and then, while we were grouped on the wooden jetty, wrapped only in towels, the company photographer arrived. Now, this provoked a predicament. Do you pull your tummy in and look svelte? Or stick it out and stop your towel sliding down? If I could show you the photograph, you would know which option we chose. Our other factory visit that year took us to Solingen in Germany, which is the German equivalent of Sheffield. Stainless steel, blades of all sorts, from kitchen knives to swords, cutthroat razors to food processors. Our boss had secured the distributorship of J.A. Henkels, the world's biggest manufacturer of kitchen knives. We arrived at Frankfurt on a very wet Sunday evening, and after a very fast drive down the Autobahn, had a very boozy evening with our hosts. The following morning, we were taken into Solingen to the factory. In a town where 25% of the population work in cutlery factories, Henkels is the biggest employer, and the factory stretches more than 200 metres down one of the main roads. After meeting the directors in the showroom, we set off on a tour of the factory. There are 60 stages in the production of a Henkels knife, and our guide was determined we should fully understand every one of them. One of the most dramatic was the sight of a 200-ton hammer beating cherry-red hot bolts of metal into the rough shapes of large knives. Be assured, dear listener, when a 200-ton hammer gets going, the world goes up and down, and the racket is amazing. Anyone with a hangover was really suffering. Halfway down the run of the factory was a car park, and as we crossed this area on the way back to the showroom, our guide paused once more. "This," he said, "this is a car park. It was built for us by the RAF in 1943. It was a very interesting trip, and it was most encouraging to see the skill and craftsmanship that went into making the knives we would be selling. There were just a few stockists in the UK, and on our return we started to list all those retailers whom we hoped to sell the knives. We soon hit a problem with selling the range, a problem that would affect any range of high-quality knives. Many potential users were not confident about keeping the knives well maintained and sharp. Many people learned their sharpening skills in one of two ways, either watching their father sharpening on the kitchen doorstep or watching their local butcher, who practiced what we called the one-man sword fight school of sharpening. Both methods were risky and inaccurate in unskilled hands, and we set about working at a method of sharpening that we could recommend to retailers and consumers. Over the next few years, I spent a good part of my time demonstrating that method at shows and in shops and stores. I'll describe the method to you in a forthcoming spot. This is Richard Burton. Thanks for listening. There will be more tales from my past next time.

0: Hello, my name is David Lanchbury. I'm a retired RAF officer, and I'm speaking to all the other ex-members of the Royal Air Force and Women's Royal Air Force out there who are listening. There will probably be several hundred of you within the local area. Today, I'm a volunteer at the Bognor Regis branch of the RAF Association, and I'd like to extend a warm invitation to you to come and join us. So our work today is every bit as important as it was in 1945, perhaps more so. If you'd like to come and help us, or if you'd like more information, give us a call on the phone on 01243 865 615, 01243 865 615, or why not drop into our premises in person at Waterloo Square. We're open 7 days a week from 11:30 onwards. We look forward to hearing from you.
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2: Good morning, one and all. It is extremely warm, isn't it?

Absolutely lovely, all over the country, and for the next 5 days or so, it appears. So on today's show, most of my music will be to do with summertime.

There we are. Sarah Vaughan and Summertime, of course. Yes, it's another fantastic day, isn't it? The garden is coming on leaps and bounds with all the sunshine when you've got to keep it well watered. It's not a request show, but for someone you'd like to mention, then please do give me a ring. I'll give you the number after the next record, which is the Beach Boys and All Summer Long.

There we go. Beach Boys, of course, 1964. 62 years. Frightening. Right, here we go then. If you want to give me a shout, it's 0800 014 1955. Say again, 0800 014 1955. Or standard rate is 02392 481 988. Say again, 02392 481 988. Or you can email studio@angelradio.uk, studio@angelradio.uk, and it'll be good to hear from you. Here's a record from way back in 55, Billy Strange, Summer Nights.

That was Billy Strange and Summer Nights. That was 65, not 55. I just changed glasses and just seen what I'm looking at. Yes, nice instrumental there. Deanna Durbin, still very popular for those of a certain age. And here she is in The Last Rose of Summer.

Ah, the lovely, and she was lovely, Deanna Durbin. The Last Rose of Summer. Billy Fury, he had a summer hit in Summer.

There we are, Billy Fury in summer. You know, yesterday, my daughter and her husband have just purchased a house in Wickham. And the garden has the River Meen running through. The back garden has the River Meen running through. And the previous owners of the house put a footbridge over. And it's quite amazing, actually, because at the you go over the bridge and then you get a bit more garden. And then there's the former railway embankment of the Meen Valley Railway. And what happened was, when the railway was built, the owner of the land in 1905 said, yeah, you can build it, but he said the land the other side of it is still mine, because it was a massive great big piece of land. And so to this day it's still part of the rights. So my daughter can go out across the river, across the garden, up the embankment, onto the railway line, which is now a cycleway, of course, and footpath, and then drop down the other side, and there's another great piece of land. It's all overgrown. Well, it's not as much overgrown, but it's got several oak trees on it. So that's their land as well. And they got the fishing rights. So I'll be over there one day this week, Alf, because it's a bit overgrown, because the previous owners were somewhat elderly. But I'll be down there and hopefully catch a few trout for me dinner. That'd be nice, wouldn't it? It's Cliff.

There we are, Frank Sinatra and Summer Wind. Yeah, it's lovely being in the garden, isn't it? When you get a little bit of a breeze coming, a little bit of a breeze. Yeah, lovely. Dusty Springfield. I think this is a bit early to play this, but it's Summer Is Over from '64.

0: Not yet, Christine. It's not. How could me? I've just been speaking to a lady named Christine. I was just saying, not yet, Dusty. It's not some rain over just yet. We are glad to say. Is Dave Brubeck and Summer Song.
1: Love to me is like a summer day. 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

0: Kids out fishing with the willow pole.
1: There we are. Well, I thought that was going to be an instrumental by Dave Brubeck, but it's obviously Louis Armstrong on vocals there. So it's called Summer Song. I'll play another Dave Brubeck in a minute. Anyhow, I had a call from Christine from Shoreham. I wonder if she lives down by the coast there. Anyhow, it's her husband Keith. He's 78 today. And she's asked me to play something especially for him, for his 78th birthday. And it's something by the Beatles. Well, I've got a couple of short ones here, so especially for you, Keith. And we'll play a slow one and then a fast one. Okay, here we go. Happy birthday, Keith. That's from Christine as well.

There we are, a couple of Beatles there. That was for Keith from his lovely wife, Christine, down there in Shoreham. And Keith celebrates his 78th birthday today. So best regards and happy birthday from everyone at Angel, Keith. Hope you're very, very well. Had an email from our postman. I don't know if he's been on duty today, but it's nice to have an early start, early finish in this weather, isn't it? And he said, I'm sitting, listening to your show and sitting in the dining room with the curtains drawn to keep the house cool. We used to do that in the 50s, but it want to keep the house cool, it's keep the rent man or the bailiff at bay. He says, I hope the studio has come to all air conditioning. Yes, it's called a window. Here we are, Spence. One for you.

There we are, Gary Puckett and the Union Gap. Wait till the sun shines on you. Lovely. And an email from Jan and Gary, or was it Pat? No, it's Jan and Gary from Wales. Everyone's well over here. And it's one especially for those, and it is... What's that noise? Oh, it's a lorry passing by. Marvelettes, so glad it's summertime.

There we are, Glenn Miller and Indian Summer. And before that was the Marvelettes. So glad it's summer. If anybody's been trying to text me or call me on a mobile, I've left it at home somewhere. I often do that. Anyhow, so if you want me, you have to call the studio. So there we are. Anyhow, I hope you're enjoying these summertime records, majority of them, and some good stuff about, including Eddie Cochran.

There we are. That goes on for another 10 minutes. Good. Enjoying that? The old pub piano? Beautiful. Had an email from our Jace, late Jace as he's been nicknamed, to say he's thoroughly enjoying all these summertime records. Thank you for the lift last Monday, Jace. Saved me a job. But anyhow, he said summertime records always reminds him of George Formby and a little stick of Blackpool Rock.

who else? George Formby, of course, and a record that reminds Jace of summertime, Little Stick of Blackpool Rock from back then. Did you know, I don't suppose many Angel listeners have any connection with Paul Weller? He's 68 today, leader of the Jam, of course, come from Woking.

I left it at that. And of course, in them days, we used to wear stage gear. And I went home, took off me, and I had this phone number in a piece of paper, and I put it in the top pocket of my shirt. And now I got off, went home, took the shirt off, put it on the back of a chair. When I woke up in the morning, I said to my then missus, where's my stage shirt? And she said, oh, it's in the wash. I said, oh, did you take the phone number out? Yes, she said, I took it out and thrown it away. I said, what do you mean you threw it away? She said, I know you with all those girls giving you phone numbers. I said, do leave it out. I said, we ain't the Rolling Stones or the Beatles, for crying out loud. I said, that was Paul Weller. Give me his phone number. Do you know what? I tried to trace Paul for about a week after that, but I don't suppose anything would have come of it, but you never know. But there we are. C'est la vie. C'est la vie. I found Barbara Streisand. This is in 1966 with Once Upon a Summer Time.

Al Jolson, of course, and anniversary. I've taken my glasses off. Where are we? I've just been on the phone. Anniversary song, of course. Lovely. It was my parents' wedding anniversary the other day. They both passed away now, of course. But what was I going to say? My father knew my mother from the day she was born. My grandparents used to live in Stone Street in what is now Summers Town in Southsea, and my mother's parents, my grandparents on her side, lived in Diamond Street, and they were friends. And my dad was about six when my mother was born, and the Hind family brought the baby round to see Mrs. Sutton. Sorry, the other way round. Mrs. Sutton took their baby round to see Mrs. Hind and took the baby round. And my dad was sitting there. And they said, "Yeah, hurry, hold the baby." And he held the baby. And then 20-odd years later, when he come back from Egypt, they got married. So he literally knew her from the day she was born. Unfortunately, she passed away 20 years before he did. But and there we are. Just a personal note I thought you might be interested in. Summertime songs. I hope you're enjoying all of these. I know I played Summertime vocally, but this is Santo and Johnny with Summertime.

There we are, Santo and Johnny, and summertime. You remember Betty from Coronation Street and her hot pots? Did you know in her time she was quite a well-known singer with big band stuff? And Betty, as of course her real name was Betty Driver, and here she is with What Goes On Here in My Heart.

There we are. Betty Driver, who you're more known as Betty from Coronation Street with her hot pots, of course. And that was her when she used to be a singist. Lovely. We done that. Let's have a bit of Al Bowley.

There we are. Al Bowley, give me a smile when you say goodbye. Roland Ray called up. He said, Bobby said, have you heard of anything, anyone? It come from a film, and I believe it was sung by Ron Randall. Well, I've searched everywhere, but I can't find that, Ray, but from Fairham. But I have found a song called Holiday, and this is by Ray Turner. Whether it's the one you're thinking of, I don't know. Let's have a listen.

Well, it was obviously one, the one Ray wanted. That was just a tinkly piano all the way through. But when I get home, Ron, I'll Ray, I'll have a look through bits and pieces and see if I can find that record for this evening. So there we are. What have we got now? What we got? God, time gone, isn't it? It's only got 9 minutes. It's Dean Martin with The Things We Did Last Summer. Steady.

There we are, Cleo Lane, Indian Summer. And that about sums up last hour and a half, all the summer records. Hope you enjoyed them. Lots of different music there from the 30s to the 60s. Absolutely brilliant. Thank you, Patricia and Michael, for sponsoring the show. And I will be back at 7:30 this evening with what I always say is your show, all your requests. And as I say, I said last week, I said, think of something which your mum and dad used to like. Anything like that. And it's come out as a really brilliant show. Thoroughly enjoyed it. So, there we are, then. Thank you very much for tuning in today. Thank you for the emails. Thank you for the phone calls. And I will be with you, as I say, this evening at 7:30. All the very best now. Bye-bye.

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Hello everyone, and welcome to Anything Goes. Well, musically, and as long as it's vintage, that is. I'm Tony Bradley, and I shall be playing a wide range of music from a wide range of genres, plus broadcasts, spoken word, poems, comedy, and I shall also throw a few quizzes in there as well. In fact, anything goes.

You Ain't Got Nothing For Me, Marion Abernathy in 1947 with Paul Bascom and his orchestra. Let's turn to our mystery record introduction now, and this time an instrumental that was a number one hit in 1953, spending some 27 weeks in the charts, by one of the most famous and lush orchestras in the business. So for a gold star, what is this tune?

0: And while you ponder that, let's hear some rock and roll from Jerry Lee Lewis, Great Balls of Fire.
1: You shake my nerves and you rattle my brain. 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
1: Jerry Lee Lewis, and a big hit for Jerry Lee in 1957, I think it was. Great Balls of Fire, and a lovely rock and roll tune, that. And if you're still wondering about that mystery song introduction, well, in this case, mystery instrumental introduction, let's hear it again.

And if you're still wondering, it was Mantovani and his orchestra. And if you guessed Mantovani, well, I think a gold star for that. And if you identified the tune, a gold star for that too. And it was, and the correct title is, the Moulin Rouge theme, Where Is Your Heart? And I know that because I checked. I'm looking at the 78 itself. And usually the 78 labels are correct. And if you identified Mantovani and the Moulin Rouge theme, Where Is Your Heart? A well-earned gold star.

to a mystery voice now that may prove very hard to identify. She was a popular vocalist in the late 1940s. She's an American, but she was well known in Britain. And reading the CD notes, in the early days of Children's Choice, she could be heard singing a song that many of us remember, My Grandfather's Clock. And I shall give you another clue. She is totally the opposite of Day in a military way. She's totally the opposite of Day in a military way. Well, that's half the answer, isn't it? So who is she for another gold star?

That's a lovely record, Life is a Beautiful Thing, and the singer, Evelyn Knight, with Perry Botkin and his Rhythm Airs. Well, I did say it was the opposite of day in a military way, and of course, Knight spelled there as K-N-I-G-H-T. Well, it was close enough. So if you identified her, a very well-earned gold star. And just to remind us of what a beautiful singer she was, just listen to this recording of You're Always There with Gordon Jenkins and his orchestra and chorus with Evelyn Knight.

Isn't That Wonderful? Evelyn Knight with Gordon Jenkins and his orchestra and chorus, and You're Always There. To an Austrian tenor now, who, because of the war, stayed in Britain, making many fine recordings.

Richard Tauber and Marquita, a love song of old Mexico, with orchestra directed by Henry Gehl. Now, I'm not sure how to pronounce that. G-E-E-H-L. And that was recorded in 1940. Let's move to one of the greats, Roy Orbison.

Born on the Wind, Roy Orbison, and that number took him to number 19 in the British charts in February of 1964. To a poem now, and it's another sonnet by John Clare, and you're probably getting to realise that I'm quite a John Clare fan. It's called A Pleasant Place. Now summer comes, and I, with staff in hand, will hie me to the Sabbath of her joys, to healthy spots and the unbroken land of woodland heritage, unknown to noise and toil, save many a playful band of dancing insects that well understand the sweets of life, and with a tuned voice sing in sweet concert to the pleasant May. There, by a little bush, I'll listening rest to hear the nightingale, a lover's lay chaunt to his mate, who builds her careless nest of oaken leaves on thorn stumps mossed and grey, feeling, with them, I too am truly blessed by making Sabbaths of each common day. Well, I think his attitude was going out into the countryside and the beauties of it, and looking and appreciating the beauty of nature. It's like the Sabbath, it's like going to church. Well, John Clare did go to church, of course, but sometimes he didn't. He took himself off to look at the beauty of the countryside, and he calls those days where he's in awe of the countryside Sabbath days, making Sabbaths of each common day. A lovely poem, that, and lovely sentiments. John Clare and A Pleasant Place. Let's play out this week with Maynard Ferguson and his orchestra and Shortwave. Well, it's been a pleasure to play this lovely vintage music for you. I shall be here next week with more Anything Goes. And until then, this is Tony Bradley saying, keep safe and take care.

0: Tony Bradley was sponsored by family and friends in memory of Gladys Watkinson. As Glad always said, take time to smell the roses and keep a song in your heart.
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7: Hi, my name's Henry, Henry Turtle, and welcome to part 8 of the Bob Dylan story, The Early Years. We've covered how he came from Minnesota to New York and arrived in Greenwich Village, where he would play in the basket clubs, earning a few dollars a night. And then he was noticed by John Hammond, who was a talent scout and producer for Columbia Records. And then somehow he intimidated the interest of Joan Baez, who was the high art end of the folk market, shared her stage with him. So he came from earning a few dollars

a night to playing Carnegie Hall, Village Halls, and prestige gigs like the Newport Folk Festival. He progressed to having four albums, the self-titled Bob Dylan, and that was followed up by his masterpiece, some would say, the freewheeling Bob Dylan. Times They Are A-Changing was third, and then it came to bringing it all back home, and it went positively electric. Well, what had inspired him? I ask you the question. Was it the Animals version of what he considered his track, House of the Rising Sun? But it wasn't. He'd taken the arrangement from David Lee Roth, and the Animals had taken the song and put together their electric interpretation. And of course you have the Beatles and the Who. Did these bands inspire him to going electric? Well, you've only got to listen to Bringing It All Back Home, Subterranean Homesick Blues, Maggie's Farm, and so on. This is the Bob Dylan we've become used to, and all his songs were being covered. Here's an example. Oh.

0: It Ain't Me, Babe, from his mentor, the lady who gave him his biggest opportunity and her stage, the wonderful Joan Baez. That was the last track on Another Side of Bob Dylan, his last sort of folk-themed album. And it was appropriate that Joan Baez should do a cover version of It Ain't Me, Babe. So now Bob was going to plug in. Let's investigate.
1: When in January 1965 he entered the studio to begin sessions for a new album, he recorded solo, as always. Yet the tracks he completed on the first day would be immediately discarded, and the following day he returned with a full electric band. During the same week on the west coast of America, a group containing three folk musicians also went into the studio to record a cover version of Mr. Tambourine Man, fusing the sound of the Beatles with the lyrics of Dylan. When Bringing It All Back Home was released in March, followed by the Byrds' breakthrough single weeks later, which reached number one in both the US and the UK, popular music was changed forever. Despite a side of acoustic material, there was nothing on Dylan's new album that was even remotely connected to the protest scene he was spearheading only 2 years beforehand. And having witnessed the impact that the Beatles and the British invasion had made worldwide, he effortlessly jumped out of the political world and landed directly into the heart of pop culture.
2: I think the announcement of Dylan as the hippest creature on earth is Subterranean Homesick Blues, which kicks off the electric side of bringing it all back home. That's the statement, that's the announcement.

bringing it all back home is the shock of the news. And you have to remember, at the time, there was a very clear distinction. I mean, folk music offered authenticity and purity, and pop music was vulgar and really was left out, was shut out of the room. And by marrying those two together, this was, many saw this as a betrayal, that it was Dylan selling out, literally selling out, to get commercial success.

Well, that was a bit of a shock, wasn't it? And one that I enjoyed enormously. Bring It All Back Home, Dylan's fifth studio album. And it consists mainly of blues and folk. And as a result of Dylan's adoption of a more electric sound, it's considered to have been instrumental in the birth of folk rock. Influencing American folk such as Buffalo Springfield, Simon and Garfunkel, as well as the British invasion bands like the Beatles and the Rolling Stones and the Who. To innovate producing more introspective lyrics and allowing the latter three groups to expand out of the confines of their pop rock roots. According to Pete Townsend of The Who, Dylan's folk attitude also influenced the writing of one of their most successful songs in 1965, the single My Generation. In the Beatles' case, the result of this innovation, the album's help, and Rubber Soul would help push folk rock into the mainstream. Well, let's have a listen to track one. We've just had a snippet. It's called Subterranean Homesick Blues. And to my mind, it sounds just a tad like Chuck Berry's Too Much Monkey Business. What do you think?

Do you know, I just love that track. It's, well, She Belongs to Me. Track 2 on the Bring It All Back Home album, Bob Dylan. Released April 65 on Columbia Records in the US of A, and it was produced, of course, by Tom Wilson, who was becoming a regular in the producer's chair. It was recorded at Columbia 7th Avenue, New York City Studios during January the 13th and 15th of 65. And if his electric approach rattled many a cage, well, next track up certainly will have.

two very up-tempo tracks there, Maggie's Farm, of course, and Love Minus Zero Dash No Limit. Be It All Back Home reached number 6 on Billboard's Pop Albums chart. It was the first of Dylan's LP to break into the US top 10, and it topped the UK charts later that spring. Dylan's Going Electric seemed to be meeting with approval. Onwards.

0: tracks 5 and 6, two superb tracks, weren't they? Outlaw Blues and On the Road Again. And during 65, Dylan issued 4 singles. Subterranean Homesick Blues, that came out in March. So did Mr. Tambourine Man. And his 3rd single release of Maggie's Farm came out in June. And July we had Gates of Eden. And now, to round up side 1 of this album, we have Bob Dylan's 115th Dream. Sounds absolutely mind-boggling. Catch.
1: I was riding on the Mayflower when I thought I spied some men.
2: Start again. Wait a minute now. Okay, take 2.

villain's 115th dream brings side one to a close. And side two kicks off with Dylan's brilliant version of multi-covered track, Mr. Tambourine.

Bob Dylan's perhaps greatest composition, he said in some quarters anyway, Mr. Tambourine Man, number one all over the world when it was covered by the Byrds. But this is his original version. Next up, track two, The Gates of Eden.

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You feel the moan, but unlike before, you discover that you just be one more person crying.

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Track two of side two was The Gates of Eden. Track three was It's All Right Ma, bracket, I'm Only Bleeding, close bracket. And perhaps my favourite on side two, It's All Over Now, Baby Blue. It's a great track.

bringing it all back home. Well, that was Dylan's fifth studio album. And when you think about it, it was a sort of a sea change there. A change in the wind, wasn't it? And if you examine how it all came about, it was on January the 13th in the Columbia Recording Studios in New York City. Bob Dylan played solo on acoustic guitar or piano for the first day of the sessions. On the 14th, however, his producer Tom Wilson brought in a whole platoon of musicians. Three guitarists, two bass guitarists, drummer and a piano player. In 3.5 hours, from 2:30 to 5:30, the eight of them recorded almost all of Bringing It All Back Home's first side. Love Minus Zero, No Limit, Subterranean Homesick Blues, captured in one take, Outlaw Blues, She Belongs to Me, and Dylan's 115th Dream. They didn't rehearse. Bruce Longhorn, who was an exponent of blues guitar playing, said that they didn't rehearse. They were just telepathic. It was great chemistry. That evening, Dylan did another session with future Loving Spoonful John Sebastian playing bass and John Hammond Jr. on guitar. But no cuts from that session made the album. Well, when you think they cut that whole album in 2 days, compare it with how long it would take these days, it's astounding. Well, it wasn't a complete bye-bye au revoir to the folk side of things, were there? Because there was the original Mr. Tambourine Man on there. And It's All Over Now, Baby Blue, had strong folky tendencies. And She Belongs to Me, well, I don't know what category you put that in. One thing I do know was an amazing mix of music, absolutely a delight to the ear. It's been a delight for me, chums, researching all this information for you and dippets and bits and bobs and gossip and scandal and rumour regarding Mr. Bob Dylan. Well, thanks for tuning in, chums. I'm about to tune out. So until the next time, over and out.

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1: Good afternoon, listeners. Good afternoon. We're singing along to that one, and why not, indeed? Well, I must admit, I expect where you are, it's hot as well as where we are at the moment. It's absolutely roasting.
0: Yeah.
1: Beautiful weather. We can't complain about it because we don't get enough of it. I don't complain about it anyway.
0: It's supposed to be the hottest day ever.
1: Yes, yeah, since 1944, yesterday, I believe.
0: Was it?
1: 1944, oh, hottest
0: it?
1: Day in 80.
0: It's hot. I mean, I love it. I love
1: the
0: heat.
1: I love the heat. I love it.
0: I must tell my beloved, I sat at the bus

0: stop for 25 minutes. No, 35 minutes. That
1: what
0: was
1: today?
0: It. Waiting for my bus.
1: Oh, no.
0: Bank holiday. They weren't running. Normally, they're every 12 minutes.
1: Yeah, of course. That's right, yeah.
0: 35 minutes I sat there.
1: I know.
0: And I thought, I'm going to have to ring Ronnie and say, I am on my way, because I thought you'd be here before me.
1: Yeah.
0: But we made it between us.
1: We made it, yeah, between us, yeah. But it's, it's very nice. Like I say, we can't complain because we don't get enough of it, do we?
0: Make the most of it, because sun is very good for you.
1: It is. Yeah. It's going to be, although I must admit, I've got one of those circular fans that goes round.
0: Yes, we have.
1: Keeps it cool with the curtains pulled as well, you know.
0: Yeah.
1: Don't like to block the sun out, but it's just unbearably hot.
0: We live in the garden when it's like this because, you know, I've got parasols and all that,
1: so we're
0: in the shade.
1: Yeah,
0: but it's lovely.
1: Right.
0: I do love it.
1: So what's been your week this week? Busy as usual?
0: Oh, yes. Well, you know what I'm like for my garden. I had the tree surgeons in on Friday. 8 o'clock they started. You know, we've got high hedges. What are they? About 10 foot high.
1: Yeah.
0: 6 foot wide.
1: Yeah.
0: And they've made an excellent job of it.
1: Have they?
0: Really excellent job.
1: Oh, good. That's good.
0: Yes, I'd recommend them to anyone. Yes,
1: well, if you're pleased with what you paid for.
0: Well, I used to do it myself.
1: I know you did.
0: And then Gary came and did it, climbing ladders, and I thought, no, I've got to get somebody in. And the tree surgeons that we know, they've been doing it for the last, six times.
1: So. Yeah, good. Yeah. Is it just once a year job or what?
0: Twice. May and September. Yeah. End of September, they'll be back again, ready for the winter. So.
1: Yeah, that's the problem with high hedges, isn't it?
0: Yeah, it's private. It's keeps the noise out from it. Although there isn't much noise in my road, it's very nice.
1: I mean, you lived in that house for 70 years, so I mean, I mean, you were the first people in it, weren't you?
0: No, somebody was there a couple of weeks before we moved in.
1: Really?
0: Yeah, an elderly lady, and she wanted to move to Portsmouth. So when she moved, we moved in.
1: You went there as a spring chicken.
0: Yeah. Not so much of that, thank you. Don't you start, it's too hot. I'm too hot to think of a retort.
1: 70 years, though, is a long time to live in the same property, isn't it? It really is.
0: Yeah, it's all grown on us
1: now. Yeah, of course it is. I've been in my place 54 years.
0: Yeah, you said for a long time you're thinking maybe you might move.
1: Yeah, a couple of years ago we were ready to move, but not now. Not now. No, we're there.
0: You get to a point you can't be bothered.
1: Can't be bothered. And I mean, to clean my attic, I mean, we keep meaning to sort that out. I mean, that's got the kids. I mean, before Ross was born, the youngest one, and we had Elise's and Justin's, all this stuff is up there.
0: But Ross, is that his name or is it short for something?
1: Roscoe.
0: Roscoe.
1: Yeah, we call him Ross.
0: Oh, that's most unusual, Vic.
1: Yeah, I
0: like that. I mean, I always know him as Ross, but...
1: Yeah, well, everybody calls him Ross, but his actual name is Roscoe.
0: Roscoe.
1: Yeah.
0: Did you get that from somewhere special?
1: Yeah, well, I chose Lisa. Well, I wanted Judy.
0: Oh.
1: That's what I wanted. And Judy said, Christine said, no way we have Judy.
0: Yeah, well done,
1: Chris. I said, what about Liza after Liza Minnelli? She said, well, I don't mind that. So she was named after Liza Minnelli. And Justin, I was very friendly when I was a teenager. He was a chap on Hayden Island, and his father, his name was Justin. And he was a lovely man, you know, he was a really nice dad, you know, he was a super dad, nice, but... And his name is Justin. I said, if ever I'm lucky enough to have a son, I'm going to call him that.
0: Justin.
1: And I did. Lisa liked him. And anyway, that's how he got the name. But Christine chose Ross.
0: Yeah.
1: She chose Ross.
0: Roscoe, I think that's a nice name.
1: It is.
0: Most unusual, isn't it?
1: Yeah, he doesn't look like a Roscoe, though, does he?
0: He looks like a Ross.
1: Anyway, onwards and upwards. Thank you very much to our sponsor, Barbara in Waterlooville, of course. Barbara, thank you as always. And the numbers don't alter. If you want a photo on a request, well then 0800 014 1955. You want to send an email, then studio@angelradio.uk. And the numbers are, as always, Eileen's number 023 9249 8556. And we've got, what's the lady out there with Ronnie?
0: Sharon. Olivia's mum.
1: That's Olivia's mum, yeah. She's out there with Ronnie and they're taking the calls. And that number is, of course, 023-924-68. 92681988. There you go.
0: See what it's going to be like this afternoon. But it's the heat. It's so hot. I mean, even in here, it's so heavy, isn't it?
1: It is. Yeah, it is. Yeah. Anyway, we're not going to have any complaints. And don't forget, folks, give us a call. What questions have you got this week?
0: I have got a quiz. Yes. Yep. We'll play one record, shall we?
1: Okay,
0: Then I'll do the quiz.
1: We will, indeed.
0: The first record is for Alan in Orpington. You've been waiting long enough, haven't you, Alan? Anyway, you would like to hear Julius La Rosa.

0: What a lovely song that is.
1: I don't remember hearing that. Julius La Rosa, Let's Stay Home Tonight. That was for Alan in Orpington.
0: Thanks very much, Alan, for that. That was a lovely record. Julius La Rosa, he was a composition writer. He wrote music writer.
1: Oh, I couldn't
0: Whether place. That was him singing,
1: yeah,
0: I don't know.
1: I don't remember hearing that one before.
0: Yeah, no, I haven't.
1: Yeah, it's nice words. Anyway, I'm going to read the first six questions. I think they're a bit easy.
0: Musical
1: Let me
0: again?
1: Know what you think.
0: Musical?
1: No. I haven't done any. Oh, I did a line from a song, which you guessed immediately, so our listeners will guess it. Question number one. What traditional English breakfast consists of rice, eggs, and smoked haddock? It's my favourite breakfast. What traditional English breakfast consists of rice, eggs, and smoked haddock? Number two, what country has the highest arson rate? What country has the highest arson rate? Number three, whose name was the last word Napoleon is said to have uttered? Whose name was the last word Napoleon is said to have uttered? Number four, what does the lumbar puncture procedure take fluid from? What does the lumbar puncture procedure take fluid from? Number five, what does the J in J.M. Barrie's name stand for? What does the J in J.M. Barrie's name stand for? And the line from a song, no, I'm not going to say it how it should be said. A garden of roses for you and for me.
0: Yeah.
1: A garden of roses for you and for me. What song does that come from?
0: Well, some of your questions are hard, I must admit, but I did know that. I did know the song. Yeah, as soon as I heard it,
1: even before I finished saying it.
0: Anyway, on to the next request. And this is especially for Anne in Wesley. Hi, Anne.
1: Hello, Anne.
0: Good afternoon to you. And it's nice to hear from you. Haven't seen Anne for weeks or heard anything about her.
1: No, months.
0: No. But anyway, you do get the request from us, so there you go. And you'd like to hear anything by Johnny Mercer. And we've chosen one that he actually wrote for Breakfast at Tiffany's. It's Moon River.

0: there he was, the composer and the song itself, Moon River, Johnny Mercer there. And my favourite version of that is by Audrey Hepburn, actually. She couldn't sing, but it was a beautiful, the way she sang it was just wonderful.
1: Did she sing it in the film?
0: She sang it in the film. She sat with the cat, didn't she? Sitting on the windowsill.
1: Oh, yes.
0: Yeah, that's right.
1: I did see it years ago.
0: Anyway, I think you...
1: I've got the next request, yes.
0: You have just a minute. Oh, you've got... That's your next one. Yep.
1: Oh, you've changed him. Right. Oops, sorry.
0: Yeah.
1: Right, this is for Beatrice and Ernest in Lee Park, and they would like to hear Russ Hamilton and Little One

0: Oh, Russ Hamilton, little one, especially for Beatrice and Ernest in Lee Park. Hope you're both standing the heat okay.
1: Yep, I'm sure everything's okay. Yeah, it's nice to hear that one again. We played it last week for a listener. It's rather nice. Anyway, we're going to the Isle of Thanet now. Good afternoon to Peter. Hiya, Peter. Good afternoon to you. And you've chosen this record for me. And it's Elvis Presley and Blue Moon Over Kentucky. Thank you very much for that.

0: Well, there he was, the king of rock and roll. That was Bessie, Blue Moon Over Kentucky, requested by Peter from me. Thanks very much, Peter. I do like that one. Thanks a lot. From the Isle of Thanet.
1: Right, I have a request here for June in the Warren. Hello, June. Hope all is well. And June would like to hear, as we would, Tom Jones and Delilah.

0: I couldn't take any more.
1: It was great, wasn't it? Tom Jones, Delilah, especially for June up there in the Warren. Thanks, June. Now, Brian in Waterlooville, we'd like to hear Elvis Presley, of course. It's Now or Never.

0: Oh, there
1: that was good, wasn't it?
0: It was good.
1: Elvis Presley, It's Now or Never, especially for Brian in Waterlooville. Thank you, Brian.
0: Did you see G.I. Blues on Saturday?
1: No, I don't watch a lot of television.
0: I don't watch a lot of telly, but I was flicking through fed up. And all of a sudden...
1: They put a lot of Elvis on.
0: It was near the end of the film, but...
1: I'm always reading. And my friend Ronnie here, she's been bringing me in books. Every time I come in, I look on my desk and there's a pile of books with me. So I love that. Books. Yeah,
0: I know you do. You're a real bookworm, aren't you?
1: Yes, absolutely.
0: But that film was a good film.
1: Yeah.
0: My favourite of all these films was Loving You, but I did like that G.I. Blues.
1: Yeah.
0: He showed a wealth of acting promise, you know, he really did.
1: Yes, yeah, yeah. It was a life wasted, really, wasn't it?
0: I mean, King Creole, that was written for James Dean. Originally.
1: Oh, was it?
0: Yeah.
1: Yeah.
0: Anyway, they kept it a couple of years after Dean died, and then they gave it to him.
1: But yeah, I like James Dean.
0: He had a good director on that, and he really come up trumps for it. All they did was add music to the film, the story that it was, you know.
1: Yeah.
0: But anyway, we are deflecting. We're going straight to Jackie in Shanklin. Good afternoon, Jackie. And you like this piece of music for Alec. Alec Penstone, in fact. Alec Penstone, are you listening? I hope you are, because Jackie's sending you love with a lovely record by Vera Lynn. And it's a very old one. It goes back to 1950. Now is the hour.

0: they go, rousing stuff that. There she was, Dame Vera. And that wasn't, she didn't record that in 1950, but it was a big hit in 1950. I think everybody recorded it. Bing Crosby recorded it, Gracie Fields, Steve Conway. Quite a lot of singers recorded that at the time. And they're all hits too. It's funny because you get a hit record now and there's only one singer sings it. But so many different people.
1: Yeah.
0: But that was especially for Jackie, especially for Alex, with very good wishes. Lovely Vera Lynn.
1: Right, I'm going to read these first six questions quickly more time. What traditional English breakfast consists of rice, eggs and smoked haddock? What country has the highest arson rate? Whose name was the last word Napoleon is said to have uttered? What does the lumbar puncture procedure take fluid from? And what does the J in J.M. Barrie's name stand for? A line from a song, a garden of roses for you and for me. Right, I'll do the other, let me see, what about half past, I'll do the next
0: okay,
1: six.
0: Okay.
1: And the next request is for Carol in Waterlooville.
0: Hi, Carol.
1: Hi, Carol. And Carol would like to hear Lonnie Donegan and Michael Row the Boat Ashore.

0: Well, there you go.
1: Indeed, right, thank you. Right, that was Lonnie Donegan, of course, and Michael Row the Boat Ashore, especially for Carol in Waterlooville.
2: That was a highwayman, I think, done that in 1961. What,
1: yeah, several
2: hit.
1: People d-
2: yeah,
1: did it.
2: Yeah,
1: yes,
2: they did.
1: Yeah.
2: Anyway, nobody ever did this one. It was a one-hit wonder. And it was this one is especially for Sue and Barry out there in Clanfield. And you'd both like to hear Peter Starsted. And where do you go to, my lovely? Well, we're going to find out.

0: Well, there he was, of course, Peter Starsted, the brother of Robin Starsted and Eden Kane. And that was a big hit in the summer of 69. God, where do you go to, my lovely? Especially for Barry and Sue out there in Clanfield. Thank you very much.
1: I remember those dates. Anyway, Barbara, our sponsor in Waterlooville, she would like to hear Nat King Cole and Magnificent Obsession.
0: Ah, this is the one that sticks in the middle, isn't it?
1: Yeah. Oh, is it?
0: Yeah, I think so.

0: Right. Wonderful Nat King Cole and Magnificent Obsession, especially for Barbara in Waterlooville. Hope all is well with you, Barbara.
1: Thanks, Barbara.
0: And now the next request is for Tricia and Michael in Huntingdon, and they would like to hear Al Boley, Be Still My Heart.

0: Right, El Bowley and Be Still My Heart, especially for Tricia and Michael in Huntington.
1: Yeah.
0: And now I'm going to read the second lot of questions. Number 7, what was the first brand of instant coffee introduced in Switzerland in 1938? What was the first brand of instant coffee introduced in Switzerland in 1938? Don't say it loud. What was the first name of the explorer Livingstone? What was the first name of the explorer Livingstone? Number 9, who was the star of Mammy?
1: Mammy?
0: What was that noise?
2: Sheep.
0: Who was the star of Mammy? And number 10, what crooner joined the Andrew Sisters for Pistol Packin' Mama?
1: Yeah, well.
0: What crooner joined the Andrew Sisters for Pistol Packin' Mama? Number 11.
1: I'm sure you get a cheesy when you say that, because I mean.
0: Right, number 11. Where does Mikhail Gorbachev sport a birthmark? Where does Mikhail Gorbachev sport a birthmark? And number 12. What drink was Hopalong Cassidy's in bars? What drink was Hopalong Cassidy's in bars? Vic's looking ever so puzzled, folks.
1: Well, who's Hopalong Cassidy?
0: Oh, right. Off you go, then. Give me the answer. Oh, my phone's ringing already. Oh, they've hung up. Now, you must keep ringing, folks, because if I'm on air, I can't answer the phone. But as soon as I finish speaking, I'll pick the phone up.
1: Well, you'll never pick it up then, will you? Right, folks. Thelma and Russ and Kopner, good afternoon to both of you. Hope all is well. You'd like to hear Hank Loughlin. And please help me, I'm

Well, there he was, Hank Loughlin there. Please help me, I'm falling. Especially for Thelma and Russ in Copner, thank you. Right, to Sylvia and Teddy now, and Romsey, good afternoon to you both. You'd like to hear Ricky Nelson and Hello, Mary Lou.

0: Well, there he was, Ricky Nelson, especially for Sylvia and Teddy, and Romsey. And hello, Mary Lou, thank you.
1: Hope all is well, Sylvia. Right, John in Acton would like to hear Frankie Lane and Bubbles.

0: Well, there he was.
1: Yeah, Frankie Lane and Bubbles, especially for John in Acton. Thank you, John.
0: Yeah, it was great.
1: Yeah, Frankie Lane. Enjoyed that one.
0: Hmm. Yeah, a lovely classic coming up now. Yolanda, good afternoon, Yolanda. You're from Essex. And this record you're going to hear now, every time you switch the radio on in 1960, this was playing. It came from the film of the same name, and it was a lovely, good film, family film, and it was also a beautiful song. It was a one-hit wonder for Percy Faith.

0: there he was, Percy Faithney's orchestra and A Summer Place, especially for Yolanda in Essex. And it was a good film. The film's dated now, of course. It's really dated. Starred Dorothy McGuire and Richard Egan, Troy Donahue and the lovely Sandra Dee. And it was just a film, as I said, it's very dated now, but it's still worth watching if ever it comes on telly. Lovely. Thank you, Yolanda.
1: Right, Ronnie Ronald is coming up for Arthur and Misty in Harlow, and we're saying it's scorching hot. Yes, it certainly is. It's a bit airless in here as well. And here is Ronnie Ronald and Lonely Little Robin.

0: Ronnie Renaud, Lonely Little Robin, especially for Arthur and Misty in Harlow, who's saying it's scorching hot there. Well, it's scorching hot here as well.
1: Yeah. We're thinking of you, Misty, and who's that? Right. Martin? Jean?
0: That was Arthur and Misty in Harlow, yeah. Yes.
1: Thanks very much for that. Judy Garland coming up.
0: Oh, good.
1: Oh, sarcasm's the lowest form of wit, you really. I like it.
0: No, we like to wind him up.
1: Yeah, don't take much these days.
0: Yeah, no, that's true.
1: Trevor from Biggin Hill, Judy Garland, and Zing Went the Strings of My Heart, coming up for you right now. The lovely Judy from 1951.

0: Well, thanks very much for that, Trevor. I like it so much, that record. I'm going to play it again for you. How about that?
1: Oh, he would love Judy Garland.
0: Thanks, Trevor. Judy Garland, zing went the strings of my heart.
1: Yeah, he was really enjoying that. Right, David in Shepherd's Bush would like to hear Ella Fitzgerald and Summertime.

0: Well, Ella Fitzgerald and the summertime, especially for David in Shepherd's Bush. Yeah. Thank you, David.
1: The wonderful Satchmo there.
0: David, incidentally, in first with the correct answers to my quiz.
1: That's good. We're going to Singleton now. Good afternoon, Carol. And you'd like to hear the Seekers and Lemon Tree.
0: Hello, Carol.
1: Hello, Carol.

0: There they go, out in the distance. The Seekers, of course, and Lemon Tree, especially for Carol and Singleton. Sorry we've had to close the request lines at just after 1:30. We've got a full house at the moment, but as I say, very sorry about that, folks. But we're loaded down with requests today. Yeah, we didn't expect a lot of this weather.
1: I thought everybody would be on the beach.
0: Yeah, we thought so.
1: I've seen photographs of beaches, absolutely packed.
0: I know they are.
1: Anyway, the next request coming up is for Wendy in Norwich. Wendy would like to hear Ken Dodd, Absent Friends.

is that our very special friend. Let's say goodnight to those we love.

0: about Ken Dodd, Absent Friends. You know, that's a very meaningful song, isn't it?
1: Yeah, I like songs that tell stories.
0: It's very nice, that song.
1: Lovely.
0: That was especially for Wendy in Norwich. Thank you, Wendy. Hope your little friends are keeping cool.
1: I'm sure they are. Wendy. I'm sure they are.
0: Yes. Now, I'm just going to read these.
1: I heard
0: a man's voice.
1: I thought I did. Perhaps Tony's arrived.
0: Yeah. Question number 7. What was the first brand of instant coffee introduced in Switzerland in 1938? Number 8. What was the first name of the explorer Livingstone? Who was the star of Mammy? What crooner joined the Andrew Sisters for Pistol Pack and Mama? Where does Mikhail Gorbachev sport a birthmark? And what drink was Hopalong Cassidy's in bars? Right, I'm doing very well here. I've got quite a lot of names.
1: Good. So. Beatles coming up now. I need you, especially for Derek on the Isle of Wight. Thank you, Derek.

0: Well, I never heard that one before. That was the Beatles, of course. And Derek from the Isle of Wight shows that. Thank you, Derek, very much. I bet it's lovely over on the island.
1: I was just
0: going
1: to say that.
0: I bet it is.
1: Always
0: yeah.
1: love the Isle of Wight anyway.
0: Yeah.
1: Rain or shine. Right. Mike in Tunbridge would like to hear Dave Brubeck and Take Five.

0: That was a classic, wasn't it?
1: Dave Brubeck, Take Five, especially for Mike in Tunbridge. And I know Len, my husband, he would be enjoying that one. He always liked that. Right, the next record is for Sam, but I don't know where Sam's from. We've got a question mark here. But Sam would like to hear Noel Coward and Mad Dogs and the Englishmen.
2: In tropical climes there are certain times of day when all the citizens retire to take their clothes off and perspire. It's one of those rules the greatest fools obey, because the sun is far too sultry and one must avoid its ultraviolet ray. The natives grieve when the white men leave their huts, because they're obviously, definitely nuts. Mad dogs and Englishmen go out in the midday sun. The Japanese don't care to, the Chinese wouldn't dare to. Hindus and Argentines sleep firmly from 12 to 1. But Englishmen deter star, siesta. In the Philippines they have lovely screens to protect you from the glare. In the Malay states there are hats like plates which the Britishers won't wear. At 12 noon the natives swoon and no further work.

such a surprise for the Eastern eyes to see. But though the English are effete, they're quite impervious to heat. When the white man rides, every native hides in glee. Because the simple creatures hope he will impale his soul a topi on a tree. It seems such a shame when the English claim the earth, that they give rise to such hilarity and mirth. Mad dogs and Englishmen go out in the midday sun. The toughest Burmese bandit can never understand it. In Rangoon, the heat of noon is just what the natives shun. They put the Scotch or rye down and lie down. In a jungle town where the sun beats down to the rage of man and beast, the English garb of the English Saab merely gets a bit more creased. In Bangkok, at 12 o'clock, they foam at the mouth and run. But mad dogs and Englishmen go out in the midday sun. Mad dogs and Englishmen go out in the midday sun. The smallest Malay rabbit deplores this foolish habit. In Hong Kong, they strike a gong and fire off a noonday gun to reprimand each inmate who's in late. In the mangrove swamps by the python romps, there is peace from 12 to 2. Even caribous lie around and snooze, for there's nothing else to do. In Bengal, to move at all is seldom, if ever, done. But mad dogs and Englishmen go out in the midday, out in the midday, out in the midday, out in the midday, out in the midday, out in the midday.

right, that was Noel Coward, Mad Dogs and Englishmen, especially for Sam, question mark. We don't know where Sam comes from, but thank you, Sam, for that one. Now, there's a Johnny Mathis coming up now for Valerie in Torquay, and Johnny Mathis is going to sing I Have Dreamed.

0: That was lovely. Johnny Mathis, I Have Dreamed, especially for Val and Torquay. Thinking of you, Val.
1: Yeah.
0: I love that one. Now, I'm going to read the quiz answers. Now, starting with question number one, of course, Kedgeree, USA, Josephine, Spine, James, and the line from the song, A Garden of Roses for You and for Me, If I Had My Way.
1: If I Had My Way.
0: The coffee was Nescafe, David Livingston, Al Jolson, the star of Mammy, and Bing Crosby was the crooner that was Pistol Pack and Mama. And Mikhail Gorbachev had a birthmark on his head. And the drink, which was Hopalong Cassidy's, in a bar is milk. Now, all of those who came in with the correct answers, David from Shepherd's Bush. Jean and Stuart from Stratford, David from Portsmouth, Pat from Chidham Park, Doreen from Westbourne, Alan from Orpington, Ross and Elizabeth from Havant, Sue and Barry from Clanfield, Ray from Chichester, Thelma and Russ from Copner, Andrew from Copner, Wendy from Norwich, Val from Torquay, Richard from Taunton. Now, I don't think there are any more outside. I think that's all the answers. I will go and check in a minute, but well done, everyone, for having a go. Yes.
2: Jean from Stratford. Good afternoon, Jean. You'd like to hear Sam Cooke.
0: Ah, yes. Jean was telling me.

0: There he was, Sam Cooke, singing especially for our Gene in Stratford. Thank you very much for that, Gene. Lovely. We had a caller call into the studio this afternoon. Pete from...
1: Dean.
0: Yeah, from where?
2: Portsmouth,
0: yeah. And he thought that Arlene and I were married.
1: Perish the thought.
2: I've got to fan you down now.
0: He said, we've got to be married, he said, to treat each other like you do over the air. Yeah. Honestly, I treat her like a lady.
1: Yeah, people think we're always at each other's throats, but we are good friends, folks. You all know that. We just have a laugh together.
0: Anyway, birthday time. Keith from... Shoreham, it's your birthday today, Keith, and Christine sends you all her love with the Beatles and Octopus Garden.

0: Well, there you go. That was the Beatles, especially for Keith's birthday from Shoreham. You're from Shoreham. Keith and Christine send you all our love. Octopus Garden.
1: Yeah, happy birthday to you, Keith.
0: Right. Tony from Bognor. Good afternoon, Tony. You'd like to hear Moments to Remember with Alma Cogan and Ronnie Hilton.
2: Oh, hang on. What's he done there?

0: Well, there they were,
1: Ronnie Hilton.
0: And Al McCogan, Moments to Remember, especially for Tony and Bogner. Yeah. Thank you, Tony.
1: Well, thanks very much, yeah. Well, that brings us to the last of the show, actually, where I've got a couple of requests left over. I've got one for Barry and Sue. And the record you requested, Barry and Sue, was out of our time. It goes to 1977, so we couldn't play it. But I'm going to play you something for Ross and Liz on Thursday morning. Ray from Chichester. You rang up a bit late, right? But we couldn't fit you in, I'm afraid. And yeah, Doreen from Westbourne.
0: Quite a lot of requests today.
1: We had a lot of requests today.
0: Yeah. Hearing from you all.
1: It is.
0: See you next Monday.
1: Yes.
0: And put the coffee pot on, dearest. Gasping for a coffee.
1: Thanks
0: Bye,
1: to Barbara.
0: Sharon. Bye. Thanks for your help.
1: Thanks to Barbara for our sponsoring our show, of course. We're going out into the heat now again, and be like a grease
0: like
1: spot by the time we get home.
0: Yeah, I should be glad to go.
1: But thanks for joining us this afternoon, folks. It's been great. Lovely selection of music. I should be back with you on Thursday morning, of course, and you'll be back on
0: Saturday with my program. Yeah. Yes.
1: Anyway, see you next Monday.
0: Yeah, all being well, Vic.
1: Yeah,
0: yes,
1: all being well.
2: Barbara,
1: yeah.
2: Look forward to seeing you. Sponsored that program in loving memory of Ken in Cowplane. Today's quizzes and puzzles, sponsored for Joyce, with love from Ron. Remember!
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0: Please join us at St Mary's Church on a Sunday at 8 a.m, 9:30 and 11:30 for our great range of services for all generations and for all likes. 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We have opportunities for young ones to attend junior church. Also, we have tea and coffee in our tea room, which follows each of our services. 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

Hello everyone, Bob Sevier here with part 50 of my journey through the UK Fontana singles catalogue. Today's show contains some obscurities issued between June and August 1965, just like this one.

hit for the Boys, but this song was composed by Howard Blakeley, who would later write the group's big hits, including Bend It, Hide Away, Hold Tight, and Last Night in Soho, to name but a few.

That was Joan Baez with There But For Fortune, her fourth Fontana single, which had chart success. Released on the 25th of June 1965, it entered the UK charts on the 8th of July, staying there for 12 weeks and reaching number 8. It was issued in the United States in August and reached number 50 on the Billboard Hot 100.

You've just heard Jerry Butler with I Can't Stand to See You Cry. This was his last Fontana single, licensed from VJ Records in the States, which bubbled under the Billboard Hot 100 at 122. It did, however, chart on various state music radio stations, with the highest position of number 16 on the KATZ station in St. Louis. A non-mover over here in the UK.

That was the Anglos with their only Fontana release titled Incense. A brilliant record that arrived at the peak of British pirate radio in June 1965. And despite being plugged to death on the Big L Fab 40 playlist, it never received the recognition it deserved. As far as I know, this was Jimmy Miller's first production. He produced the Spencer Davis Group later on, and also the Rolling Stones, to name but a few.

Self-taught jazz organist Alan Haven released 8 singles for Fontana Records, and you've just heard his 4th, which was titled The Knack. This was composed by John Barry for the 1965 film The Knack and How to Get It, which starred Rita Tushingham, Ray Brooks, and Michael Crawford.

That was Millie Small and My Street, which was her seventh Fontana single. The song was composed by Larry Fallon and Jimmy Miller, who also did the production of the record, with Larry Fallon conducting the backing studio orchestra. It was also released in Norway, Sweden, and the USA, but again with no chart success.

Sharifa Baris with her cover version of My Prayer was the first record issued by Dunhill Records in the United States during June 1965. She promoted this record by singing it on the ABC TV show Shindig during July. It was quickly licensed to Fontana Records, who released it in the UK the same month, but with no chart success on either side of the pond.

That was the Transatlantics. And this group came from Grays in Essex and were first known as Peter Knight and the Knight Riders in the early 60s. They then became the Atlantics for a short time before ending up as the Transatlantics. You've just heard their debut single and first for Fontana, titled Many Things From Your Window.

Formed in 1962, that was Bluesology, who turned professional in 1965 as a backing band for visiting American performers, including the Isley Brothers and Patti LaBelle. They were soon signed by Fontana Records, and you've just heard their debut recording of Come Back Baby, written and sung by Reggie Dwight, who of course later on became better known as Elton John. Well, music lovers, I do hope you've enjoyed these 9 rarities from the UK Fontana singles catalogue, and will join me next time for more gems. This is Bob saying, TTFN, ta-da for now.

0: 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Thank you, Richard.
1: Hello, everybody. This is Michael Moore on Angel Radio with another hour of jazz and swing. Welcome to Swing Song.

Yes, welcome to the programme. And I've got 13 tracks prepared for you, and you will recognise all of the names, which range from the lady singers Ella, Blossom and Anita, to Frank, Nat, Buddy and Louie, who are the men doing some singing. So, let's get started. It is, as you will know, Ella's centenary year, for she was born on the 25th of April 1917. So here she goes with I'm Old Fashioned.

Ella, now in her centenary year, and here's Blossom with the same song, but she has another 11 years to go before she reaches that milestone. So here's Blossom Dearie's version of I'm Old Fashioned.

let's turn to the men. And it was Frank Sinatra's centenary just over a year ago, and he made some lovely recordings with the Tommy Dorsey Orchestra when he was quite young, around about 25 or maybe 26. So here's Dorsey and Sinatra with a romantic ballad called, in fact, Too Romantic.

My Youth VA jazz group met last week and I played them a Nat King Cole song they had never heard before. Willie Smith is also there on alto sax. The group loved this number and I must say I have never heard it sung by anybody else. So here's Nat Cole, piano and vocal with You're Looking At Me.

I've never seen the stage version of West Side Story, and it's not one of my all-time favourite musicals, but it does have some lovely songs in it, and Andre Previn piano, Shelly Mann drums and Red Mitchell bass clearly like it, for in October 1959 they recorded 8 of the numbers from the show. This one is Tonight.

After Mr. Preview, as he was once called, let's have two versions of Stardust, and the first is Dave Brubeck's piano version.

Now it's Frank Sinatra with the Tommy Dorsey Orchestra, giving a very different treatment to Hoagy Carmichael and Mitchell Parish's Stardust.

Stardust and Skylark sound very similar, but they are not, of course. Skylark is also written by Hoagy Carmichael, and this time the lyrics are by Johnny Mercer. So, this is Skylark by Bob Brookmeyer and Friends, who are Stan Getz, Herbie Hancock and Gary Burton.

That was track 9, and this is easy, for track 10 is coming up next, and it's listed as Buddy Rich doing I Hadn't Anyone But You. Now, my jazz book lists Buddy Rich as leader, drums and vocal, but listening to the track, there is not a lot of drumming, but plenty of singing, which must, of course, be Buddy Rich. So here we go with track 10.

Now for two pianists who both died not all that long ago by our standards. The first is Oscar Peterson with They Can't Take That Away From Me.

0: To finish Swing Song, we have Louis Armstrong singing and playing his trumpet in 1933, followed by the lovely Anita O'Day in 1959 with Hooray for Hollywood. I can safely say the lovely Anita because the CD includes a little booklet with 5 photographs in it. And yes, Anita is one of the better looking singers I play and is a serious rival to Helen, that's Helen Forrest. And if you are a regular listener, you will by now have realised that here in the Angel Studio, we are somewhat obsessed by attractive lady singers. So here's the latest of them, Anita O'Day.
1: 1, 2, 3.

Yes, that's it for this week. Anita O'Day saying hooray for Hollywood. But we are not quite finished with attractive women singers, because here's Helen Ward, along with Benny Goodman, to play us out. This is Angel Radio, and I'm Michael Moore, and I'll be back next week with another programme.

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5: 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That's 01329 835 439. A pension is a long-term investment. The fund value may fluctuate and can go down. Your eventual income may depend on the size of the fund at retirement, future interest rates, and tax legislation. So it's Richard Palmer signing off, and I'm looking forward to hearing from you.
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6: 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Today, I'm a volunteer at the Bognor Regis branch of the RAF Association, and I'd like to extend a warm invitation to you to come and join us. 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
10: No, they're not here anyway.

Arthur Tracy and a birthday wish. Anyway, I like birthdays, especially good birthdays with good parties. Play you some Dylan. I think we'll have a party around the Joanna, though, shall we? With lots of comedy and lots of join-in-y type stuff, and then we'll have a tribute to Bob Dylan. How's that sound from now 5 till 7? Brought to you by Shep Woolley.

0: I love sing songs. Over the mountain, over the sea. That was 1954, and I was 10. Gah. And I remember singing that song too. Billy Cotton, Wilfred Pickles, Have a Go Show. Do you remember that? Wilfred Pickles and his Have a Go Show. And I'm sure Queen Victoria would have approved. And this is a good joiner in her too.
1: For years we had an aspidestra in a flower pot on the whatnot near the hat stand in the hall. It didn't seem to grow till one day our brother Joe had a notion that he'd make it strong and tall. 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

0: biggest.
1: 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Gracie Fields. And sorry for indulging myself on musical song. 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

0: this happy tune. They call it Samsung. And now another treatment, this classic American theme, brought to you by Mr. Gary Crosby. Here's a happy tune
1: that'll bring you a smile all the while. When you croon it, you're really in style.
0: And the title is Samsung. It's catchy as can be,
1: with a sly little beat, and the melody sweet keeps you tapping your feet.
0: And the title is Samsung. Nothing on your mind
1: but the news of the day and the bills you must pay. Keep your hair turning gray, but you're still humming Samsung.
0: Are you all right? How's your brace?
1: Why, it makes you grin, gets under your skin, as only a song can do.
0: Who the people that you meet?
1: Hello, Joe, what you know, and remind me to mow. Tell them business is slow, but I'm whistling
0: Samsung. Everyone you see
1: has a story to tell or a gimmick to sell, but agree.

Samsung. And if your name's Sam, then you can have that, especially if it's your birthday. That was Bing Crosby. And how lovely it was, wasn't it? What an entertainer. What an entertainer. And if your name is Mona Lisa, well, this is for you as well.

0: Lovely stuff, Nat King Cole and Mona Lisa. And, you know, his memory will go on forever, won't it? But that song will always probably be his most well-known, I would say. And he recorded a lot, didn't he? And that was always be on the list of mine for the world's greatest love songs. 1950, that was, you know. I was just looking at Gracie Fields and the collection I've got of hers, and I spotted Walter, Walter, Lead Me to the Altar. Now, I've got to play that because I really like it, and I will do after I've played this bit of fun.
1: When London had a nightlife, which pre-war had a boost, of all the little ladybirds, Miss Fanny ruled the roost. She never did a decent thing, or so it was inferred. And in that sentence, decent is the operative word. She looked the purest angel, though she hadn't any wings. But her eyes could promise seemingly quite unangelic things. Quite suddenly the world went bang, which Fanny found a bore. On her flatter note says, Fanny,

She used to look divine. At night time she was hostess in the bottle party line. So she always got 10 gents a dance and slept 6 for a 9. But Fanny is evacuated now. The village where she's gone to is enamored by their guest, and every night the local lads put on their Sunday best, and all the village maidens get a very well-earned rest. For Fanny is evacuated now. Apart from bottle parties being closed, in itself no joke, her best clients joined the forces, got too old or else went broke. She'd have done most anything to earn herself a bob, but the only thing she knew in life was a dancing hostess job. Fanny was no coward and she never made a fuss. She read the plucky slogans which inspired the rest of us. Of course she meant to carry on, to work and see it through, but how could she go to it with just nothing to go to? Fanny is evacuated now. She couldn't stand the racket and the row. She thought she'd like a job of work and show esprit de corps. She funked a land girl's life but said that what she just adore would be to be postmistress, as she'd often been before. For Fanny is evacuated now. She got an ounce of tea through merely strolling through the wood. She charged 6 lumps of sugar for a kiss, if in the mood. And for 1/2 pound of butter, well, a lady must have food. And Fanny is evacuated now. The brave bucolic manhood, well, they simply went berserk. The farmers stopped their ploughing and their boys began to shirk. And even bulls lost interest in

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When leap year comes round, I give 3 hearty cheers. Hippie-pray, hippie-pray, hippie-pray. Because I do the asking instead.

0: Oh dear, she was crying and I'm laughing at it. Lovely Gracie, the Queen of Rochdale. What a wonderful person, and I don't think she's ever been bettered or replaced, I have to say. Victoria Wood, in her way, was another Gracie Fields, but not quite like Gracie, although I don't think Gracie could have written the songs that that Victoria Wood did. And before you heard Gracie Fields, the great voice of Ronald Francow. Fanny is evacuated now. He was really posh, wasn't he, Ronald Franco? And his songs were quite close to disgusting. Because they had great ways of putting songs together, didn't they? And they were living in such dreadful, dreadful times. I mean, we think we've had it really bad over the last year with this COVID-19. Of course we have, and nobody liked it, and nobody likes the pubs being closed. But just imagine all that happening and bombs falling. I don't know. Anyway, thanks for joining me this evening here on Angel Radio. Just for you, I have to say. This chap was a clean comic, although people said he was a bit near the knuckle, and he was still hoofing the boards in the mid-70s. And this was a long way from there. Tommy Trinder. Tell him about it, Tom.
1: May I introduce myself? My name's Trinder. T-R-I-N-D-E-R. I must tell you, in this studio we've had some great singers. We've had Geely, we've had Tauber, and now I'm going to sing to you. Ha ha, you lucky people. I'm a real unlucky fella, I do try to be good, but no matter what I do, I'm so misunderstood. I advertise for a typist, and one girl asked me flat to take down her particulars, but I don't do things like that. She couldn't write in shorthand, don't know what she was at.

0: married. 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She tore away my little shirt and gripped my to and from. She bit off both my buttons and she smacked my chili bomb bomb. My temper grew and then she threw hysterics on the mat. So I slung her a custard, 'cause I don't do things like that.
1: Oh, you like that? You thought that was me, didn't you? Don't be silly. I'm not one of those fellas that play an instrument and sing. I only sing. I don't do that too well, but here goes. My girl's a virtuoso. Her teacher told her that. But I don't care for singing, and I don't do things like that. She told me

0: around and a stick of almond rock. 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I grab my gloves and hat and run straight home. There are fairies at the bottom of my garden, but I don't do things like that. That's all there is of that. Taxi!
1: You lucky people. Tommy Trinder. He really was a good chap, you know, and he helped me quite a lot when I first started around about 1975 when I went pro, when I left the Navy, I have to say. And he was a good bloke. I met him in the Polish club in Luton. We were doing something. Some lady had seen me on New Faces, and she wanted me to go and do the club, and Tommy Trinder was top of the bill. The boss of the club said, and if he does over half an hour, it's coming off your wages, mate. So I had to go and say, Mr. Trinder, if you do over half an hour, it's coming off my wages. He said, son, I'll do 25 minutes. That's what I'll do, and so you'll have lots of space. There you go. His finishing song was a song called Susie, Susie, Sitting in the Shoeshine Shop. I have to say that quickly. And he asked the band if they'd play it for him, and they wouldn't, because they were, you know. Anyway, I said, I'll play it for you, Mr. Trinder. And we were friends, good friends, after that. He loved Fulham Football Club. And I have to say, he was great company. And in his day, you know, during those wartime days, he was a good film star too. You lucky people. That was his catchphrase. And he is a lovely girl. Eve Boswell.

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0: If I do, oh, what a treat. 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
1: Oh, we never not gonna go home. We won't go. Oh, we never not gonna go home.
0: My mother isn't home.

0: Eve Boswell and Sugar Bush. That was a cover, really, of the one that was made probably at the same time by Doris Day, 1952. Eve Boswell came over here to the UK from South Africa to sing with the Geraldo Orchestra. I've read that little bit, but I do remember Eve Boswell. She actually left England and went back to South Africa to pass away, I should say. Now, here's a person we don't really associate with stage performance. Well, not this sort, anyway, a little bit smutty. And I have no idea what that language was in the middle of the Eve Boswell song. Anyway, as I say, you don't usually associate this person with stage performance and sort of slightly near the knuckle songs, or as my mate Malk Stent from Birmingham would say, as far as he's concerned, all the statements about near the knuckle have no knuckles in them at all. We associate this lady with Muffin the Mule. Certainly not Saucy Songs. Annette Mills.
1: I'm a stately home of England, and here I have to stand in a little pink suburb near the Odeon and the Grand. And every man who's lived with me in this country of the free has left a little something

His wife took in a lodger who altered all my doors to fit his key. That awful man who ruined me in 1894 did things to my interior I hope he's sorry for. He gave me 15 little bastions and a Warsaw corridor.

sandbags round my front, on which ancestral ghosts all bark their shins. So many little heresies committed on my terraces, this blackout hides a multitude of sins. I've been entertaining soldiers since the year 1063, but concrete in my passages is something new on me. And this monkeying with sandbags is a lot of AR.

queer inside, in such a mess it simply isn't true. 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The general told his aide-de-camp to ask for volunteers, and when I heard the reason, I was full of hopes and fears. He wished to raise my drawbridge,

0: put up with a lot of indignities not easy to forget. These very young platoons who blow up their balloons behind the board that says that I'm to let. They won't leave me alone, and they're putting more and more new sanitary arrangements on every single floor. I know the army backwards as I never did before. They all had a hand in the console.
1: Annette Mills. You know, my Auntie Annie used to sit by the television with us while we watched Muffin the Mule. I wonder what she would have thought if she'd have heard that song. I don't know. You know, in my Auntie Anna's house, she lived with my grandmother. My grandmother wouldn't have allowed you to even play cards or even get the box out on a Sunday, and they were very, very strict. And I'm quite sure they would have read all the double entendres in that song and been totally shocked. And another one out of the same box here, well-educated, high-class, great cornerstone of the English entertainment hierarchy, George Grenfell, Down at the Palais.

puts more in

goodness, we do get hot. 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With the one and a two and a three and a five, with the jingle, jingle, jingle and jive. One, two, three, four. Me and my boy are mad and dancing. How am I doing? Me and my boy are near a crisis. I feel it brewing. 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His handicap is me.

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1: Me and my friends are mad on dancing.
0: What a wonderful woman she was, wasn't she? Much missed. And a real cornerstone of the English entertainment scene. Let's call it that, shall we? Because I think everyone loved her. From the working class man who worked at Billingsgate Fish Market right the way through to those people who live elsewhere, you know. Anyway, Joyce Grenfell, she was lovely. And thinking back to Annette Mills and the children's entertainment, here's a great chap. Now, he used to be a Sergeant PTI in the Army. And then he came out, great folk singer, great performer, and he then presented Play School. The late, great Johnny Silvo.

0: Oh, more. Good old Johnny Silver. Doing a Louis Armstrong impersonation there as well, and Blueberry Hill. And now from the same recording, I think we did this in the tram shed up in London, and there was a whole pile of us recording. Johnny Silver and all those old folkies, like I am now. Unfortunately, Derek Brimson and Johnny Silver are long gone now. They're in the folky changing room up in the sky. This is two blokes, Derek Kraft and Jeff Boddenham. Together they call themselves 1812. And I think this does need a slight warning.
1: We'd like to begin, if we may, with a scintillating and very funny brand new opening song. But unfortunately, we haven't learnt one. So we'd like to begin instead with our old tatty opening song, which describes really the sort of music that Jeffy and I perform, if perform is the operative word. And it's called Two Little Chaps. And it shows the sort of thing that Jeffy and I have been doing around the country for many years now. Some of you may know we have been playing together for quite a while. So here we go. Two Little Chaps, this first item for you. One, two.

0: Some time ago, Jeffrey and I decided that it was about time we changed our image a little bit. And to do this, we sat down one evening and got our list of songs. And we crossed out all the songs that we thought might be found objectionable to audiences. We started by crossing out the faintly blue ones and finished up crossing out the vulgar ones as well. And when we finished, we felt very clean inside and very happy about all this. And we were left with three verses, all from different songs. So, unfortunately, we had to put some of it back in again. And this is the first bit of it, as it were. We have different types of songs, we like to think so anyway. We have guffaw songs, which very seldom work, and we have smile songs, and we also have what we call moan songs, and this is when you get to the punchline of particular verses. Instead of everybody laughing or guffawing or even smiling, they all tend to go, "Oh, no!" like that, you see, a moan song. And this, actually, this song comes under the heading of a moan song. We don't usually have to point out to people where the moan comes. It's one of these natural reactions. You'll find yourself moaning. Anybody who moans all the way through will be thrown out, but quite entitled to moan at the appropriate places, as you'll see. It's really a song about our dream booking that hasn't actually happened yet, despite tonight. And really, it's summed up in this song, the dream that we have for the future. A song entitled The Nudist Colony.
1: We've played in pubs, we've played in clubs, in sleazy nightclubs too. It gives us much delight to play this evening here for you. But of all the different venues where we most prefer to be, it's playing for a wedding at a nudist colony.
2: The first time we arrived just as the ceremony began.
0: It's nice to eye the bride up and to

0: The bride had lovely ankles, perfect legs and beautiful waist. Her figure, it was smashing,
1: but he can't recall her face. Her outfit was white sandals, a 30 bob a pair.
0: And a local gynecologist had washed and set her hair.
1: The groom. The groom proposed a toast and everyone

0: Two gentlemen had argued who should give the bride away.
1: They couldn't reach agreement, though they'd argued all the day.
0: Which just confirms our theory that a nudist colony is the perfect place for boys and girls to air their differences.
1: There you are. Oh. The bridesmaid had a figure, 40, 24, 32. She brought me hors d'oeuvres on a plate the way that bridesmaids do. She said, would you like a nibble?

0: Hang on, we're just turning the page, aren't we?
1: Hang on, John, you'll be all right.
0: The dance man played a rumba. The beat was really spicy.
2: The pianist bounced up and down. I think his tool was icy.
0: Hey? Sorry about that. I think that's a typing error there. I think his stool was icy. It's what's known as a Freudian slip, that is, yeah. Which you can read about, if you wish, in Freud's monumental work, Phallic Symbols and Other Musical Instruments. Soon everyone was dancing, we could not resist a peek. The room was full and everybody danced round cheek to cheek. Oh.

0: They said it was the custom for the artist to sing nude. When Jeffrey heard we had to strip, he said,
1: I can't, it's rude. I finally undressed, but not without much grumbling. The bride said,
0: what a fuss, Jeff, over such a little thing.
2: The folk

0: 1812, that was, from about 1968, and that bit was recorded at the Amberley Folk Club, down there, just outside Arundel, isn't it? Very funny duo, I have to say, and they came from Redditch, sort of a folk world, Flanders and Swan they were, and everything was a bit of a du long temps, but it was very funny and very, very clever, and I think when the audiences walked out of the room on that night, at the conclusion of the evening, they felt well rewarded. 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
1: Zoom, zoom, zoom, zoom, zoom, zoom, zoom, zoom, zoom. Back in history, before time began, all the real cool cats had a solid plan. When they dug a nervous chick, they all to a man went,
2: ah!

pterodactyl was a flying fool. 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Well, it was sort of a stork-looking bat with sharp teeth that cruised around looking for... Say, we haven't changed a bit, have we, cats? A pterodactyl was a flying fool, just a breeze-flapping daddy of the old school. But a mama dactyl could sure make him drool. Ape call, doodly-abba. Ape call, doodly-abba. Ape call, doodly-abba. Don't be a square, Joe. Go ape. Now, old Papa Tiger was the boss of the Nile, just a sport model cat with a solid style. He was old King Cool till the girl tiger smiled.

0: I was going to do that crying at the end myself, but he put it in. Nervous Novus, an ape called Doody Abba, and if you're not aware of his stuff, he didn't record anything that you'd call normal. That Ape Call was his second record, and he's best known, as far as I can see, because it was a real jukebox favourite when I was a kid. But the first one he recorded was his biggest hit. Fairly gruesome, I have to say. Sort of a drink-and-drive dead-end tale, and you shall hear that now.
1: Tooling down the highway doing 79. 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

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I cross the center line, man, you gotta make time. 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I'm never gonna speed again. 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

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I took a little drink and I'm a feeling right. 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Transfusion, I'm a real gone pale face, and that's no illusion. I'm a never, never, never gonna speed again. Pass the claret to me, Barrett. A rolling down the mountain on a rainy day. Oh, when you see me coming, better start to pray. I'm a cutting up the road and I'm the boss all the way. Transfusion, transfusion. Oh, Doc, pardon me for this crazy intrusion. I'm never, never, never gonna speed again. Pump the fluid in me, Louie. I'm burning up the freeway early this morning. I'm a-passing everybody. Oh, nothing but corn, man, out of my way. I don't drive with my horn. Transfusion, oh, nurse, I'm gonna make a new resolution. I'm never, never, never gonna speed again. Put a gallon in me, Allen. Oh, barnyard drivers are found in two classes.

0: Make that type O, huh? Atta boy.
1: King of the sound effects, I think he was. Nervous, Norvus, and that was a really gruesome breathalyzer failing song. Will you blow an ear, sir? And probably I need a breathalyzer for playing it. He passed away 10 years after he recorded that, but what a legacy he left behind, didn't he? And if you had a shock at his songs, really, I don't think that was anywhere near the shock that I had when I first experienced Bob Dylan. My girlfriend was a fan and insisted that I had a good listen, and I couldn't believe my ears. But I sat and I listened, and the message and the strength of the man came through. I can tell you, it was a hard job listening, but he did come through like a bolt of lightning.

It would be a strong thing to say that was my favourite protest song or the best one I've ever heard, because I know lots and lots of them, but it ain't far off, I can tell you. Just the unfairness of the world in that song, Hard Rain's Gonna Fall. 1963, that was when it was recorded, and nothing really seems to have changed, does it, you know? I hope you understand about the non-melodic sound of Bob Dylan's voice, but the message, fantastic. Poverty, war, starvation, race discrimination, turn your back on it all if you like, and say it's not for me, this is supposed to be entertainment, but it is real. And this next one was my first eye-opener about the bankers and their unfair treatment of the farmers at the days of the Dust Bowl. This is the Ballad of Hollis Brown.

Recorded in 1962, that was, you know, all about the farmers and the depression in America. And it's still true today to some extent, you know. I was watching a television program this week about the people who came over on the Windrush whose children are now stateless because their parents didn't register them in the proper way. And now just the hard, hard look of civil servants. And people have committed suicide just like that because they have no hope. And they just think the best way out is that. But, you know, you shouldn't really think that all Dylan's songs are depressive, you know? But they're not. But sometimes it's difficult when you're writing songs of the truth to do something in a light-hearted way. And Dylan has got a great talent for words, and he's got a great sense of humour. And the best in the world have sung his songs. So here we go. First are the Byrds, and then Nina Simone.

0: A little girl.
1: Well, I don't think you'll hear many versions as good as that. And it's been recorded by a million people, you know. The best and the best and the best. But Nina Simone singing just like a woman is brilliant, isn't it? And before you heard Nina Simone, you heard the Byrds. And you knew that because Mr. Tambourine Man was a colossal hit all the way over the world. And as I said, you know, so many people have recorded Bob Dylan songs. This is The Best of Manchester. This is The Hollies.

Just amazing, really. That great big orchestral backing for Blowing in the Wind. What a simple song, and the Ollies did it great, great justice. And before that, My Back Pages. You know, it's right across the board, the productions and the people who do Dylan songs. And just goes to show how good his material is, doesn't it? And it's really a great pity that time restraints for the station forbid me from playing any of his Travelling Wilburys stuff. But it'll come round, won't it? You know, I'll be 350 and somebody will say, oh, did you remember the Travelling Wilburys? Shep Woolley liked them. Judy Collins will be in a minute. But before that, the very damaged but brilliant John Martin.

Don't Think Twice, It's All Right from John Martin, who was brilliant and he's much missed. If you've just joined us and there's not a great deal of time left, I have to say, you're listening to Shep Woolley and Bits from My Bag here on Angel Radio on this Monday evening. This is Judy Collins.

Lovely and gentle Judy Collins. And just like Tom Thumb's Blue, she is gentle, isn't she? And she was great at the Wickham Festival, I have to say, the last time it was on. And just make sure you have a look at the paper and the web just to find out who's on this year. There's quite a lot, you know. And then there are Victoria's in Portsmouth. Madness. I can't play any of this. Never mind. Okay. I would say that everybody has a reason to play Bob Dylan songs, and everybody can link themselves to a Bob Dylan song. Now, I did say about the two protest songs that started off with, but this next one, Before I Buzz Off, is what I call his Portsmouth song, because it's about sailors, and I wouldn't be here if it wasn't for a simple twist of fate.

the park. 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'Twas then he felt alone and wished that he'd gone straight and watched out for a simple twist of fate. They walked along by the old canal, a little confused, I remember well.

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A saxophone someplace far off played as she was walking on by the arcade, as the light bust through a beat up shade where he was waking up. She dropped a coin into the cup of a blind man at the gate and forgot about a simple twist of fate.

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Pushed the window open wide. Felt that emptiness inside, to which he just could not relate. Brought on by a simple twist of fate.

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0: Right, that's it. I'm going to close the recording studio, Dan, and you can let him in now.
1: Look out! Close the door. They're coming in the window. Close the door.

Good morning, Angel Radio. It's Dave from Rustington here. I wondered if there was any chance on one of your shows to play a Bobby Vinton record. I don't think I've ever heard him played on your station, and yet he was the only male survivor in America in the 60s who carried on through the 60s when the Beatles invaded. He was number one singer in America in, I think, 1962, 63, and his sales were enormous.

0: Thank you so much. Bye-bye.
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3: Hi there. This is Something Special, Something Brazilian.

And that was Moraes Neto and Isto Aqui O Quea. My name is Chris Crocker. Here now are Cascachinha and Iñana, and a song that refers to the old dichotomy, town or country. Does one ever go back to the country? Even when things are not doing too well in the city, the migrant from the interior seldom returns. This is Shua Shua.

This next track is a homage to the slave, the man condemned to work. He works, he works. Trabalha, trabalha. Oh, the intolerable heat, the hard, dry ground, the interminably long days. We today have no idea what that means, really. Here in cosy little England, we struggle even with the concept. But it wasn't that long ago.

Even singing doesn't relieve the pain. The Four Aces and a Knave and Terra Seca. Now here's a trio that were pretty popular in the 50s, doing a number called Quiero Ti Así, I Love You Like That. It is the Trio Nagò.

the close harmony of the trio Nago and the Chitomari song Kero Chiasi. There's always something different about northeastern music. It has a sort of non-samba rhythm, I suppose, that's what I'm talking about. But it swings along, doesn't it? Now here's a march from the Pernambuco Carnival of 1932. It's called Vai Chorar Meu Bem, Go Ahead and Cry, My Man. You're not for me. You can get going. I'm going to look for someone who has more love. Leave me, please. Va chorando.

Sileni Brandal Neri and Vaishora Milbeng. In 1949, Valja Azevedo recorded a choro playing the cavaquinho, a small ukulele-like instrument with steel strings. The cavaquinho up until then was regarded as an instrument without much expression, one of accompaniment rather than front line. That 49 recording, however, changed all that, making Valja Azevedo a world-renowned performer and composer. He played in North America and Europe. Before I play you that famous recording, I'm going to play you a cavaquinho as it would normally be played, accompanying, in this case, a mandolin. Have a little listen to this.

There you are, that's the cavaquinho accompanying there. And now, if I can just change these controls here. This is what Valja Azevedo did with this 49 recording. Here it goes.

Brasileirinho, the beautiful choro played there by the composer Valger Azevedo. He composed another very successful piece called Delicado, the vocal version of which I've played before. Here, though, is Valger's original, and I just have to try and get the tracks here right. And there we are. Okay, now this is his original, which is, again, Valger on the cavaquinho. Here we go.

The Bayan Delicado, played there by Valger Azevedo, and before that we had that classic there, the Brasileirinho, also a Valger Azevedo classic. Now, the singer Marlene was an exponent of the Bayan as well, and in 1949 she had a huge hit with the Luis Gonzaga Humberto Teixeira number called Que Nem Giló, like, just like Giló. Giló is a sort of veg. I'm not sure it isn't called Christophine in English. Here's Marlene.

0: Marlene there. Well, I hope you've enjoyed some of the music at least, and may join me on another occasion. I take the opportunity to wish you all the very best, and thanks for listening. This is Chris Crocker on Angel Radio saying, a te a prossima.
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3: Hello, Walter. You'll be a long time in there, you know. A long time. Has he been?
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Good evening, one and all. Welcome to your show, as I always say, your request show. 2.5 hours of your music. I expect a lot of you have been sitting in the garden. Well, I hope you've got the radio. Excuse me. I hope you've got the radio alongside you to listen in. And that'll be absolutely lovely. As I say, I'll give you the phone. I'm going to play a request, and then I'll give the phone numbers out for those of you who might be new, because we're right over in the West Country now, so that'll be lovely to hear from you. The first request is for Wendy in Norwich. Good evening, Wendy. And she said her dad's favourite song ever is by Vera Lynn and We'll Meet Again. Here we go.

There we are. What's that? It's 80 years old, maybe more. People still love it. Absolutely beautiful. Right, here we go then. Free phone. 0800 014 1955. Say again. 0800 014 1955. Or standard rate. 02392 481988. 02392 481988. Or email studio@angelradio.uk. studio@angelradio.uk. Lovely. I wait to hear from you. That's our Vera Lynn record, by the way, was for Wendy up there in Norwich, and it was Dad's favourite record, Vera Lynn. Right, Alan from Billericay. He's asked... I thought, what? He's asked for Stick McGee and Drinking Wine's Booby Dooby Doo. Or Dooby Dooby Doo. Here we go.

There we go. Drinking wine, Spody Odie. There we are. Good. That was all sorted. That was for Alan and Billericay, way up there. Beautiful. Right, we've got one of those talking ones now for, if I can find it. This heat seems to be either affecting that or affecting me. It's for Alan in Poole, and Karen phoned up, said, can I play something for Alan in Poole? Oh, before I go any further, if you called up and it went straight to answer phone, please ring in again, because the phone was ringing when I came in the office and it went straight to answer phone. I'm not allowed to use that in case it's something personal and it gets lost. Anyhow, so please do ring again. Anyhow, Karen has asked for Alan down there in Poole, and he's asked for Stanley Holloway and Albert and the Lion.

0: There's a famous seaside place called Blackpool that's noted for fresh air and fun. And Mr. and Mrs. Ramsbottom went there with young Albert, their son. A grand little lad was young Albert, all dressed in his best, quite a swell, with a stick with an horse's head handle, the finest that Woolworths could sell. They didn't think much to the ocean, the waves they was fiddling and small. There was no wrecks and nobody drowned. Fact, nothing to laugh at all. So seeking for further amusement, they paid and went into the zoo, where they'd lions and tigers and camels, and old ale and sandwiches too. There were one great big lion called Wallace. His nose were all covered with scars. He lay in a somnolent posture, with the side of his face on the bars. Now Albert had heard about lions, how they was ferocious and wild. To see Wallace lying so peaceful, well, it didn't seem right to the child. So straightway the brave little fella, not showing a morsel of fear, took his stick with his horse's head handle and pushed it in Wallace's ear. You could see that the lion didn't like it, for giving a kind of a roll, he pulled Albert inside the cage with him and swallowed the little lad whole. Then Pa, who had seen the occurrence and didn't know what to do next, said, "Mother, yon lion's et Albert." And Mother said, "Well, I am vexed." Then Mr. and Mrs. Ramsbottom, quite rightly when all said and done, complained to the animal keeper that the lion had eaten their son. The keeper was quite nice about it. He said, "What a nasty mishap. Are you sure that it's your boy he's eaten?" Pa said, "Am I sure? There's his cap." The manager had to be sent for. He came and he said, "What's to do?" Pa said, "Yon lion's et Albert, and him and his Sunday clothes too." Then Mother said, "Right, right, young fella. I think it's a shame and a sin for a lion to go and eat Albert, and after we'd paid to come in." The manager wanted no trouble. He took out his purse right away, saying how much to settle the matter. And Pa said, "What do you usually pay?" But Mother had turned a bit awkward when she thought where her Albert had gone. She said, "No, someone's got to be summonsed." So that was decided upon. Then off they went to the police station in front of the magistrate chap. They told him what happened to Albert and proved it by showing his cap. The magistrate gave his opinion that no one was really to blame, and he said that he hoped the Ramsbottoms would have further sons to their name. At that, Mother got proper blazing. "And thank you, sir, kindly," said she. "What, waste all our lives raising children to feed ruddy lions? Not me."
1: There we are, Albert and the Lion. Poor old Albert. Poor old Albert. Right, where are we going? That was for Alan in Poole, phoned in by Karen. Gareth, up there in Newcastle. Do you know, always makes me laugh when the weatherman says it's going to be 34 degrees down the southeast of England. Up north, it's going to be a bit chillier. Get away! makes me want to die. Anyhow, he's asked for, Gareth Newcastle's asked for Shrimp Boots by Joe Stafford. Here we jolly well go.

There we are. That was for Gareth in Newcastle, Shrimp Boats by Joe Stafford. Now, where are we going? Thelma over there in Gosport, she's asked for Fats Domino and Twist. If I can get the right thing. Twisting. That ain't the one. That ain't the one. She's asked for something else. Twisting the Stomp. They got something wrong there. Hang on a minute. I just get this sorted out. That was Twisting the Spots. Twisting the Stomp is what we want.

That seems to have gone off for some reason. Sort about that. I'll sort that out later on for you, Tharma. I don't know why that went off, but it did. I'll sort something else out later. Right. Put that there. Right, Dave Down Under. It's called in. Dave invited me down his house last week, and I went down last Wednesday. Got this beautiful three-quarter size snooker table out the back, and we never had a game, but we had a good chat about things, and it was rather nice, hour and a half with him. Anyhow, he's asked for if I play this, he said he's immediately cast back to the outback where he once lived, in a shed, believe it or not, on a sheep farm. Anyhow, here we are, Eddie Gourmet and Stevie Lawrence. I just want to stay here and love you.

There we are. That was Edie Gourmet and I've forgotten his other name. Steve Lawrence, of course. Just Want to Stay Here and Love You. And that was for Dave Down Under. Right. I've had a request for another Vera Lynn number. And this is for, where we go? Joey Jazzy, down there in Swanley in Kent. And she's asked for Vera Lynn and the White Cliffs of Dover.

Well, that was it, wasn't it? Sorry about that error. There's an error. I got that as request, but the one I requested, the thing is, the phone was ringing, and I was doing that. This is for... must be paperwork. Sorry, this is the heat of the night. Jazzy in Swanley in Kent, who wanted Vera Lynn, and I pushed the wrong button. And I apologise, Jazzy. Here's the one you want, White Cliffs of Dover.

There we are. No, it isn't. I still played the wrong one. I do apologise. It's a bit hectic here. Answering phones, answering emails and picking the records out, and apart from the heat. So, anyhow, we get back to where we were just now. I shall play that in a moment for you, Jazzy. Anyhow, let me get clear that there. Clear that there. And then we can go back to there. For Margaret in Bedhampton. And she can have the full version of the wonderful Sunny Afternoon.

There we are for Margaret in Benhampton. Sunny afternoon. Everyone's favourite for the summertime. We'll play one more and then we will have the quiz. Chris in North London has asked me to play a rare record by Buddy Holly. And it's called I Can't Get You Near Me Blues. And he's asked me to task you to listen to it carefully for the background.

I mean, oh, there's a rarity. I don't know if that was the version that Chris was on about it, but he said in one version you can, because it's the original track, you can hear a tick, tick, tick, where there was a scratch. But I don't know if that was the one he was specifically on about. I don't think it was. Anyhow, push on. First quiz. Oh, before I go any further, Roland Ray from Fareham. Good evening, Ray. Ray phoned in this morning and asked me if I could play a record or find a record by... his name's gone, I've left the paperwork at home. Anyhow, a film, The Girl on the Pier. Anyhow, I've traced that film, Ray, and there's no songs in the film at all. Only the intro music, which is what I played, that piano dinky dinky thing. So it couldn't have been the record you were talking about, or the film you were talking about. Anyhow, there we are. Right, the first quiz, here we go. Five questions, and these are all ladies with male names, male Christian names, all right? Male Christian names, all right? You should be able to get, everyone should get five of these. Right. Elliot, number one, Elliot, author of Middlemarch, first name. Elliot, author of Middlemarch, first Christian name. Number two, Nix, guitarist with Fleetwood Mac. Number two, someone Nix, guitarist with Fleetwood Mac. Number three, someone Learned. I think it was Learned, but I think it's pronounced Learned. She was the mother in the Whartons. Learned, mother in the Whartons. Number four, someone Tierney. Alongside Dana Andrew, she was a star in the film Laura. Someone Tierney, she was a star alongside Dana Andrews in the 1944 film Laura. And what a film that is, brilliant. And number five, someone close, Fatal Attraction star. Someone close, the Fatal Attraction star. There we are, five there. I'm sure you can whiz through them. 0800 014 1955 or studio@angelradio.uk. Lovely. Thank you very much. Right, where are we going? Now, I will get this right for Jazzy in Kent. This is the one she was after.

There we are. Vera Lynn, The White Cliffs of Dover. So that was for that one. That was good. Right, I've done the quiz. I've got to find that. Got to find that. We played that. We played that, haven't we? Oh, blimey, we're getting through them, haven't we? Yeah, lots of them. Page two, Bobby Boy. Now then, I don't know if we've got this because... Oh, yes, we have. Did you see the film In the Heat of the Night with Sidney Poitier? Absolutely brilliant film. Here we go. And this is for... Ray, Alan in Orpington, In the Heat of the Night, Ray Charles.

There we are, In the Heat of the Night by Ray Charles. Good. I've just been on the other phone, so if that was you ringing just now, can you ring again, because the other phone's outside. Thank you. June in Gosport. Good evening, Junie. She's asked for... hold the line, please. She's asked for My Heart Belongs... My Heart Belongs to Only You by June Christie, and this is for June in Gosport.

There we are. That was for June in Gosport. And June Christie, My Heart Belongs to Only You. Lovely. Right, I'll give those quizzes questions again quickly. All these people have got male Christian names, as it were. Right, number one, Someone Elliot, author of Middlemarch. Number two, Someone Nicks, guitarist with Fleetwood Mac. Number three, Someone Learned, Mother in the Whartons. Number four, Someone Tierney, alongside Dana Andrews, star of the 1944 film Laura. And number five, Someone Close, Fatal Attraction star. There we are. Good. Right, we'll sort that out, and then we'll push on, hopefully. Marion in London. She said, I was listening this morning, you actually played a Billy Fury number. Shock. But anyhow, she's asked for another one. Colette.

There we go. That was Colette for Marion up there in London. Now, I had a call from... where are we going? Bill in Brentford. Good evening, Bill. And he's asked for a record by... Bob Dylan's birthday shortly. And he's asked for a record which he did with a duo with Johnny Cash. And it's Girl from the North Country. Here we are.

There we are, Bob Dylan and Johnny Cash, Girl from the North Country. Yeah, that was, where we go? There we are. That was for Bill in Brentford. Sorry about that. Yeah, right, let's see if I can find this one, because a lot of them are being, ain't there. No, that ain't it. No, I have to find that somewhere else. Right.

There we are, Gary Puckett in the Union Gap. I had an email from Timothy. It says, "Dear sir, today is Memorial Day in the USA Armed Forces." In the USA Armed Forces. There's no commas or full stops there. "Dear sir, today is Memorial Day in the USA Armed Forces. Could you please say something for that, please? Many thanks, Tim. Leafy Shepherd's Bush in London." Well, if it's American you want, it's only one thing to play, isn't it?

There we are. Lovely. That was for Timothy from Leafy Shepherd's Bush. Good. I'm going to play one more and I'll give the answers, okay? So Fred and Pat from Southfields, he's asked for something from the I've lost it. Manuel and Music of the Mountains, that was it. He likes that type of thing. And that was, of course, Jeff Love was the who played all that type of thing, all his orchestra, and he used to arrange it. But Jeff Love was also, you heard a sing-along of Max. You'll find most of them was with Jeff Love. And but Jeff Love was famous for working for everybody you can think of. Check him out on YouTube, if you like. Anyhow, here we are. This is for Pat and Fred, Manuel and Music of the Mountains, and Begin the Begin.

There we are, and that was for Pat and Fred up there in Southfields and Manuel and Music of the Mountains and Begin to Begin. Right, give the answers to the quiz. Number one, Elliot, author of Middlemarch, was George Elliot, of course. Number two, Nicks, guitarist with the Fleetwood Mac, was Stevie Nicks. Number three, the mother of the Whartons was Michael Learned, that lovely blonde girl. I always thought it was pronounced it Michelle, but it's not, it's Michael. Number four, Gene Turney, alongside Dana Andrews in the 1944 film Laura. Brilliant film, that is. Catch it. And number five, Glenn Close, Fatal Attraction star, Glenn Close. Good. So do call in or email with your amount you got. Right. Where are we going, Dad? Right, that's that there. Excuse me, because I've... someone was... After that. And that's gone there. That goes there. Someone was after 12th Street Rag, which I've got lined up. Dear me, it's been absolutely non-stop on these phones. I shall play it, and then I shall find the name. Here we are, 12th Street Rag.

Now, our dear hearts and gentle people, sorry, I'm talking again, but I'm looking for something else. That was 12th Street Rag. Do apologise. That was for Pauline on the Isle of Wight. Yes, Pauline on the Isle of Wight. I'm doing four things at once, so I do apologise. Yes. I'm looking for a version. There's about eight versions come up, and I'm trying to find the one I want. There we are. That's the one. Right. Apologies for this. It's doing several things at once. Just hold on to that, Bobby baby. There it goes there. Right, it's for Carolyn Singleton. She's asked for Ronnie Hilton, Dear Heart and Gentle People.

0: There we are. I don't think that record came up as Dear Heart, Gentle People. Just playing Dear Heart, wasn't it? So I'll have to search that one out for you again, Christine, and I'll get it sorted out for you. Yes, I didn't quite get that. Right, one sec. Just going to get something sorted out because I'm on... Yes, Chris. Hello.
1: Hello.
0: Yeah.

Oh, we are in my life. Right, I'm hoping I'll find this for Falmer. She wanted Twist in the Stomp by Fats Domino, and I'm hoping this is the one she was after.

I don't think it was it? The man you was after. Hold the line, please. I don't think that was quite the one that, what's her name was after, because she said it's vocals, but that's how it came up. So I don't know quite what, which one it was. So we'll have to find that. One moment. It's gone there. So I'm trying to find this record. It's just come in, and I haven't got them all lined up yet, unfortunately. It's a record made famous by Petula Clark, and it's Chris Montez and Call Me.

0: There we are. Might have got everybody on the dance floor in the 60s, didn't it? That. Right, I'm going to give the answer. The few people that have called in, not a lot tonight. I imagine everybody's relaxing in the garden. And then as soon as I finish this, I shall give the next quiz, OK? Right, Fred and Pat in Southfield's got 2. Alan in Orpington got 5. Carol in Singleton got 5. Tony in Bognor got 5. Pete in Petersfield got 4. Dave in Waterlooville got 5. Gene in Havant got 5. Ray in Cosham got 4. And Roy in Fareham got 4. Lovely. Right, here's the second quiz. Get your pen and pencil ready. All these song titles have sweet or sugar in the titles, but who recorded them? All these titles have sweet or sugar in the titles, but who recorded them? Right, sweet Caroline. Sweet Caroline. Number 2, sugar and spice and all things nice. Sugar and spice and all things nice. Number 3, who recorded Sugar Candy Kisses? Sugar Candy Kisses. Number 4, How Sweet It Is. How Sweet It Is to Be Loved by You. Number 5, Sweets for My Sweet. Sweets for My Sweet. Number 6, My Sweet Lord. My Sweet Lord. Number 7, Sweet Talking Woman. Sweet Talking Woman. Number 8, Sugar Sugar. Sugar Sugar. Number 9, Brown Sugar. And number 10, A Spoonful of Sugar Helps the Medicine Go Down. A Spoonful of Sugar Helps the Medicine Go Down. I'll read those out again after we played this. And this is for Barry in Bellampton and Stan Freeberg and Rock Island Line.
1: Now this here's a story about the Rock Island Line. Now the Rock Island Line, she run down in New Orleans. And just outside of New Orleans, there's a big toll gate. And all
2: me,
1: the trains...
2: Pardon me, just a moment. Pardon me?
1: Yeah?
2: Are you going to sing the song,
1: well,
2: or read it, or what?
1: Well, I'm going to sing it, but first I always tell a bit of the story behind the Rock Island Line. Sort of sketch in a little background, as it were.
2: You are going to sing,
1: yeah,
2: though.
1: In just a second. I get to it.
2: Well, let's get to it then, huh?
1: Okay, and all the trains that go to the toll gate, why, they got to pay the man some money. But of course, if you got certain things on board, you're okay. You don't have to pay the man out. I mean, you're okay with him. I mean,
2: all right, let's step right along here. Let's snap it up.
1: Okay. Now, just now we see a train, she coming down the line. And when she comes up in the toll gate, the driver, he shout down at the man, he say, I got pigs, I got horses, I got cows.
2: Look, you can skip all of that.
1: You know, let me name all the animals.
2: Yes, I know, but we don't need
1: that. Let me get to the sheep.
2: Well, that doesn't make any difference.
1: Well, it makes a difference to the sheep.
2: Yes, I know, but let's get the train rhythm going here. Never mind the sheep.
1: Okay, after the driver, you see, I got whole livestock, I got whole livestock, I got whole livestock. Good man, say, well, you're all right, boy. You go right on through. You don't have to pay me nothing. I mean, you know,
2: look,
1: you're
2: fella,
1: okay.
2: Fella,
1: I didn't mention
2: look,
1: the sheep.
2: I know, but let's skip the recitation, huh?
1: Okay, but...
2: Let's get to the meat of it.
1: Okay, I've come to the best part now. What did driver foo him?
2: He foo him?
1: Yeah, I say, I fooled you, I fooled you.
2: Well, look, let's just sing the song.
1: Well, you know, let me get to the pig iron part.
2: Just
1: that's
2: the
1: payoff
2: the song,
1: for the... I think you ought to let me tell how he fooled the tollgate man with a pig iron.
2: Will you just sing the song,
1: I get
2: please?
1: I big reaction to it in clubs, and a lot of people waiting to see how the story
2: will you just
1: come out.
2: Sing the song?
1: Well, you're going to disappoint him, that's all.
2: I'll take the chance.
1: Okay, here we go. On a rock a little lane, here's the money get rolled. On a rock a... You sure you didn't want the pig iron part?
2: Forget it, will you forget it?
1: Okay. Little line, here's a line to write. On a rock a little lane, here's the money get rolled. But if you want to write it, got to write it like you find it. Got your ticket at the station for the rock a little line.
2: Look, Mumbles. Hey, Mumbles. What is this? You get your chicken at the station?
1: Oh, ticket. Get your ticket at the station.
2: Oh, get your ticket
1: gee,
2: at
1: miss,
2: the station.
1: Try not to interrupt me, huh? A, B, C, W, X, Y, Z. The cat's in the cupboard, but he don't see me.
2: Yeah, now, wait a minute.
1: Another rock on
2: the... Wait a minute. The A, B, C, W, X, Y, Z with the cat's in the cupboard. I don't know. What is the A, B, C got to do with the cat's in the cupboard?
1: Well, it's got nothing to
3: do with it.
2: I know. Is it a social significance of some kind? Is it just a difference of something?
3: Traditional lyric.
2: It's a traditional.
3: I don't know.
2: Lyric.
3: Yeah.
2: Well, thanks very much. That'll be fine.
3: I got one more course.
2: One.

0: Is that it? That's the end?
1: Yeah, that's it. I just hope it sells without the pig iron
2: part. Well, forget
1: that's
2: about
1: all.
2: The pig iron part.
1: I'm just trying to sketch in a little background, that's all.
2: Yes,
1: you know.
2: I know, sketch in the background.
1: You're gonna release the record?
2: No, I don't think so.
1: Okay.
2: Okay.
3: Well, there we are. I don't know if that was the version you was after, but there we are. This is for Roland Wright over there in Fareham, and he's asked for... and he's not asking for that at all. He will be in a second when I finish talking, Gene. He's asked for Gene Hensley in Diggin' and Dayton. Here we jolly well go.

There we are for Roland Ray, that was, and how about Gene Hensley? There we go, lovely. Had a request now for Roy Orbison track, and strangely enough, it went on our system. I've had to find it, and it's for his mate Pete from Dave Down Under. This is, and for his mate Pete, he hasn't heard for ages. California Blue, Roy Orbison.

There we are. That was for Dave Down Under and his pal Pete. Lovely. Yes, that was good. Thelma rang back in again. I couldn't make out, couldn't find that one she was after, but we got Swanee River Hop.

there we are. Fats Domino, Swanee River Hop. That was for Thelma. Mar Jace phoned in late. Jace late again. And in the quiz, he got the first quiz, he got 5, which is good. I'll just read those questions again for the second quiz. These are all records that either got sweet or sugar in them. Can you tell me who recorded these numbers? Number one, Sweet Caroline. Number two, Sugar and Spice and All Things Nice. Number three, Sugar Candy Kisses. Number four, How Sweet It Is. Number five, Sweets for My Sweet. Number six, My Sweet Lord. Number seven, Sweet Talking Woman. Number eight, Sugar Sugar. Number nine, Brown Sugar. And number 10, A Spoonful of Sugar altogether helps the medicine go down. Right, there we are. Now, late Jace has asked for, he loves his horror films from the early 60s and middle 60s. This is 1968, and the intro music to Dracula Has Risen from the Grave.

There we are. Dracula has ridden from the grave, the film theme music. Tony from Fareham has called in or emailed, and he's asked for The Seekers. We're a bit quiet tonight. I think everyone's in the garden. So we don't often play The Seekers. So I'm going to play two on the trot, especially for Tone. And he's asked for The Carnival Is Over, and then I'll play I Never Find Another You.

Tony in Fairham there. Played a couple because we was quiet. And as soon as I said we were quiet, the phone ain't stopped ringing. So we're off again. So that'll be lovely. Right. I had a request from Terry in Ramsgate. Good evening, T. And he's asked for Born Too Late by the Ponytails. He said it's his wife's favourite record. So we better play it then. Here we go.

There we are, Born Too Late. And that was for Terry, for his lovely wife in Ramsgate. There we go, beautiful. Right, Jeff in Basingstoke has called up for him and his wife Jeannie, and they've asked for, Jeff has asked for Kenny Ball and Sukiyaki, brilliant, and Jeannie's asked anything by Andy Williams. So here we go.

There we are, for Jeff and Jeannie up there in Basingstoke. Kenny Bourne's jazz band, Sukiyaki, and Andy Williams, Can't Get Loose to Losing You. Right, the quiz, the answers are 1 to 10. We've had quite a few replies already. Sweet Caroline was Neil Diamond, of course. Sugar and Spice and All Things Nice, The Searchers. Sugar Candy Kisses, Mac and Katie Sassoon. Early 70s, wasn't it? Number 4, How Sweet It Is, James Taylor. Number 5, Sweets for My Sweet, The Searchers. Number 6, My Sweet Lord, was George Harrison. Number 7, Sweet Talking Woman, was E.

There we are. Dear hearts and gentle people, that was for Christine in Carol in Singleton. She wanted Ronnie Hilton, but I couldn't find it anywhere. Anyhow, there we are. That was good. Right, now, I was thinking about Angel Value. You get some requests and you think, really? And I've had a call from, who did I have a call from? Terry in Ramsgate. No, that was gone. He's gone. Bob in Ferring, which is near Worthing on the south coast. And he's asked for a sea shanty, if you like. And it's Roll the Old Chariot. And it's a sea shanty. So we'll have a listen. It's always nice to hear something new.

Yeah, we are very stirring. Roll the Old Chariot. American sea shanty. That was an American sea shanty. I expect it was sung by Englishmen as well. But there we are. I folded my paper over now. Find it in a minute, I expect. You know what I'm like. That was Bob in Ferring who asked for that. Good. Lovely. Had an email from Gary and Jan in Wales saying how warm it is and how lovely it is. And she said, I ain't going to tell you how bad we got on with the quiz. So lovely. He said, how about one for yourself, Gary Puckett or something? Now, this is a Gary Puckett number that was released before Young Girl, which got the number one in the UK charts for about 6-8 weeks. But this is Woman Woman, which was released in America and went high in the charts, but never got nowhere in England, so or the UK. So here's Woman Woman.

There we are, Gary Puckett and the Union Gap. Just had a call from Sandra in Waterlooville, and she said, Bob, this morning you were saying something about your parents and your dad now and your mother from when she was born. Can you just say it again? Well, I will. My father knew his wife, as it were, my mum, from when she was a week old. Mrs. Sutton, my mum's mother, my grandmother, lived in Diamond Street in Southsea, and my father's parents, Mr. and Mrs. Hine, they lived in Stone Street, which was just round the corner, and they were great friends. Anyhow, when my mother was born, Mary, she took the baby, my grandmother took her, the baby, round to Mrs. Hind, and my dad was sitting there. He was six then, and she said, my grandmother said to my father, who was, as I say, just a boy, here are Horry, hold the new baby, Mary. And he went, all right, man. So he was holding the baby, and 21 years later, they got married. How's that? They grew up together, and my father went off to Egypt for 5 years during the Second World War, came home, and they got back together, just like that, in, from 1940, late 45, and then they got married in 47. So that was what it was all about, Carol. I just thought I'd mention that. Thank you for asking. This is Charlie Kunz. Mm-hmm.

There we are, Charlie Kunz. I know our Thelma in Gospel likes that chap, so there we are, which I'm sure she's happy. Now, I've had a request. Where is it? As I said before, we get some requests for some songs on Angel Radio, and this is from Jenny, but you don't know where she comes from. And it's The Green Truck Driver's First Experience, and it's by Coleman Wilson. Have a listen to this. Have we got time? Yeah, 12 minutes.

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The boss man said you're big and stout, you look kind of dumb, I'll try you out. Hand me some bills and I ain't joking, said wind her up and keep her smoking.

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The dust boiled up like an automobile. 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I thought he was praying beside the car. He was hooking up the wires to the old radar. I saw a black Ford come out flying, a burning rubber boy. I ain't lying. My buddy looked at me and said, "What was you?"

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Now me and that judge had quite a session. He figures he's gonna teach me a lesson. Called back home and couldn't get no bail, so I'm still down here in this lousy jail, eating fat bag.

There we are. That was Green Truck Driver and by Coleman Wilson. That was from Jenny, and she just emailed to say it's Jenny from Hailing. I bet that was busy today. I wouldn't have been liked to have been in the traffic. I can remember when I was a kid, even way back, and in the early 60s, we used to bike from Hailing Island in the summer from the fairgrounds at Havant. It was chock-a-block, and that was even after the Hailing Billiard closed. It must have been about 64, 65. And we was on our bikes weaving in and out of the cars, because there was cars literally queued from Hailing Ferry all the way back to Havant. And then onward from there. So there we are. Anyhow, thank you, Jen, for that. Right, we've got time for one more. I think, yes, it's Tony and Bognor. And there's a ghost in my house, Ardeen Taylor.

There we are, a ghost in my house for Tony and Bognor. I hope you haven't, Tony. Right, I never read that out, did I? Second quiz. Alan Lorpington got 10 again. Tony and Bognor got 10. Pete and Petersfield got 8. Dave in Waterlooville got 9. Gene and Haven't got 9. Ray and Cosham got 8. Roy in Fareham got 10. And Jeannie and Jeff in Basin, I think they said they got 6. So we're all doing well. Lovely. Good. I'm going to have to say good night, I'm afraid. I can't wait to get home and sit in my garden. It's all lit up like a Christmas tree. And it's all lovely. And have a nice, large Southern Comfort and tonic with ice. Anyhow, thank you, Tricia and Michael, for sponsoring the show. Thank you all for taking part this evening. It's been absolutely wonderful again. Another 2.5 hours has just flown by, as it always does. And, well, I can't say a lot more, apart from to say just thanks very much. I've thoroughly enjoyed it. I always do. Right, we will go then, Bob, go. I shall see you all next Monday. So all the very best and God bless you all. Bye-bye.

Now we are late. Jace has just come in again, late, and it's he got seven. Lovely. Good night, all.

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And there we were, swinging in the park with Jack Jones. Now it's the turn of Rosemary Clooney, who was happy to sing Love Has Come My Way.

And it certainly looks like love has come Rosemary Clooney's way. Next is a fellow who has a date tonight, and I think Bobby Darin borrowed this from Al Jolson. His date is at 9:15.

0: And our happy lady there was Kay Starr. A song now from Nat King Cole, who is pretty sure he knows the best thing for you.
1: I only want what's the best thing for you, and the best thing for you.

And there we had The Best Thing for You from Nat King Cole. This next song I heard quite a few years back from Bing Crosby, and here's another nice version from Gogie Grant, The Day You Came Along.

and that was The Day You Came Along from Gogi Grant. Here's a nice bit of advice from Frank Sinatra as he sings Let's Get Away From It All.

Some nice advice from Mr. Sinatra. I did manage Niagara a few years back and it was superb. Well, to close, we have Ellen Forrest with Artie Shaw and his orchestra. So goodbye from Pazit Angel Radio, and as usual, my thanks to Mark and Ted as Helen sings All in Fun.

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Hello once again, welcome to another Session After Hours. My name is Duncan, and over the next 60 minutes, all kinds of vintage and nostalgic music. The music we love. And getting us started this week, a man on the horn. Not any old horn, and not any old man. This is King Curtis.

0: The great King Curtis and One Mint Julep here on After Hours. And you might be thinking, what do I need to know about King Curtis? Well, I can tell you, you will have heard his work in the past. He played the riffs and solos on the sax for many hit singles, including Aretha Franklin's Respect and that great song from the Coasters, Yakety Yak. Yes, that was King Curtis on the sax on both of those tunes. He got it started this week with One Mint Julep here on After Hours. What goes on here? Well, we wallow and indulge in all kinds of nostalgic and vintage music. The swingers, the crooners, a little jazz, a few other bits and pieces along the way. Every week we have a Frank Sinatra selection and also an Ella Fitzgerald selection and something to keep the old brain ticking over in the form of a couple of nostalgia nugget questions. That's what's set. For the next hour or so, we continue musically with Alma Cogan, her version of a song you will know.
1: Wise men say

It doesn't get much better, really, does it? Let's be honest. Elvis, of course, always on my mind. Before that, Alma Cogan, her version of Can't Help Falling in Love. Do you see what we did there? This is After Hours. I'm Duncan. All kinds of vintage and nostalgic music here. This time every week. Still to come, this week's Frank Sinatra selection. And of course, we must get busy with nostalgia nugget question number one. That happens after this.

Engelbert Humperdinck, of course, and Quando here on After Hours. Time for Nostalgia Nugget question number one. As always, the question's just for fun. No need to get in contact with the radio station. The answer coming up later. Both the questions this week to do with significant events of the 1950s. And here is your first question. In 1954, which British athlete broke the four-minute mile? In 1954, which British athlete broke the four-minute mile? That is Nostalgia Nugget question number one.

Such a lovely sound, the Platters and Twilight Time here on After Hours. Every week we have a Frank Sinatra selection. Time for this week's selection. We go back to 1961. The album Come Swing With Me and a song that was originally or first performed in 1947. The music was written by Frederick Lille with lyrics by Alan Jay, and it was part of the score for the musical Brigadoon. Now, the song was sung by David Brooks in the Broadway production in 1947, but you may well remember the version on the big screen, 1954, the film version by Gene Kelly. Either way, it's this week's Sinatra selection, Frank Sinatra, and Almost Like

This week's Sinatra selection, Almost Like Being in Love, here on After Hours. And still to come, we have this week's Ella Fitzgerald selection. But let me recap Nostalgia Nugget question number one, as always, just for fun. Two questions this week, all to do with significant events of the 1950s. In 1954, which British athlete broke the 4-minute mile? I'm looking for the name of the British athlete in 1954 who broke the 4-minute mile. That is the current question. The answer coming up after our next piece of music. You may recall we started the hour with the American saxophonist King Curtis. Well, here's another American saxophonist who goes by the name of Stan Getz.

A tune from the songbook of Burt Bacharach and Hal David, of course, Walk On By. That's been recorded by many people over the years. Dionne Warwick did a version, most notably, but that's an instrumental version of Walk On By performed there by the American saxophonist. So cool, so laid back, Stan Getz was his name. Let's sort out the first question, nostalgia nugget question number one. I've been asking you this: in 1954, which British athlete broke the 4-minute mile? The name of the man I was looking for, Roger Bannister. Roger Bannister in 1954 ran rather fast and broke the 4-minute mile. That is the first question done and dusted. Nostalgia nugget question number two, coming up in around 10 minutes' time.

And as the horn slowly fades, Carmen McRae on the vocals and a New York state of mind. You can almost see those big yellow taxis in your mind's eye. Before that, Ricky Nelson, Hello Mary Lou, here on After Hours. Good to have you along this week. I'm Duncan Barks. I'm here this time every week with all kinds of vintage and nostalgic music. We also have, still to come, our Ella Fitzgerald selection, and Nostalgia Nugget question number 2 follows the Ink Spots.

Now don't you tell it to the breeze, 'cause she'll run and tell it to the birds and bees. And everyone'll know, because you done told the blabbing trees. Yes, you did. You told them once before. So that's why it ain't no secret anymore.

The vocal harmonies of the Ink Spots and, of course, Whispering Grass here on After Hours. Let's move on to Nostalgia Nugget question number two. Both the questions this week to do with significant events of the 1950s. Earlier we learned that Roger Bannister was the name of the athlete who broke the four-minute mile in 1954. Well, here's your second question. What was the name of Russia's first artificial satellite that was launched in 1957? What was the name of Russia's first artificial satellite that was launched in 1957? That is Nostalgia Nugget question number two. As always, it's just for fun. No need to get in contact with the radio station. A repeat of the question and the answer coming up a little bit later on. The music continues now, here on After Hours with Bing Crosby.

can't beat Swinging on a Star. Bing Crosby here on After Hours. Time for this week's Ella Fitzgerald selection. It's a tune from the Cole Porter songbook, and it's a cowboy song, pretty much. It's about a cowboy, a commitment-phobic cowboy who desperately wants to avoid being fenced in, whether by going to jail or getting married. This week's Ella Fitzgerald selection. This is Ella, and Don't Fence Me In.

the magic of Cole Porter, performed there by Ella Fitzgerald, this week's Ella Fitzgerald selection, and Don't Fence Me In. A repeat of Nostalgia Nugget question number 2. What was the name of Russia's first artificial satellite that was launched in 1957? What was the name of Russia's first artificial satellite that was launched in 1957? That is the current question that is running. Keep your powder dry. The answer coming up after Glenn Miller.

Glenn Miller and his orchestra, of course, in the mood, here on After Hours, where we indulge ourselves in all kinds of vintage and nostalgic music. And if you like what you're hearing, please tell a friend. I'm back here same time next week with more of the same. We also do a couple of nostalgia nugget questions, and question number two is currently running, and it's high time I gave you the answer. I've been asking you, what was the name of Russia's first artificial satellite that was launched in 1957? The name of the satellite, Sputnik 1. Sputnik 1 was the name of Russia's first artificial satellite that was launched in 1957. While tearing

always think she sounds very sassy and very sexy. I love her vocal style. That's Julie London and My Heart Belongs to Daddy. Here on After Hours, I'm looking at the clock and we're pretty much out of time. So listen, thank you very much for tuning in this week. If you like what you heard, more of the same this time next week. All kinds of vintage and nostalgic music as we go back to the 1940s, sometimes a little bit earlier. The swingers, the crooners, a little jazz, a little bit of rock and roll. It's here, this time every week on After Hours. In a few moments' time, I'll play you a piece of music from the pianist Errol Garner, his version of Misty. Ahead of that, I wanted to slip this in, the glorious Duke Ellington, and this is Stardust. Until next week, thank you for listening.

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1: Moppy in Purbrook has kindly and lovingly sponsored our programmes through the night tonight.

We take you now to the world-famous Coconut Grove in the Ambassador Hotel, Los Angeles, the rendezvous of your favorite star, where we find Jimmy Greer and his greater all-star Coconut Grove Orchestra. Those three ambassadors now offer a bit of early morning advice to corpulent ladies as they sing, "You Gotta Bend Down, Sister, If You Wanna Get Thin."

0: Hello and welcome to another 2 hours of 60s Music Memories. I'm Ruth Bradshaw.
1: And hello from me, I'm Keith Bradshaw.
0: And these are The Drifters.

0: Maybe What I Mean, The Drifters with Johnny Moore on lead vocals. It just scraped into the top 50 in 1967. Oh, I wish I'd bought that. It's brilliant, isn't it? In my opinion. It was obviously only a minor hit, but we play them all.
1: Yes, indeed. It is a good one, isn't it? A good one to get us in the mood. Well, in the mood for what?
0: Well, music, dancing, yes. Singing.
1: Well, how about the Beatles?

0: Devil in Her Heart from the Beatles. It's a song originally recorded in Detroit by a group called the Donnays, and the Beatles covered it on their LP called With the Beatles. It features George Harrison on lead vocals and lead guitar.
1: Yes, I remember buying that album.
0: Yeah, yes. Me too. Well, I didn't buy the album till much later, but I used to listen to it.
1: Absolutely.
0: Love the songs on it.
1: Yes, brilliant. And you were singing along to it, weren't you?
0: I was.
1: Yes, and now, well, we're not a request programme, but we've had a request, and it's from, oh, look, it's from Ruth Bradshaw, radio person.
0: Radio person. Thank you.
1: Yes, and Ruth writes, please play She's Just My Style by Gary Lewis and the Playboys. It's one of my favourites. Well, Ruth, thank you for that. I hope you're listening. Here it is.

0: Well, now then, let me officially welcome you to another edition of 60s Music Memories with Keith and Ruth. And I hope you're enjoying your spring bank holiday weekends or week or whatever it is, wherever you are, whatever you're doing. Hope you're in fine physical fettle. We're doing well. I have to tell you, our Ruth has been dancing away to her own request.
1: Can't not.
0: No, you really enjoyed that one, didn't you?
1: Loved it.
0: It was a big hit in America in 1966, and it was Gary Lewis, the son of comedian Jerry. Remember him?
1: Yeah.
0: Yep. Gary Lewis and the Playboys there with She's Just My Style.
1: Well, they had quite a few hits in America, but never over here. Oh, perhaps they were quite happy stopping at home. I guess we'll never know. Meanwhile, here it's
0: Tamla time.

0: from Tamla Motown. It's an early gospely soul type song from Martha and the Vandellas, a Berry Gordy production likening the art of falling in love to sinking into quicksand. Quicksand, that's the title.
1: Yeah, not sure falling into quicksand is...
0: not my experience,
1: no,
0: it isn't.
1: No, exactly. Anyway, it's moving on to our classic B-side feature now. Every week we flip over a well-known track and bring you the B-side. Some are really well-known and some less so. This week it's the turn of soul stars James Brown and the Famous Flames. Well, the Godfather of Soul had a huge hit with I Got You, in brackets, I Feel Good. And on the B-side was this.

0: That's I Can't Help It, in brackets, I Just Do, from James Brown and the Famous Flames. It's the flip side of I Got You, in brackets, I Feel Good.
1: Is it like writing songs with titles and brackets? James Brown and the Famous Brackets. Well, throughout May and most of June, back in 1960, for 7 weeks in all, the Everly Brothers topped the UK charts 66 years ago. Can you believe it's that old?
0: No.
1: With this, it was this classic.

0: That's Kathy's Clown. The big hit, Kathy's Clown, by the Everly Brothers. Well, the lyrics, I can say that, the lyrics describe a man who has been wronged and publicly humiliated by his lover.
1: Scandalous.
0: Yes, publicly. Possibly not on the radio.
1: Surely not.
0: But it does happen, allegedly, I think.
1: I don't think so, Keith. We'd better leave that there, I think, and go up, up and away.

You're listening to 60s Music Memories with Keith and Ruth Bradshaw, and that was a Jimmy Webb song from 1967. Originally a hit for Fifth Dimension, that version was from the Johnny Mann Singers. It made the UK top 10. Next, the Four Tops.

0: That's the fabulous Four Tops and Bernadette. Do you remember Dame Thora Heard?
1: I do.
0: Yeah, well, she was born and raised in Morecambe, just like me, and she was actually my granddad's cousin.
1: Really?
0: But I never got to meet her. She did become famous and left town long before I'd even heard of her. But it was all right, my granddad. Those were the days.
1: Oh.

0: Well, we took delivery a few weeks ago of yet another recycling bin making. How many have we got now?
1: We've got 4.5 bins.
0: And it was a food waste bin, yeah. And that's now being collected weekly. So, you know, the question you ask, Keith, every Sunday.
1: Which bin do I have to put out tomorrow? And I'm always confused. I think they do it on purpose.
0: Well, waste collection has changed enormously, hasn't it, over the last few years? And recycling, of course, is one way we all want to save our planet. It perhaps seems like something new. But actually, in the UK, recycling was a way of life in the 50s and 60s, wasn't it?
1: Was it?
0: Well, yeah. Years of wartime austerity. It taught people to make do and mend. Remember that expression?
1: Yes, I do remember that. Yeah.
0: Not to waste anything.
1: Waste not, want not, they used to say, didn't they?
0: Didn't they just?
1: Yes.
0: I mean, supermarkets were rare and very few families had freezers or even a fridge. So you did your shopping daily.
1: You had to be very careful what you bought, yes, and make sure you ate it before it went off.
0: That's right. And at the greengrocers, fruit and vegetables would be loose. They didn't come pre-packaged in the way they do today.
1: No, they used to weigh them and put them in brown paper bags.
0: They did. And everyone had a basket or a shopping trolley of some kind to take your goods home.
1: Yes, you didn't have lots of plastic bags, did you?
0: No, they became readily available, didn't they, over the last few decades. But happily, we have now gone back.
1: You now have to pay if you want one.
0: Yes, and take our own bags once again.
1: Again, in the interests of the planet, I believe.
0: Of course. Well, remember the bread shop?
1: Oh, yes, they used to wrap up bread in... it usually wasn't sliced, was it? And it'd be wrapped up in tissue paper.
0: That's right, and at the butcher's.
1: Yes, that'd be wrapped... meat would be loose and wrapped up in greaseproof paper.
0: Yeah, but you could burn the paper then on open fires, which, of course, everybody had then.
1: Everybody had coal fire, most people did, and, yes, you just burnt them, yes, and that was recycling, I suppose.
0: And, in towns, home deliveries were done by a boy on a bike quite often with a big basket on the front, remember them?
1: It's a bit like Granville in Open All Hours. And David Jason, yes.
0: And the milkman was a more common sight then. You had your milk in glass bottles, no plastic around.
1: Oh, that's, and they were...
0: And then you washed them out.
1: Out and left them out for him to collect. Yes,
0: that's
1: I would hazard to guess that most people buy their milk from the supermarket today in plastic bottles. Yes.
0: Yeah, the milkman is making a bit of a comeback, but I didn't live in a town anyway, so we didn't have a milkman. That was my dad. He brought us fresh milk every day.
1: He worked with the cows,
0: didn't
1: he?
0: He did the milking, yes. Well, talking bottles, remember the potman?
1: I do remember the potman because we lived in a row of terraced houses, and in the next street of terraced houses, there was a workshop where pop was produced. So the pop man was literally like less than 100 yards away. I knew him very well. I used to deliver on the back of a lorry.
0: Yeah, dandelion and burdock was my favourite.
1: Yeah, crates of lemonade and dandelion and burdock.
0: Remember Corona?
1: Corona? Well, I do, yes.
0: Those were fizzy drinks, weren't they?
1: They were, yes.
0: But again, your bottles would be washed out and returned to the pot man.
1: Yes,
0: and you got some money back.
1: I used to collect them from the neighbours and take them round to see them.
0: Stretch your pocket money like that.
1: Give me a few pennies, yeah.
0: And you could return empty bottles to the off-licence, beer bottles.
1: Yes, if you had any, yes. All
0: right,
1: you'd get money back, wouldn't you?
0: Yeah. And I don't know about your mum, but I know my mum saved glass jars throughout the year for when she made jams, her pickles, her chutneys and everything. And she used Kilner jars.
1: Those Kilner jars with the special clips, weren't they? Yeah.
0: And there was a lot more recycling done in the home. I mean, all newspapers were reused.
1: Oh, I'm going to tell you. I imagine, when I was very, very little, we had an outside toilet. They used to use newspaper as... A replacement to ISIL or whatever.
0: You could cut it into squares and put it on a nail, couldn't you, in the outside toilet.
1: Yes,
0: or you could roll a newspaper up and they form kind of paper logs, so like the coal fire.
1: That's right, you recycle newspapers that way. Yes, I don't really want to think about
0: it. And food scraps were often burned on the fire.
1: Well, that's another way of recycling. You know, we wouldn't have a food waste bin like today. You'd put potato peelings and things like that on the fire.
0: Or you could put them onto the compost heap if you had a garden.
1: Correct.
0: And knitted items like kids' jumpers and sweaters, they're outgrown, they'd be unravelled and the wool you'd be used to knit something else.
1: That's right, and socks would always be darned, wouldn't they?
0: Darned, yeah.
1: Yes.
0: Mum spent hours darning socks. Clothes were mended.
1: You'd be pleased to hear I'm not wearing my papal socks today. The cold papal, because they're holy.
0: Oh, dear me. Well, every home had a button box full of buttons.
1: they did,
0: you took them off a shirt, didn't you? An old shirt, and you used them again.
1: You'd did shirts used to have separate collars, didn't
0: yes, they?
1: Yes, they
0: did. Once they'd be turned. Yeah, turn a shirt collar inside out and sewn back on.
1: Blimey, they don't do that today, do
0: no,
1: they?
0: No, no, you just get new. Well, clothes would be passed down, wouldn't they, from the eldest to the younger, unless, of course, they were different sexes.
1: Oh, yes, my sister looked ridiculous in my...
0: And dusters and floor cloths were made from old cotton underwear.
1: Oh, how delightful.
0: Yeah, well, stale bread, stale cake. Used to make puddings or savoury dishes. And actually, if you look back in a recipe book at the time, it's surprising how often you see stale breadcrumbs or stale cake listed in the ingredients.
1: All right, yeah, I don't know
0: shepherd's
1: about that.
0: Pie, for example, was made with hand mince leftover roast beef.
1: Oh, yes,
0: or
1: we
0: roast
1: had
0: lamb.
1: A hand mince, I remember that.
0: I've still
1: yes.
0: got my mum's.
1: Have you? Yes, you'd have a Sunday, Sunday roast. Oh, yeah, yes, you'd have a Sunday roast and then you'd use your hand mince.
0: No, it was
1: yeah.
0: Monday, was always.
1: Monday was, it was shepherd's pie or
0: yeah,
1: something like that, made with mince. Yeah,
0: yeah. And I mean, bits of ends of soap bars are melted together to form a new bar.
1: We don't tend to use tablets of soap so much these days,
0: no,
1: do you?
0: It's all in plastic.
1: Knight's Castile and things like that. And yes, I remember those little ends of soap.
0: That's
1: you
0: right.
1: You sort of melted them together, didn't you, to make a new bar of soap, so you didn't waste very much, did you?
0: Of course not. Well, of course, all this talk of refuse collecting and recycling, there's only possibly one song we could play after that. Can you guess what it is?
1: Well, it's this one.
2: Now here's a little story. To tell it is a must. About an unsung hero that moves away a dust. Some people make a fortune, others earn a mint. My old man don't earn much. In fact, he's flipping skint.

0: Hey, Les.
1: Yeah?
0: I found a police dog in my dustbin.
1: Well, how do you know he's a police dog?
0: He had a policeman with him. Though my old man's a dustman, he's got an heart of gold. He got married recently, though he's 86 years old. We said, here, hang on, Dad. You're getting past your prime. He said, well, when you get my age, it helps to pass the time. Hey! My old man's a dustman. He wears a dustman's hat. He wears gold blimey trousers and he lives in the council flat. I say. My dustbin's full of lilies.
1: Well, throw them away, then.
0: I can't, lilies wearing them.

0: Brilliant. Lonnie Donegan's first top 20 hit of the 1960s, the million-selling Mild Man's a Dustman.
1: You don't call them dustmen anymore, do you?
0: What do you call them?
1: Refuse collectors.
0: Oh, refuse collectors. That's right, yes. Well, those were the days, weren't they? Recorded live at the Gaumont Cinema in Doncaster.
1: Yeah, they had perhaps a slightly different sense of humour back then. just, our kids love that, though.
0: Yeah, it's just at our level. Oh, well,
1: yours.
0: My level.
1: Excuse me.
0: Yes. Yeah. It was perhaps an unlikely but very successful number one back in March 1960. Now, knock, knock.
1: Who's there?
0: Stopwatch.
1: Stopwatch who?
0: Stopwatch you doing and play the next record.
1: Oh, that's terrible. As usual. It's the 50s flashback now, and it's the ultimate knock, knock song.
0: There you
1: go. Keep a knocking from Little Richard.

0: Well, there's nothing like a slow romantic love ballad, is there?
1: And that was nothing like a slow romantic love ballad.
0: No, it wasn't. It was a taste of early rock and roll from Little Richard. And we'll dedicate it to rent collectors everywhere. Keep a knocking, but you can't come in. And from 1957. And that's our 50s flashback.
1: Over in California now, we find the Beach Boys.

0: written by Brian Wilson and his dad Murray Wilson, the Beach Boys and their final single success of the 60s, Breakaway from 1969. It reached number six here, but had little success in the States.
1: Yeah, nice song though, isn't it?
0: I like it very much.
1: Yes, good. And this next song has been recommended to us by loyal online listener Ian Laxton from Whitby.
0: It's a nice place.
1: It's a nice place to be, isn't it? Yes. This is the follow-up single to Breaking Down the Walls of Heartache. It's the New York band Johnny Johnson and the Bandwagon. This is simply called You. Thanks, Ian.

0: They made a good sound, didn't they?
1: Oh, yeah. Yes, very much so.
0: Yeah, I mean, Breaking Down the Walls of Heartache was a great track. I also like Blame It on the Pony Express.
1: Oh, yes, but me
0: that,
1: too.
0: That was 1970.
1: Just so. My style.
0: Yeah, no, that's somebody else. But yeah, yes, Pony Express was late 70, I think, and so we can't play that. But that was You, and it was a top 40 hit over here for Johnny Johnson and the Bandwagon.
1: Here's one of those big 60s hits now, and number one. Petula Clark and This Is My Song, well, she claims. But who actually wrote it? Interesting.

0: This is my song, a huge hit for Petula Clark in 1967. But who wrote it? Well, it was in fact the great film star Charlie Chaplin. He wrote it for a film he directed, A Countess of Hong Kong, in 1966.
1: Yes, a famous film star from the silent film era, isn't he, Charlie Chaplin? He must have been getting on a bit
0: by
1: 1960s. Well, he claimed that he wrote it with singer Al Jolson in mind. At the time, he was unaware that Jolson had died around 16 years earlier, in 1950. Oh, well, there you go. It's time now for our weekly 60s instrumental feature. And here are one of my favourite groups from back in the day, The Ventures.

0: Our instrumental hit for this week, the band from Tacoma, Washington State, The Ventures and Perfidia, and number four in the UK in 1961.
1: Yeah, that's a great one to practice your drumming to.
0: Yeah, we'll have to tell our grandson Harry. He's a little drummer these days. Well, it's amazing what he's playing at 9 years of age.
1: He's having drum lessons, isn't he? Mm. And, you know, backing AC/DC and things like that. Well, they're still going strong, The Ventures, 60 plus years later, but it's probably not the same lineup. I don't know, but I do know they're very much loved in Japan.
0: Japan?
1: For some reason, yes, The Ventures are very popular in Japan to this day. Well, now here's Bobby V with Take Good Care of My Baby.

0: moved into after their wedding in St Albans Church Splott in Cardiff on the 28th of May 1966.
1: Now, you didn't ask for any particular record, so we've chosen this one. Here's Gene Pitney.

0: That's Gene Pitney and Nobody Needs Your Love. And we played that for Jack and Abina Dimek from Cardiff, celebrating their 60th wedding anniversary. And they live in an area of Cardiff called Splott. A lovely name, Splott.
1: Well, isn't it? Now, have you heard of the Originals? They're often referred to as Motown's best kept secret. Like their female equivalent, the Andantes, the Originals appear on countless hits without being credited. They did, however, enjoy limited chart success in their own right. This single peaked at 14 in the United States.

0: Allegedly, they were Motown's best-kept secret. They are the originals, and that was Baby, I'm For Real.
1: Oh, that record was from 1968. The next one was a hit around the world in 1962. Time for Elvis.

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1: Sophie
2: and Harry.
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2: Taking you back in time are Keith and Ruth Bradshaw.
1: Ruth is our gran.
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0: Enjoy!

0: Well, we're getting into the second half of this particular music journey on 60s Music Memories with Keith and Ruth, and we played two big hits together there. We just played Bad Moon Rising from Creedence Clearwater Revival, and before that we heard Elvis Presley and Return to Sender.
1: Carole King has said that in writing the next song, she was inspired by Brian Wilson. I make no bones about it, that song was influenced by Brian's music, she said. And the song? Well, this one.

0: Written by Jerry Goffin and Carole King, a chart-topping debut single for Herman's Hermits, I'm Into Something Good. It was at number one in September 1964.
1: Yes, significant month. I was just going into the sixth form then.
0: That young?
1: Yes, I know. It's such a long time ago.
0: It was. Yes,
1: yeah. It was the month... I'm glad you think it's funny. It was the month the Sun newspaper came into circulation, replacing the Daily Herald, if I remember rightly. Not that I read it, of course.

0: You know, people say I'm probably too highbrow and intellectual to read any of the tabloid newspapers.
1: Do they really?
0: And
1: where did they get that impression from?
0: I was going to say they're probably wrong. Well, that was Island of Dreams from the Springfields.
1: Oh, well, this now is one of your favourite fairground songs from 1960.

0: That record takes me right back to younger and happy days on the fairground in Morecambe. I used to go down hoping to meet a pretty girl on holiday who wanted to go out with me.
1: And?
0: I never did.
1: You said happier days.
0: But I'm still happy.
1: Not sure I like that. But I guess it brings out lots of memories for those of us who visited fairgrounds, whether it was on the North Wales coast, like me and Rill, or as it was Skegness and Clacton,
0: wherever.
1: And Western Sioux, wherever. There used to be loads of fairgrounds around, didn't there?
0: They did, yes. I mean,
1: at these seaside resorts.
0: Yeah, Morecambe had at least two back then. But they
1: lost both now.
0: They don't have any now. Well, let's move on, because right now it's time for
2: Ruth Bradshaw's Album of the Week.
1: If I tell you that my album of choice this week is called Animal Tracks, you will perhaps deduce it's by the animals. Did you realise that, Keith?
0: Well, that was a tough question.
1: It was, yeah. Yes,
0: I worked it out. I deduced.
1: With your highbrow. Well, it's the Animals' second studio album, and it was released in May 1965 on Columbia, and it was the group's last album with the full participation of Alan Price until the release of the original quintet's 1977 reunion album Before We Were So Rudely Interrupted. But Animal Tracks reached number 6 on the Record Retailer albums chart and remained there for 26 weeks. Now, Keith, can you remember who was in the original lineup for the Animals?
0: Well, the singer was Eric Burdon.
1: Right.
0: And Alan Price, you mentioned, was on keyboards. Yeah. I think the Hilton Valentine was a guitarist, wasn't he?
1: He was, bass guitar.
0: There was Chas Chandler.
1: Yes.
0: And John Steele was the drummer.
1: He was.
0: Yes. Yeah.
1: And
0: I actually bought that album.
1: Oh, did you?
0: Yes.
1: Well done.
0: Thank you.
1: As Geordies came from Newcastle upon Tyne, and they were known for their gritty, bluesy sound, because they balance, I suppose, tough, rock-edged pop singles against rhythm and blues-orientated album material. And they're actually very much part of the British invasion of the US, weren't they?
0: They were, yes.
1: And very popular. Well, this is my first choice.

0: How You've Changed, a song written by Chuck Berry. Do you know it by Chuck Berry?
1: I don't know the Chuck Berry version of that.
0: Well, the Animals, they were formed in 1962, and of course they rose to prominence with their signature song and transatlantic number one hit single,
1: which was House of the Rising Sun.
0: It was, and it's amazing how many hits they had actually in those early phases.
1: They did, Crying,
0: Don't Let Me Be Misunderstood, Bring It On Home to Me, We've Got to Get Out of This Place, It's My Life, Don't Bring Me... Oh, and more. Price and Steele departed in mid-65 and early 1966, respectively, while poor business management led the band to split up by the end of 1966. Now, a more familiar song.

0: Well, Eric Burden certainly giving his take with the animals, their take on Hallelujah, I Love Her So. Do you know who wrote that, Keith?
1: Yeah, well, I associate it with Ray Charles.
0: Yeah, he wrote and released it, actually, in 1956 on the Atlantic label. Well, after the band split in 1966, Eric Burden then assembled a mostly new lineup of musicians under the name Eric Burden and the Animals, and the much-changed act moved to California and achieved commercial success as a psychedelic and progressive rock band. Remember the hits Help Me Girl, When I Was Young, San Francisco Nights and Good Times, Monterey and Sky Pilot before disbanding at the end of the decade. But Eric Burden's still performing.
1: I think he is.
0: Still living over there
1: in California.
0: States,
1: he's lived in America ever since the 60s,
0: he has,
1: I think.
0: Yeah. Well, my album of the week, Animal Tracks by The Animals.
2: Ruth Bradshaw's